0: I'm Jackie Lim. It seems economists are divided over how the federal budget will affect house prices. Some are predicting falls of up to 5% following changes to capital gains tax and negative gearing on new builds. AMP warning housing shortages will persist though. CommBank says the measures could have a positive impact on supply. Meantime, the PM has been quizzed on the ABC about whether fresh voters influenced his decision to wind back the negative gearing. There will be 700,000 additional Gen Z voters at the polls in 2028.
1: No, we were discussing the merits of the policy and whether it stacked up. That was our sole focus was, is this good policy? Will this advance the nation's interest?
0: The opposition will use its budget reply speech to unveil a new policy that would ban new migrants from scoring welfare until they become Australian citizens. Angus Taylor also set to reaffirm the coalition's commitment to repealing the government's property tax reforms. Fears in the NT, amendments to the child protection laws could override the Aboriginal child placement rules. Peak Aboriginal bodies saying changes would make it easier for Indigenous kids in the NT to be placed with non-Indigenous carers on a permanent basis. The bill comes in the wake of the death of five-year-old Kumanjai little baby last month and has now been referred for an inquiry. And a drug addiction counsellor involved in the overdose death of Friends star Matthew Perry has been sentenced to 2 years behind bars. Perry was found dead in his backyard jacuzzi in 2023.
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0: In sport, Adam Simpson's not sure whether he's ready to return to coaching. The Eagles premiership coach has been linked to the vacant role at Carlton. He's told Fox he feels for Josh Fraser, who has the tough job as interim coach for the rest of the season.
3: Because he's not going to have complete control. Selection, recruiting, what's the game plan, all those things, as much as you think it'll be over to you, it's probably not that.
0: And it's do or die for the Maroons in tonight's second women's State of Origin clash at Suncorp. Queensland need a win over the Blues to level the series and force it to a decider on the Gold Coast later this month. That's the latest in news and sport.
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7: 3BA weather.
8: Oh, Mother Nature. Stop it. Showing off again today. Sunny winds from the north and a lovely top of 19 degrees for Ballarat. Rinse and repeat tomorrow, down to 8 up to 19, partly cloudy. Saturday, a fine start, then showers on the increase, somewhere between 1 and 5 mils hitting your gauge. And again, a top of 19 on Sunday. Showers persisting and back to 16. Currently at Springbank, it's 13.
6: If it's happening in Ballarat, it's on 3BA's Ballarat Today with Brett Mack.
8: Yeah, cool mornings, mild afternoons, plenty of sunshine. Loving this late autumn weather. It is 6 after 10. It's a Thursday and we're 2 weeks into the month of May already. It's the 14th. Nice to have you along for the ride as we do it live and very much local for the next couple of hours. Our learned lineup today includes the CEO of the Committee for Ballarat, Michael Poulton, in studio to talk all things housing challenges, including supply, availability, diversity and also affordability. Did you know, in Ballarat, we need close to 47,000 new homes by 2051. It's an eye-watering number. We'll chat that with Michael later on this hour. Why is the city getting a new Arts and Culture Advisory Committee? Well, Samantha McIntosh, councillor from the Central Ward, is very passionate about this one. We'll find out just after 11 o'clock today. The boss of McCallum, Rhiannon Williams, in studio to run the ruler over the recently announced NDIS reforms that are making plenty of people in our community nervous. We'll chat to her about that. And we're starting a new series today called Healthy Masculinities. Now, the aim of it is preventing violence against women from a range of local voices, not the people you would usually suspect. In fact, we've got a rep from Women's Health Grampians joining me. His name, you heard correctly, Women's Health Grampians, his name is Jesse Park. He's the Men's Engagement Advisor. We'll chat to him at around 10:30 this morning. Up next, though, what's about to hit local stages? With an extensive list, it's Carolyn from South Street with Curtains Up Ballarat next.
6: It's what Ballarat is talking about. Ballarat Today with Brett Mack. What's on your mind? You can message us via Facebook / Radio 3BA.

0: across our vibrant local performing arts scene? Let's find out. It's Curtains Up, Ballarat.
1: Oh, it is the segment so good it has its own intro. That's very rare on Ballarat today. You're a little bit special, Carolyn Bennett from South Street.
2: Oh, I feel so special and it is good to be back. I've missed you.
1: It is great to have you back. You've been busy compiling away in the background when it comes to what's about to hit our stages. And as always, a lengthy list, Carolyn, but we need to start with South Street because you guys have got your sleeves rolled up at this point in time, haven't you?
2: We are busy. Yes, we are getting ready. We actually start our Steadford in just under 1 month's time.
1: No way.
2: So we're doing lots of programs and timetables and all sorts of things at the moment.
1: So entries are just about closed except for the dance discipline?
2: Yes, dance is open until the 30th of June. So that's lucky for some, but everything else is closed and we are in the thick of it, all preparing and getting ready.
1: And if running in the Steadford isn't enough, Carolyn, South Street also involved in the Ballarat Heritage Festival this year. What are you up to?
2: I'm so excited. We've been asked to present our history at the Heritage Festival, and I get to do this wonderful talk on Sunday, May 24th at 11:15 in the Trench Room, which is part of the Ballarat Town Hall, and I'm getting to share all of the stories and really key moments of the history of South Street and how we're so connected into the culture of Ballarat.
1: No pressure.
2: Oh, I'm so excited.
1: How many years has the society existed for now? Is it 135? 136.
2: This is our 136th year. It's impressive. And going through the history, I'm just blown away by the impact that we've had over so many years.
1: Yeah, not to mention the South Street alumni too, and so many young people who've gone on to do great things on global stages.
2: Absolutely. And, you know, it really is so important to acknowledge all those people that have come before us and, you know, the work that they've done and this pathway. And as you're saying, you know, you can sort of go through South Street and it's a stepping stone into a much greater world of performing arts. And others, they'll still find that it's helpful in their career, even if they don't go into performing arts, but it gives them confidence to speak, you know, and make a presentation at work or, you know, just it's so far reaching.
1: Yeah, it's good on so many levels, isn't it? Hey, speaking of talented young people, as we were just a moment ago, Celebrating Chopin is coming back in June. These kids at the keyboards of the grand piano, OMG, it's something else, isn't
2: it? Yeah, it's world-class, Brett. And, you know, we've got events on all day, every day once we start running, but I really want to hone in on some of these premier events, which the public should come along to. The entertainment value is very, very high. The cost of coming to watch is very low. These are talented people. So this particular event, Celebrating Chopin, it's Sunday the 21st of June at 2:30. And these performers perform works of Chopin. They're all vying for the top prize of $5,000. It's quite a steep one.
1: $5,000.
2: I know. Wow. But they are the top emerging talented pianists across Australia.
1: No wonder they're coming here with that sort of prize on offer. And this will be on your brand new grand piano
2: as well? Yes, on our beautiful Schimmel
1: K195,
2: yes.
1: You go, look at me. Knowing your models of pianos and everything. Okay, so that's all things South Street. Let's move on now and talk BPAC, the Ballarat Performing Arts Community. They've got a big fundraiser coming up.
2: Yeah, this is the Wanderers Theatre Gala Night. This is the group that put on Vinegar Tom towards the end of last year. Really good creative group. So they're sort of young and ambitious, and this is their fundraiser so that they can go on and continue to create all these wonderful pieces. You can come and meet the artists. You do have to dress up. It's a bit of a fancy do. It's only $15. That's Friday the 29th of May at 7 p.m.
1: $15?
2: Yeah.
1: For a ticket?
2: Yeah.
1: No way. So cheap. Such good value to watch really talented people on the stages of Ballarat. The Ballarat Mechanics Institute. This could be a little bit spooky, perhaps. They've got night tours coming
2: up. Yes. I'm always so intrigued with the buildings around Ballarat. This would be great. So the weird and the supernatural of the Ballarat Mechanics Institute at night, great way to explore some of the rich history of Ballarat. And it's $27 on their website. You can book in, but they're running these two tours on the 19th of May, one at 7 p.m. and one at 9 p.m.
1: They're also involved, Carolyn, in the Ballarat Heritage Festival, and they've got the very talented Amanda Weston involved.
2: Oh, you know Amanda.
1: I've had her on the show before, and in fact, she's on the show next week. She's a cracking local artist.
2: Oh,
1: very, very
2: fabulous.
1: Clever.
2: So it sounds so great. So it's called Lantern Vaults, and it's an immersive installation in the basement of the Mechanics Institute, and she's shaped this work, historical research, guided by the voice of Florence Batten, the 12-year-old daughter of William Henry Batten, who was Secretary of the Institute back in the 1870s.
1: Okay.
2: Yeah, but it's $55, but it does include champagne on arrival, so that's certainly attractive, isn't it?
1: You add champagne in, anything's good value in my mind. Then there's Panic from the Sky. This is going to be interesting, also part of the Heritage Festival.
2: Yes, so this one is the fourth chapter in a multi-award-winning live play series. It's a bit of a mystery suspense terror production. So ties in well with their night tours, doesn't it? You can actually live stream that or go and see the live performance. So that's Friday the 22nd of May at 7 p.m.
1: Let's go to Wookburgh, Carolyn Bennett, the Wenderee Centre for Performing Arts. They've got one of Ballarat's top schools holding their production there.
2: Oh, I did want to mention this because Ballarat and Clarendon College are doing such amazing things with their performing arts program. So they're putting on Cinderella 22 and 23 of May. Matinees and evening show ties in well with their night tours, doesn't it? You can actually

0: of a tour that's later in May on the 30th.
1: Favourite ABBA song, Carolyn, all time? What would you choose?
0: Gosh, good one. Maybe Money, Money, Money. Oh, you know, yeah. That's something about that song draws me in, Brett.
1: Yeah.
0: Not sure what it is.
1: Okay. I love putting you on the spot. Never know quite what I'm going to hear. Her Majesty's Theatre. I spoke to a couple of the stars of Frozen when I was broadcasting from the Civic Hall recently, and they are really looking forward to this show. A first yes. for Ballarat, this one.
0: So exciting. I have my opening night tickets. I'm taking my two daughters
1: opening
0: along. Can't
1: night.
0: Wait.
1: Bloody
0: opening
1: da.
0: Night. Very fancy. It's 21 to 31 May. Can't wait to see how they're going to do all the special effects, and I'm hearing great things. The talent on that stage is amazing. Highly recommend.
1: Lots of talent on the stage, always at the piano bar, especially if you like the music of Carole King and James Taylor.
0: Oh, yeah. So this is a show by Nikki Nichols, who's doing the James Taylor and Carole King show. She's performed this show quite a few places, but I just wanted to read this quote on her website, and it says, in 1971, when Carole was the keyboard player in James's band, he decided she needed to shine, so to her complete dismay, Carole was coaxed to the front of the stage by James to take up her rightful position under the spotlight, and it was from that moment that Carole King, the performer, was born,
1: there
0: and I
1: you
0: didn't
1: go.
0: Know
1: no,
0: that.
1: A bit of a fun fact
0: Amazing.
1: On Carole King today.
0: Yeah, so that's Sunday the 17th of May at 1 p.m. They're also doing a Legends Live performance starring Sean Luke Spiteri on the 24th of May. And this is sort of a Las Vegas-style cabaret experience, a tribute to three musical icons, Tom Jones, John Lennon, and you can probably guess the third.
1: The big hunk of burning love himself.
0: Oh, that's the one.
1: Elvis Presley, yeah. Have you seen the new doco by Baz Luhrmann?
0: No.
1: Epic Elvis Presley in concert?
0: No.
1: Wow, it is something else.
0: Ah.
1: Yeah, have a look.
0: Okay.
1: If you got I can't remember where it's streaming somewhere, well worth a look. Hey, working hard in the backgrounds, Carolyn, for our arts community is the Ballarat Arts Foundation. They have grants applications opening very soon.
0: They do, and for any emerging artists out there in Ballarat, the Ballarat Arts Foundation, gosh, they do good work, don't they? And they support artists. So all you do is apply for one of these grants. And so many people have been lucky enough to score a grant. It gives them the money they need to go on and complete their project, learn more about their art. They're so good, the Arts Foundation. So they've got their grant stream open from the 1st of June to the 30th of June, but they're also doing an information night on the 17th of June at 7 p.m. online. So I encourage artists out there, and that's visual and performing arts, just to have a look at the website www.ballaratartsfoundation.org.au and see if it's something that might suit them.
1: Yeah, we talk about South Street alumni being impressive. The BAFF alumni are too.
0: Oh, yes.
1: Lots of talented people doing things on the global stage. Carolyn, to wrap up today, Ballarat Cabaret Festival is just about here. This is going to be a fun 3 weeks.
0: Oh, it's always fun. 16 to 31st of May. They're actually doing 10 shows over 3 weeks in both Buninyong and Ballarat. I didn't list them all for you, Brett. Sorry. But people can jump onto the website and have a look at what's on
1: offer. I thought you were going to quiz me, name some or something.
0: No, I wouldn't put you on the spot like that. www.ballaratcabaretfestival.com.
1: That is Curtains Up Ballarat with Carolyn Bennett from South Street. Carolyn, love your work. Catch you next time.
0: See you then.
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0: Arguably the greatest pairing of all time. I'm sure you could argue with me about that one, but pretty hard to go past Queen, Bowie, together, Under Pressure. It's right on 10:30. This is 3BA's Ballarat Today, thanks to Ryan's IGA and Open and Close Solutions. As we kick off a new interview series on the program this morning, we've titled it Healthy Masculinities. We're going to be looking at the role of men in preventing violence in Ballarat. And of course, our town has had some pretty big problems in this area. We're going to be speaking to a lot of different people, and a lot of them probably voices you wouldn't expect to be speaking about this topic. And maybe our first guest is one of those today. Jesse Park is the Men's Engagement Advisor at Women's Health Grampians. A bloke employed at Women's Health Grampians? Never. Jesse, good morning to you.
1: Good morning, Brett. Thanks for having me.
0: Good to see you. I thought your role might have been a first, but in fact, you're the second male there.
1: Exactly, yeah. So I've got my colleague Luke in the Wimmera, who's been doing this work for about 3 years, and I've come along as part of the Ballarat saturation model to boost the work being done here in Ballarat.
0: So people might be a little bit confused because we heard a lot about this thing called the saturation model after the murders of three women in 2024. Its name is kind of morphed a little since then, though, hasn't it?
1: Yeah, so it started as the saturation model and has now become Respect Ballarat, with the idea being that it's about promoting more respectful relationships here in town, which we know can lead to safer environments for everybody.
0: Yeah, can you talk us through that? And I've mentioned it on the show plenty of times before. I reckon it starts with younger males and with that word you just mentioned, R-E-S-P-E-C-T, respect.
1: Exactly. And respect is the first place we start. We know that the things that go on to drive violence in our community are usually a lack of respect for those around us, othering others and sort of diminishing their value. It's a lot easier to perpetrate violence against somebody you care less about. So making sure we sort of support each other, it's really important.
0: So there's four primary factors, Jesse, when it comes to ending gendered violence. And this is not, you know, lick your finger, put it in the air, have a guess. This is evidence-based stuff, right?
1: That's correct, yes, yeah.
0: Can you talk us through these? Number one is the condoning of violence against women. You know, it might even be making sexist comments, etc.
1: Yes, yeah, so it ranges from everything with when it comes to, like, making sexist jokes, comments, degrading women, through to blaming women for the violence that's perpetrated against them. That's sort of what was she wearing comment that often gets made. Also, sometimes when we see in the media high headlines around violence perpetrated against women, it's sort of gendered towards what she was doing wrong in that space, not what he may have done. So
0: then there's men's control. This is the idea that men should be in charge in their relationships. A pretty outdated sort of thinking, but I would imagine in some relationships it's still very, very much alive.
1: Yeah, and sometimes it's a bit of a hand-me-down through the generations, and we know that sometimes as things get handed down, they get worn out and don't work as well as they should. And this notion that men need to be the head of the family, the primary producer of all goods, it does damage both genders, so it's really important to address that. It's also about things like limiting women's reproductive rights and their ability to access certain health services where they need to access them. Female-dominated industries are still paid less than male-dominated industries. There's a lot to that. So breaking it down is really important.
0: Yeah, the pay gap always just blows me away. And I think it's slowly getting better, but it's still a million miles apart.
1: Yeah.
0: The other primary factor is rigid gender stereotyping. And Jesse, you and I were chatting off air about some of the examples you see every day. And one of them was an ad for a department store I saw on the telly the other day. It was around Easter, actually. And all the shoppers in that store buying Easter eggs for their kids were
1: women.
0: You could guess it. Yeah. Yeah. Women. Why? Why can't blokes buy Easter eggs too? And why aren't the marketers showing that?
1: Well, men can, and that's the thing. When we're talking about breaking down gender stereotypes, it's for the benefit of men as well. We can be great carers, we can be great fathers, we can work in those trades and those areas that are caregiving. We shouldn't be limited by the masculinities that we are set upon probably by those generations before us. So, and that's probably where we need to make that space up, is ensuring men know that it's okay to negotiate to pick your kids up from school. Mm. Those conversations you have with your kids after school are fantastic, and I think we miss out on some of that as well. Also making sure we're not, you know, putting too much household burden on our partners as well. We can use power tools around the house. We can also use washing machines.
0: Let me write that down. I can use the washing machine.
1: You can. I give you full permission.
0: I can. I do. In fact, you know, this morning I put it on what's that thing called? The timer thing. So it'll be done when I get home this afternoon. How's that? Me, I love that. Me leading the way in the laundry there, Jesse. I drove past a pharmacy in town the other day too, and this got me thinking about gender. It had a big picture of a pharmacist. Have a guess. A man in a white coat, big tall bloke, and next to him was the pretty little pharmacy assistant.
1: Yes.
0: Again, there's so many female pharmacists. Why did it have to be that way? Why did the marketers hit us with that?
1: I think they sometimes think that's the demographic they're speaking to. And the more and more you see more equitable gender roles in our community, the more I think the media starts to pair away from it, which is really, really important. We also want to show young men they can be more than just tradies. They can be nurses. They can be anything they want to be. But we want to show you the young women in our community that stuff as well. We don't want limitations on who you are based on your gender. We want everybody to have equal access to all roles, really.
0: Jesse, the other primary factor is male peer relations and changing how we blokes interact with each other.
1: Exactly. Sometimes when we get around a table at the bar or even in sporting clubs, this competitive nature we have as men to dominate each other can also spread to the relationships we have with the women around us as well. There's a common term around blokes which is called banter. And banter sometimes is a permission to bully others as well. So making sure that those peer-to-peer relationships we're having as men are a little bit more healthy, a little bit more permissive of emotional connection instead of just pushing each other down and holding each other back.
0: We're talking about healthy masculinities on the show this morning, a new interview series on Ballarat Today. My first guest is Jesse Park from Women's Health Grampians. Jesse is a men's engagement advisor. What we're trying to do here, Jesse, and I guess it's a long burn, is to move away from rigid traditional gender stereotypes. Can we do that? Is it possible in our lifetime?
1: We absolutely can. And from generation to generation, there's been lots of really important change. I think I probably need to acknowledge that the work I'm doing is 9 months old. The work my colleague Luke's been doing is 3 years old. But the work that Women's Health Grampians have been doing in this space is 35 years plus. And the work that women have been doing in this space has gone on for centuries, let alone the last couple of decades. So it's work that men are new to move into. But the more and more I have these conversations in our community, the more men I hear from that are really ready for change. They just need to see how. They just need to be given that sort of gentle permission to, yes, step forward and be an ally, step forward and be an active bystander in our community as well.
0: Okay.
1: It's been really positive, which is nice. And it's been great to be part of a number of different projects across Ballarat where more and more men are included.
0: The fact that you've got a glimmer of hope in your eye, Jesse Park, I think that's good for all of us. You backed that up with Respect Ballarat. There was 8 recipients announced just last week, I think it was, of different projects, and they received $3.7 million through the Respect Ballarat Fund. So I guess the state government's realised, yeah, we've got a problem here. We're going to do our best to fix it, and that's where Respect Ballarat comes in and your role. We'll unpack more of those projects as the week rolls on. But Jesse, if people want more information on what healthy masculinity actually looks like, where can they go?
1: There's a number of different places. We have some stuff on our website, so Women's Health Grampians. Respect Victoria also has an amazing amount of online information, online videos, campaigns that speak to men, by men for men, which is really, really great. Our Watch is also sort of the national body that do a lot of this research and evidence base, and they have some fantastic campaigns as well.
0: Yeah, lots of resources out there. Look them up. Jesse Park, thanks for your time on Ballarat Today.
1: Thank you.
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0: 3PA is 102.3 Timberland, One Republic teaming up and apologise. 14 to 11. Time to run the ruler over all things committee for Ballarat this morning. Their CEO is Michael Poulton. There's a bit on the agenda today, Mr. Poulton. Good morning to you.
1: Good morning, Brett, and good morning to your listeners.
0: I want to talk to you about the budgets in just a moment, though. But first of all, you and some of your more senior members of committee met with the Premier the other day. Someone said to me, the Premier's been in town. I said, what? No one told. It seemed almost a little bit secretive, the visit to me.
1: A little bit, probably. You might remember the last time the Premier was up here back end of last year. It was a little bit of a disappointment in terms of how she was received. And, it was an interesting day, that one, the Bush Summit. The Premier was up here to do some TAFE announcements and with Fed TAFE, and that was terrific. And we managed to get about an hour and a half of her time with our board and some of our senior members to talk some of the bigger issues around the region. And pleasingly, she was there without flanks of advisers. She was there to listen. She resisted the urge to tell us all the things that her government is doing and was really genuinely interested in some of the challenges we face in this region and some of the solutions that we might have to fix some of those challenges.
0: Michael, you've spoken to me before about your concerns about Melbourne becoming a mega city and the regions being left behind. Is this a topic you mentioned to the Premier?
1: 100%. And, you know, the state's plan for Victoria really is a plan for Melbourne. It's 8.5 million people living in Melbourne, 85% of the state's population. Mm-hmm. Currently, we're around about 32% of the state's population is in regional Victoria. So that drops off dramatically over the next 20 years if we believe Plan Victoria is the answer. And I think all of us who live in the region say, hey, we've got ambition for growth. We'd like to see more of that population density, not less.
0: Couple of quick comments, Michael, if you may, on the recent budgets. First up, the state budget, where Ballarat's priority projects completely missed any funding.
1: Yeah, look, probably not surprising, Brett, but disappointing, always disappointing. We continue to put up what we think are fantastic projects that would enhance productivity, would enhance regional development, would enhance the communities we live in. And we don't seem to kind of get the big ticket items. And it's, to be fair, we've had some good investment in this region, and the hospital's is the shining example of that. But that was a long time ago now, that dedication. $150 million at Mars Stadium and the new athletics facility, great. Train station, great, but it's not really the transformative projects that we continue to advocate for, so we'll keep going. And budgets are just one of those areas of funding. The election cycles is often the time when you really start to get some big announcements come as election promises. So there's budgets, there's grants, there's elections. These things continue to come around, and we'll continue to put up good projects because we know the benefit to Ballarat that they bring.
0: There was a lot going on with this week's federal budget. Yeah. We could talk debt, hitting a trillion dollars and growing, etc. We could talk about the government's backflips when it comes to capital gains tax, etc. Your takeaway from what Mr. Chalmers had to say?
1: Look, there's a lot in there, isn't there? And I think I was at a budget briefing this morning from the NAB Bank, and we've got another one in a couple of weeks from the Bendigo Bank. I think the overriding sentiment is that the changes are significant. They may not have significance in the short term, but the principles are right. We've got to try and change this distribution of wealth and certainly provide opportunities for younger people to enjoy some of the benefits that other generations have. Capital gains tax has been certainly a benefit for those who've been in the property market. The critical issue is how do we build more supply of housing more quickly? And that's the levers that you want to see, that every policy decision encourages more supply more quickly. And probably a little bit underwhelming in terms of the levers or the policy settings that suggest that can happen quickly. I doubt we'll see investors walking away from investment tomorrow. I doubt we'll see young investors coming or young people coming into the market tomorrow. So this has probably got a longer tail than most would have accepted, but it's important to recognise the change.
0: Michael, just on housing, can you talk to us about this new thing called the IGAF?
1: The IGAF.
0: Infrastructure and Growth Alignment Framework. Is this going to help or hinder your view?
1: Look, if you read it on face value, for Ballarat, it will hinder the next 5 years of greenfield development. There are some parameters in the IGAF that kind of focus heavily on infill development. So, you know, subdivisions of blocks of land in and around the town, conversion of old buildings, brownfield site developments around the CBD. That's what it's designed to do, is to centralise more population growth in your CBD, in and around services like the train station, like shopping centres, etc. The Windaree train station is an ideal area for us to designate that as an activity zone for medium to high density living. That's a plus. The difficulty with IGAF is it says to greenfield developers, and the greenfield development is that really there's not much happening over the course of the next 5 to 8 years, and you need that length of time to really plan for good greenfield development. So what IGAF says is you've got enough allocation of rezoned residential land now, you don't need any more. The developers will say, well, that runs out pretty quickly in the short term, in the next 4 to 5, 6 years, and we need long timeframes and certainty to invest to ensure we have good greenfield development, because you cannot deliver the houses for Ballarat with infill at 60% of that capacity. We need a better balance, 50-50 or even more, weighted towards greenfield development and infill development.
0: So it's one of those plans that looks good on paper, but in reality, it's just not going to cut it. It's not going to get the amount of dwellings we need.
1: 100%. And look, the work we're doing with government now, you talked about it, it's a policy. It's not legislation. It's a policy framework. So at least we have a conversation with government to say, actually, this doesn't work in the longer term for Ballarat, and given the unique nature of our city with heritage overlay and some of the challenges in around the city. So we're at least in dialogue, and the City of Ballarat and certainly the developer forums, both infill developers and greenfield developers, are also saying, hey, we need some flexibility in this policy direction.
0: Yeah, we need to get it right too. The numbers are we need 46,900 new dwellings in the City of Ballarat by 2051. And at the current rate, we're about 540 behind every year.
1: Every year.
0: Multiplying.
1: Correct. Yeah. And that's where this notion of more housing stock quicker, diverse housing stock quicker, is so crucial. So you want government to encourage that development, not to hobble it. Mm-hmm. And right now, IGAF puts some constriction or some restrictions in place that really hobble that development.
0: Michael Poulton is my guest this morning, the CEO of the Committee for Ballarat. Michael, you were front and centre in the Courier this week, and it's got some interesting comments, I understand, about a proposal for a truck charging hub at Miners Rest, a $100 million investment. You're thinking this can actually be a good thing for our town.
1: Look, it's 100%. It's a good thing, Brett, and I know that's controversial. The $100 million is about a development that includes a truck or fast charging truck station. So it's not $100 million just for truck charging. Mm-hmm. It's part of a number of renewable energy projects for that Miners Rest precinct, including biodigestion, taking the waste from the sale yards to produce biogas for Mars and McCain that are 2 kilometres away. So there's a whole lot more to it than just truck charging.
0: This is the old quarry at
1: the old quarry site,
0: right?
1: Yeah. And interesting, a data centre which would be using recycled water from Central Highlands Water and the quarry site, the incredible depth of water that's there at the quarry site. So rather than taking A-grade drinking water, the cool data centres, which we know is environmentally devastating, this is recycled water and current water and the ability to hold water to supply that data centre. So there's a whole lot more to it than just truck charging. What I would say to your listeners is that not every truck that leaves Melbourne goes to Adelaide or Perth fully laden. You know, truck haulage, long-distance truck haulage, is absolutely a part of our economy, and right now, diesel is the best form of fuel for that type of transport. But your listeners just need to look and see around the town every day the number of trucks that are running around our town. They go less than 5 kilometres per journey. That's the sort of opportunity that electrification of vehicles can provide. Trucks coming up from Melbourne with a load, unloading here at Mars, turning around and going back to Laverton again. That's the kind of distance that an electric vehicle, fully loaded both ways, up the highway, up the hill and down the highway again, can do on charge. So that electrification is coming. We have to get on board with it. The future is not what it used to be in the past. There will absolutely be a role for diesel transport for a long period of time yet, but not every vehicle is fully loaded on the way to Perth every day.
0: Interesting insights as always, Michael Poulton. We'll let you and your crystal ball get on out of here. Thanks for sharing. See you again soon.
1: Brett, always a pleasure. Thank you.
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12: G'day, it's Tom Parry with your local news first. Another person is facing charges in relation to a series of car thefts in the Ballarat region. Police confirmed yesterday that a 21-year-old male was arrested and questioned last Tuesday, May 5th, after being found in a red Toyota coupe with fraudulent number plates in Redan. The head of Ballarat-headquartered Federation Uni will appear before a parliamentary inquiry into university governance, examining how management of Victoria's universities can be enhanced. Vice-Chancellor Professor Duncan Bentley is scheduled to give evidence in Melbourne tomorrow, alongside bigwigs from the state's other tertiary institutions. And in sports, this weekend marks round 6 of the Central Highlands Football League. The senior competition's game to watch is at Bungaree Recreation Reserve, where the undefeated second-placed Demons will host third-placed Springbank. That's the latest in your local news.
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2: Morning, I'm Jackie Lim. A court has ruled Coles did mislead customers over discounts as part of a promotional campaign. The consumer watchdog launched action, accusing the supermarket giant of selling products that were supposedly discounted but were actually higher than they were just weeks before. The court is yet to hand down a finding on a similar case against Woolies. The opposition leader has been doing the rounds ahead of tonight's budget reply speech. Angus Taylor will use it to reaffirm the coalition's commitment to repealing the government's property tax reforms. He'll also explain his policy that would ban new migrants from accessing welfare until they become Australian citizens. But when it comes to setting a migration target, he's told Seven that's up in the air.
13: The number will depend on the number of houses available, and we've laid that out, but it's going to be 70% below where it peaked, roughly 40% below where it is today.
14: So what's the number?
13: The cap? Well, it'll be well below 200,000.
2: The ACTU is set to argue for a 6% annual wage review increase for the country's lowest paid workers. It comes as the war in Iran continues to bite into living standards, with the boost lifting the minimum wage to over $26 per hour. ABS data shows even before the conflict, Aussies' real wages were 4.5% lower than they were in March 2021, post the COVID cost of living spike. Australia is at the centre of a growing global skin cancer crisis. New data showing we have the highest number of melanoma cases in the world. And Bridgerton fans rejoice, we'll be heading back to the Ton sooner than expected. Execs today announcing season 5 will hit screens sometime next year rather than the usual 2-year wait.
11: Thanks to X Golf Ballarat, the ultimate indoor golf and entertainment experience.
2: In sport, favourite Aussie cricketers could be said to turn their backs on the Big Bash amid a pay dispute. We're being told some players are considering a switch to South Africa's T20 League from January 2028, where they believe earnings would be significantly higher. And there could be a mass exodus from Penrith on the way, with coach Ivan Cleary announcing his resignation yesterday. He'll depart the Panthers at the end of next year, Peter Wallace set to take the reins.
15: The amount I've learned off Ive over the years, both as a player and as a coach working beside him.
2: That's the latest in news and sport.
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11: Ballarat Airport Shuttle Bus, departing Ballarat up to 11 times a day, 7 days a week. They'll transport you to and from Melbourne Airport. 3BA weather.
0: Another lovely day for Ballarat today. The Bureau saying sunny, although a little bit of cloud cover out there at the moment. Winds from the north, 19 is our top. Very similar tomorrow, down to 8, up to 19 again. Partly cloudy for your Friday. On Saturday, going to be a fine start, then showers getting going into the afternoon and evening, maybe between 1 and 5 mils in your gauge. A top of 19 again, though. Sunday, showers and 16. Back to work and school on Monday with a shower or 2 and 17. Currently at Bungaree, it's 15.
11: If it's happening in Ballarat, it's on 3BA's Ballarat Today with Brett Mack.
0: It's hour two of this Thursday edition of the show, and on it we're going to meet two of the finest from the Ballarat SES. Jane Patton and Isaac Bristow join me in studio as we continue our interview series ahead of National Volunteer Week. It's time to volunteer, folks. It gets going on Monday. We'll tell you about the opportunities at the SES. The CEO of McCallum, Rhiannon Williams, joins me in studio to run the ruler over the recently announced NDIS reforms that are making many here nervous. Up next, though, why is the city getting a new Arts and Culture Advisory Committee? We'll find out why in just a tick from the Central Ward. It's Councillor Samantha McIntosh in studio next.
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0: Phantom of Dreams, Cinema Car, so says Billy Ocean. The late 80s it was, can you believe? It's 11 after 11. This is 3BA's Ballarat Today. Up next on the show, all things City of Ballarat, including where our newest kinder could be located.
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0: 16 after 11. I've got a couple of surprise guests in the studio this morning. Well, one more of a surprise than another. I knew Councillor Samantha McIntosh was coming in. Good morning, Sam.
10: Good morning, Brett. And it's always great to come in here and see you.
0: You've brought a guest in that I don't think is going to contribute too much to the conversation this morning.
10: That's because he's so well behaved.
0: This is Charlie.
10: Charlie Bear, toy poodle.
0: Toy poodle.
10: He's pretty cute.
0: Cutest dog ever. It's official. And OMG, well behaved. Too.
10: He's just such a reliable little scout, and he loves the radio studio.
0: Does he just keep Charlie away from the chair legs and stuff, okay? Yes. Hey, Sam, a bit to talk about today, and I know one you're very passionate about is this new Arts and Culture Advisory Committee that is coming together. We'll talk about that in just a moment. First up, though, let's go to Binney Reserve. This is in Black Hill. There's a My Say out at the moment asking the community what they think about a new kinder in that area because the current one is at capacity. Now, on the face of it, I think that sounds like a cracking idea. However, are we losing more green space that we can't afford to lose?
10: Look, everyone loves more green space. Equally, we love our little kids and we love their future. And a kinder playground, swimming pool, an area for our community to come together and make sure that we're providing the diversity of needs for a really vibrant community is important. I know, Brett, you ride past it often. I know you've seen the trees that were removed and the replacement trees and their growth. And there's many people in the community that are loving those sorts of developments. Obviously, there was a lot of work we did with community years ago in this space, and,

0: friends, it's safe, and it provides them with an opportunity to learn to swim, to understand water from when they're young. And we hear so many examples of people going out into the ocean and not being able to manage the different water conditions. And, you know, to have this opportunity to understand a really safe body of water in their early years, I think is a step toward being safe in water, wherever they may be.
1: Good news, the pool is staying. Will we get a kinder? Well, now's the time to have your say, especially if you're a Black Hill resident. 99 licensed places it's going to be, so a fairly large one. What's your view, Sam? This is out of your ward, isn't it? This is not in central.
0: It is, but it's right there, you know. Yeah. I mean, we're all in Ballarat, and we're all councillors for the city of Ballarat, not just for our ward. I have been a North Ward councillor in the past, and it is absolutely a piece of our Ballarat that I love and admire, and I love it, as you've just heard, because of the retention of the swimming pool, which was such an important project for our community. But we know currently the kindergarten's operating at full capacity with 25 kids. So, you know, the capacity for up to 99 places is something that we love to hear about. We know there's significant growth fronts all around Ballarat, and there's also an intention for infill development. Now, whilst we get that sort of development, that means that we need to make sure that we've got the appropriate infrastructure and facilities to be able to respond to the growing population that we know is at our doorstep.
1: Have your say on that one as we speak. Now, the new Arts and Culture Advisory Committee is starting to come together. There's EOIs out there at the moment for, well-suited people to join this committee. Sam, this is a motion that you seconded back in November last year. Why are you so passionate about this one?
0: I've been on the Her Majesty's board for many years, and Her Majesty's only one small part of our arts and culture community. Ballarat is known around the globe for this performing and visual arts space. There's so many big names that we've heard do so well that really do represent Ballarat, and the younger people that are coming through our arts and culture spaces. So it is very important that we get a skills-based board that really understand the needs of our broader cultural requirements in our community, and this is our next step forward. The Her Majesty's board, as it was, did a beautiful job, and I was there at one of their meetings, which was a two-day coming together of all of the key people contributing to the Her Majesty's board, and their view was that we needed to look more broadly, that we needed to not look just at what happens at Her Majesty's Theatre, but we needed to understand what the Civic Hall was doing, what the Mining Exchange is doing, and all of the other support facilities. We know we've got the art gallery, so, you know, it's visual arts as well as performing arts. But what they were saying is we needed to have a committee that was very broad and I guess experienced across Ballarat and the needs for our arts and culture areas. What this will do.
1: Carolyn Bennett was on the show last hour from South Street, and she was particularly upbeat about this coming together. So that's just one arts organisation saying, great, we want to get involved. So
0: look, South Street were a great big help for us. They came to us with, you know, the numbers that were crossing the stage. And I remember back then it was about 14,000 pairs of feet crossing the stage at Her Majesty's Theatre. And that was when the community was saying, we want Her Majesty's restored properly, not just a paint and polish, but we want to know it's safe. And as you would remember, there was the split beam across the top of the stage.
1: I do remember.
0: And we had to close the theatre, which was devastating for many. Royal South Street came to us with the most amazing stats and told us so much about the importance of Her Majesty's and the performing arts to our community. Business, tourism, economic opportunity, but also little kids' development on stage and even the ability for debating. It goes much further than just singing and dancing. So we listened to what Royal South Street had to say. We've reflected on a lot of their stats, and we're very, very aware that this performing arts, visual arts and cultural advisory committee will provide so much for our future.
1: And it contributes an annual amount, you might be staggered to hear this, of $650 million. That's our creative industries combined. So it's good for the economy too. If you're into arts and all things culture, that advisory committee could be for you. Councillor McIntosh, just before we let you go today, opening on Friday, I think it is, nominations for the 2026 Ballarat Youth Awards. There'll be no shortage of young people, I'm sure, coming to the

0: for and demonstrating just what good work they're doing in the community.
1: Look, our young people are our future. It's so important that we recognise what they do. And to have this Youth Awards nomination opportunity really does give us a chance to put them on stage and up in lights to make sure that we're celebrating the great work that they contribute. And nominations being open for the Ballarat Youth Awards this Friday, the 15th of May, is the time for people to come out with their ideas, their thoughts to celebrate those positive impacts that young people in our community are making.
0: 12 categories such as positive leader, young creative, youth volunteer, personal growth. The list goes on. As Sam mentioned, they open on Friday. Well, Sam, you've been a very good girl, and Charlie has been a very, very good boy. Very well behaved, both of you.
1: He's not bad, is he? I love it that you let me bring him in here, Brett. Thank you.
0: I don't think I had a choice, actually, Sam, to be honest, but he's a beautiful fella.
1: He's very excited to be in here. He looks like a little teddy bear, doesn't he?
0: Yeah, he does. Dogs just brighten your day. I'm glad you have. Councillor McIntosh.
1: Good for everyone.
0: Thanks for your time on the show.
1: Thank you.
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0: 3BA, your home of the 80s. Hall & Oates there. Out of touch. Still sounding great after all these years. 28 to midday. This is 3BA's Ballarat today. As we continue our look at our amazing volunteers in Ballarat in the lead up to National Volunteer Week, which gets going on Monday. I think probably this is fair to say. If you think volunteers, you probably almost all the time go number one with a bullet, the SES. These people do amazing jobs when it comes to trees down, floods, road crashes, technical rescues, the list goes on. We've got two of their finest in studio this morning at the different ends, though, of their SES journeys today, as we welcome a 20-year volunteer veteran. I mean that in a very nice way, Jane Patton. Jane, good morning to you.
1: Morning, Brett. Thank you.
0: And a bit of a newbie to the Ballarat SES, and in fact, newbie to Australia. It's Isaac Bristow. Isaac, good morning to you.
2: Good morning, Brett.
0: Thank welcome to the Lounge Down Under, mate. How are you enjoying it?
2: Oh, it's amazing. Thank you very much for having me down today.
0: Good to have you here. Jane, 20 years as a volunteer. You're now a staffer at the SES. You must love the place.
1: Yeah, I think orange runs in my veins, so to speak. I joined SES 20 years ago, looking for that connection and giving back to the community. And who would ever think that that pathway volunteering would lead into a professional career?
0: We were talking off air about how it's not just about the rescues and the floods, etc. It's about the community you get to know through the SES. And Jane, you use that community, the SES community, to leverage to get to know people when you swapped units.
1: Yeah, so originally a Ballarat girl, and I moved into the Bacchus Marsh area, the Mirrabooka Shire, and was working in Melbourne and didn't really know many people in the local town. So then I was asked to join through a friend, why don't you come down to the local unit and join? So I joined Bacchus Marsh unit. And, yeah, I haven't looked back since. I've made some really lifelong friendships there, and I'm still a member, so it's going good.
0: It is going good. Is it fair to say most of your friends are SES volunteers?
1: I have to say yes.
0: I suspected that was going to be the case. Isaac, as we mentioned at the top, new to Australia, so clearly new to Ballarat. Yep. How important has that SES volunteer family been to you?
2: Oh, it's been crucial. You know, we meet so many new people, new volunteers that are coming in and just getting into the community. You know, we get out there on calls, we talk and we engage with just all different people, and it's really important because we build that connection, we build, you know, relationships with people out there. You know, they know that they can trust all the orange and whatnot.
0: The relationships you build too at the other emergency services must be really, really strong. Isaac, you were telling me off air about a rescue you're involved with recently out at Creswick for a young mountain biker. That must have really stretched your skills early on.
2: Yeah, definitely. It was quite a technical rescue, you know, learning all the different processes and how we have to work with the other agencies to be able to effectively and efficiently extricate him out from the bush as safely as possible. It was really good to see the teamwork, that we all just use all of our skills and it works quite flawlessly.
0: It was a happy ending then?
2: Yes, definitely.
0: That's the way we like it. Jane, do you have actually different skill sets at the SES? Like, could you be good on a chainsaw and Isaac be good in a flood situation? Is that actually a thing?
1: Yeah, so across SES units, we have different skill sets depending on the area that you're responding to. So for Ballarat, they're very much focused on the flood, storm and land search. They actually have boating crew as well, whereas in my area, we are a road rescue unit, and also we do, similar to Ballarat, we do land search and flood and storm rescue and supporting as well. So there's lots of different elements that you can choose to follow. You do your basic training, which takes a good 6 months to do before you can be let out as a crew solo with them. And then you can actually have different skill sets that you can venture into.
0: Isaac, can you remember your first call out after training and talk us through what that was like? I would imagine some butterflies in the tummy.
2: Yeah, there was definitely some butterflies. It was a crisp 2 a.m. on a lovely cold night, tree down on the side of a house.
0: Okay.
2: Went out to it, just kind of assessed it. There wasn't really much we could do. We just basically went out, reinsured the homeowners, saying, look, there's no life-threatening structure damage, and that's kind of one of the things we can do. If we can't provide any immediate assistance, we'll do what we can to reassure them, and we can give them some contacts for contractors to be able to efficiently solve that problem.
0: Yeah, it sounds like a little thing, but I bet to those homeowners, it means so much at that point in time.
2: Yeah, definitely.
0: Jane, the demand on the SES services, I read on this press release yesterday, in the last 12 months, 33,000 requests for assistance. How do you feel when the new forecast rolls in and there's, you know, gusts of 70 k's forecast and all these millimetres of rain, etc.? Are you kind of on edge as an SES volunteer?
1: I do get a bit anxious in a little way. Good nerves,
0: yeah,
1: but
0: yeah.
1: It's about preparation as well. Yes, unfortunately, we don't control the weather, and most of the time when we have those forecasts come through, with our training and experience, we prepare for that. But, yeah, you do get a little bit nervous when you see it come through.
0: And what really piques your senses? Is it the heat? Is it those hot northerlies? Is it lots of mills of rain, the wind, or all of the above?
1: It's all the above. It comes, Mother's Nature is in control.
0: Yeah.
1: So it's just going in and hoping for the best.
0: Have you noticed, Isaac, that Mother Nature is a bit more severe at this side of the planet?
2: Definitely, yeah. It's a... 1 minute it can be, you know, nice 25 degrees and calm, and then the next it can be gusting up to 50 k's an hour and up to 10 mils of rain one day.
0: Yeah, what do they say? If you don't like the weather, just wait 5 minutes.
2: Yeah, exactly.
0: Great old saying. Hey, Isaac, you're here at a great time because National Volunteer Week gets going next week, and that means Wear Orange Wednesday is also on the agenda. I guess you're a relative newbie, but an important one for you. But Jane, as someone who's been around for 25, 26 years for the SES, how important is this day to you?
1: Well, Well Day gives an opportunity for the community to thank the local SES volunteers. It's our national day of recognition for volunteering, and what a good excuse to wear your orange, whatever that may look like. Everyone looks good in orange on Wednesday next week in the workplace, in the school. A bit of orange, a bit of flair, it's the way to go.
0: Orange is the new black, according to Jane Patton and Isaac Bristow this morning. I like it. We need to give a shameless plug too to the Ballarat Foundation's Volunteer Expo, same day as Wow Day, actually. So that is also coming up on Wednesday the 20th of May between 11 and 3 at St Patrick's Cathedral Hall in Dawson Street South. And this is going to be kind of like a speed dating event, Jane, if you like.
1: Well, let's just say there'll be lots of stalls set up for people to come along and talk to the local community groups in Ballarat, promoting volunteering. They're a great bunch. I've been part of this group for the last 7 years with Ballarat Foundation and promoting volunteering. So it's a great day to pop in. Excellent opportunity to see whether there's a place for you. Look, community and giving back to the community and joining local groups gives you a great connection and great lifelong friendships.
0: Yeah, well, you guys have just proven that this morning. You give of yourself when you volunteer, but right back at you, huh? There's a lot in it for you. Well, it's been a pleasure to meet you, Isaac and Jane from the Ballarat SES. Can you pass on the show's best to everyone at your unit? And thanks for the work that you've done and the work ahead. And thanks for your time on the show.
1: Thanks, Bert.
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0: Sweet sounds of you too at 3BA's Ballarat today. G'day, it is 12 to 12 already as we bring this thing home once again and run the ruler over the recently announced NDIS reforms that are making a lot of Australians, a lot of Ballarat locals, pretty darn nervous. Let's unpack some of the biggest changes ahead of us with the CEO of McCallum. Great to welcome back to the microphone, Rhiannon Williams. Rhiannon, good morning to you.
1: Good morning, Brett.
0: Good to see you.
1: Thank you, likewise.
0: If you had to pick a word, a handful of words to sum up these reforms, what are you and your colleagues sort of feeling, thinking at the moment?
1: Look, I like to err on the side of optimism, so we'll go with cautiously optimistic because there's still a lot we don't know about the reform. There's a lot to play out in the details that will come to light over the next few weeks, few months.
0: The headline act is, of course, the I think it's rumoured to be $15 billion cut over the next 4 years. $15 billion. That means 160,000 people will be removed from the NDIS. It's going to be a hell of a juggle, isn't it?
1: It is. And we were just discussing off-air, Brett, that balancing act between people who really need an opportunity to be in the NDIS, still maintaining that level of support and not accidentally compromising the integrity of the entire funding system by then trying to equalise to make sure different people get access, but then compromising what happens for people who are already in the system who are leading a flourishing life.
0: Rhiannon, I had Catherine King, Ballarat's federal MP, on the show yesterday after the federal budget. We spoke about the NDIS. Here's a little of what she had to say.
2: There won't be any big immediate changes. This is very gradual in terms of the way in which the change will occur. And so we're taking people with a disability alongside us as a way. But I recognise there's a lot of uncertainty about it. But if we don't do this, the scheme simply will collapse and it won't be available for anybody, let alone the number of people we know who desperately need it at that very severe end of disability.
0: So, Rhiannon, simply not sustainable. Do you agree with the minister?
1: I'll say yes. I think that there was a need for some reform to come in. We did see the market playing out in interesting ways across the country and certainly here in our community. So some righting of the market was necessary. And this is the biggest reform they've done since the NDIS. It's watershed for disability at the moment. So some constraint, I'm probably going to sound a bit repetitive, some constraint is probably necessary, making sure the balance is right and people who absolutely should be in the system, maintained in the system or get access to the system is vitally important. And obviously we are very considerate that there will be people who will no longer be eligible and we want to make sure, particularly at McCallum, that we've got everyone's best interests front and centre.
0: Rhiannon, can I talk to you about eligibility? Coming into play will be the standardised functional assessments.
1: Rolls off the tongue.
0: Tell us what these are.
1: So this is the system as it was set up was the access was based on a diagnostic assessment. So it was based on a diagnosis, not necessarily on the way that you live with a disability. So what the functional assessment is, to the best of my knowledge, is a tool that will be utilised to make sure that people who are in the most need of functional support to live day to day get access to the system. So it's not necessarily just based on the label that's provided to your ability or disability.
0: What about the plans themselves? I mean, we talk about those billions being saved. Does that mean your average plan amount will be less?
1: I couldn't say that in general. Again, there's lots of tools that need to be developed, and that's a lot of the reform timeline that was released out of the budget talks a bit about the development of technical advisory groups that will help inform, and hopefully organisations like our local McCallum and other local providers will get a chance to influence those. But how they're going to do the functional assessment and what that means and what the impact is should involve experts from across the country to make that type of tool actually work, to make it a good tool.
0: We've spoken about so many of the wonderful programs you run at McCallum, et cetera. I would imagine if plans are lower, and I guess they have to be, we've looked at the numbers, does that mean you'll be asked to do more with less, essentially, for the people you support?
1: I hope not. We are very powerful advocates for people with a disability in our community and we will sustain that advocacy to make sure everyone gets exactly what they need to lead a flourishing life. Where, again, the reassessments may mean that there is a variation in what's funded. We would, and I'm very it's a really important part of inclusion and making sure we support with people with a disability adequately. No one should miss out on the basis of someone else needing to get into the scheme. And that's always the risk when you're talking about these type of numbers and these types of, you know, the numbers talking about constraint on growth down to 5% by 2030. That's just a number, but watching life. Where, again, the reassessments may mean that there is a variation in what's funded. We would, and I'm very, it's a really important part of inclusion and making sure we support with people with a disability adequately. No one should miss out on the basis of someone else needing to get into the scheme. And that's always the risk when you're talking about these type of numbers and these types of, you know, the numbers talking about constraint on growth down to 5% by 2030. That's just a number, but what it covers is a significant number of people who are trying to live a life in our community.
0: Yeah, well, according to the data, and thanks for providing this through McCallum, Rhiannon, 16% of people in Ballarat live with a disability. You do the numbers, that's around 30,000 people. That's just our community.
1: Yeah, that's right. And how wonderful to have such a diverse community that we get to live in.
0: What about a crackdown on fraud? Unfortunately, when we hear the letters NDIS, we probably think shonks. There's shonks out there in the industry. Are there going to be a crackdown on people that aren't doing the right thing?
1: Yes, and that's the best bit of this reform. And when we talk about righting the market, the guardrails that they're putting in place for providers are going to be so important for people with a disability. At the moment, 15 out of 16 providers who have access to NDIS funding through participants are not registered with the NDIS, which means that there's no oversight, no scrutiny over what's provided to the people that they provide support for. And this reform very clearly articulates that registered providers, quality providers like McCallum, will continue to be invested in through the programs that NDIS have.
0: As an outsider looking in to think that that number can be so high, that you're participating as a provider but you're not registered, just gets me scratching my head.
1: Yeah, and same with a lot of the registered providers as well.
0: Because I guess you at McCallum, as a registered provider, what sort of hoops do you have to jump through?
1: The compliance burden is one that we, to a point, welcome, because we're very happy to be scrutinised for the care and support we provide for people living and working with a disability in our community. But it does come at a cost burden and at a time burden for our staff, our wonderful employees who choose to work at McCallum. So it is a real part of the operational day-to-day business, is making sure we take adequate notes and that we are accountable to a commission. But we're happy to do it because it showcases that we're a quality service provider looking after the best interests of people with a disability.
0: Just seems like a no-brainer. A lot of work, but a no-brainer.
1: That's exactly right.
0: Yeah. And what's the McCallum community saying to you at the moment? You know, maybe parents of young people with a disability at the moment. Are they nervous? Are they uncertain, unsure, all of the above?
1: Well, yeah, of course. There is a fair bit of... We're sensing a bit of fear, and we're communicating as best we can with the limited knowledge we have available to us. Of course, there are big numbers. They're talking about changing an entire system. It's a big reform of an important part of our community support. So there's no reason to be concerned right now. We still have a lot to see play out over the next couple of months, and it starts with that they've got to pass the legislation to enable this to occur.
0: And did the federal budget this week shine a light on anything you weren't aware of, or is it kind of just a headline act, if you like?
1: Well, I think Minister King referenced the timeframes. That was something we weren't entirely clear on out of the National Press Club conversation that Minister Butler had a few weeks ago that flagged this coming. Those big changes will come into play by 2030. So, but a lot of the change to do with how are they going to change the functional assessment, all of that work looks like it's going to happen in the back half of this year. So some of the changes will come into play over the course of 2027, 2028.
0: Yeah, because Catherine, in that clip I played, she used the word slow. But now you're talking about not that far away. So.
1: Well, you know, slow is subjective, isn't it? It depends on where you sit and, you know, how you experience the changes that come as well.
0: Well, Rhiannon, we really appreciate your time this morning. I do find it a confusing topic. I'm sure a lot of other people do, but you've unpacked that beautifully for us. Keep an eye on the changes. I'm sure we'll be talking about them again at some stage soon. Thanks for your time on the show.
1: Thank you, Brett.
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0: 3BA is 102.3. Been a while since we heard that one. Cheap Trick. I want you to want me. It's right on noon. I hope you don't want me too much because my time has expired today. Thanks for your company. Tom's in next with the local news first update, and we'll be back at it tomorrow on your radio from 10 for the Happy Friday edition. Until then, be kind to each other.
1: Hepburn Palais. 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
2: G'day, it's Tom Parry with your local news first. A new $2 billion infrastructure fund is being welcomed by Ballarat Council. The cash, announced as part of Tuesday night's federal budget, will see $500 million set aside specifically for regional Australia to help build essential local infrastructure such as water and sewerage systems for new housing developments. Nominations for the 2026 Ballarat Youth Awards are opening tomorrow, with this year's theme, Making Ripples, Making Waves, acknowledging how the seemingly small actions of young people can create meaningful change. Anyone aged between 12 and 25 and living in the city is eligible to be nominated. And in sports, the struggles continue for the Ballarat Miners men's team, with one of their star recruits being farewelled. US import Sirius Warren has departed the club after playing in just six rounds of the NBL 1 South season. That's the latest in your local news.
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3: Hey there, I'm Jackie Lim. The opposition leader denies his latest policy targeting migrants is about winning back One Nation votes. Angus Taylor has announced that a coalition government would prevent new migrants from accessing welfare until they become citizens. He's told Seven it would save billions of dollars.
4: This is our way of putting Australians first, and that's what we firmly believe in. If people commit to our country, we will absolutely commit to them.
3: Optus has launched a national ad campaign hoping to win back trust after two people died as a result of 000 outages on its network. It includes an apology from the telco's boss, who admits the deaths should never have happened. Thousands of older Aussies are having to wait up to a year for a spot in an aged care facility. According to a report from The Age, a nationwide backlog is causing an average waiting time of 358 days. At least six people are dead after a massive drone attack in the Ukraine. It was one of Russia's biggest drone attacks of the war so far, with around 800 launched in broad daylight. It comes after a short-lived ceasefire between the two sides to mark the anniversary of the Soviet defeat of Nazi Germany over the weekend. And there's a new audience for classical music thanks to Hollywood. Across the country, major blockbusters like Star Wars, How to Train Your Dragon and Pirates of the Caribbean have seen a spike in screenings with a live orchestra. Live Performance Australia data also claiming younger generations are experiencing famous classical arrangements for the first time thanks to their use in new films.
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3: In sport, the Swans have decided not to host the Saints in their annual Pride match this season, Sydney ending the 10-year arrangement following St Kilda's handling of Lance Collard's homophobic slur. The Swans will instead play the Bulldogs in round 17. The rest of the AFL season's fixture will also drop later today. And great news for Broncos winger Dean Mariner. He's flown home to Brisbane, marking a key milestone in his recovery from limb-saving surgery. Specialists in Sydney clearing Mariner of blood clots, which allowed him to fly. That's the latest in news and sport.
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7: 3BA weather.
8: Sunny today and we're heading for a top of 19, getting down to 8 tonight, 19 again tomorrow and partly cloudy. Showers increasing, heading for 18 for Saturday and more showers on Sunday and heading for a top of 16.
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8: Yeah, we've got Prince loaded up, also Tony Childs and Lionel Richie. Let's kick it off with a song from 1987. It's The Angels.

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0: There we go. 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

0: time when the America's Cup found a home here.
1: Australia has done it. 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

0: Ballarat Zone 3BA 102.3 with the 80s lunch hour. Billy Idol and Rebel Yell. Big hit for him back in 1984. And a bit of a question for Billy. How the hell did he get his stage name?
1: Yeah, I was hopeless at chemistry. I think I got, I don't know, 5 out of 10. So he wrote on the form, William is I-D-L-E. When I thought about, yeah, you know, everyone was kind of changing their name in punk rock just for the sheer hell of it, really, just for fun. So it was going to be I-D-L-E originally, but then I realised, oh, there's Eric Idle from Monty Python. That's his real name. I thought, well, I-D-L-E to I-D-O-L. It was crazy, but I thought, nah, to hell with it, I'm going to do it.
0: And he did do it, and at least he could spell. He was no good at chemistry, but at least he could spell. We're going to...
1: William is I-D-L-E. When I thought about, yeah, you know, everyone was kind of changing their name in punk rock just for the sheer hell of it, really, just for fun. So it was going to be I-D-L-E originally, but then I realised, oh, there's Eric Idle from Monty Python. That's his real name. I thought, well, I-D-L-E to... I-D-O-L. It was crazy, but I thought, nah, to hell with it, I'm going to do it.
0: And he did do it, and at least he could spell. He was no good at chemistry, but at least he could spell. We're going to continue the 80s lunch hour next with Enya.
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0: Better music and more of it, Ballarat's 3BA 102.3. It's the 80s lunch hour with Def Leppard and Love Bites. From the year where this movie came out.
1: All airlines have crashed at one time or another. That doesn't mean that they are not safe.
2: Qantas.
1: Qantas?
2: Qantas never crashed.
1: Qantas?
2: Never crashed.
1: Well, that's... I mean, that's going to do me a lot of good, Ray.
2: Yeah.
1: You see, Qantas doesn't fly to L.A. out of Cincinnati. You have got to get to Melbourne.
2: Australia.
1: Melbourne, Australia, in order to get the plane that flies to Los Angeles. Do you hear me?
2: Canberra's a capital. 60.2 million population. Very lovely beach.
1: You...
0: Absolutely great movie. Rain Man, of course, with Dustin Hoffman and Tom Cruise from 1988. We'll continue the 80s lunch hour next with Survivor.
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1: G'day, it's Tom Parry with your local news first. Another person is facing charges in relation to a series of car thefts in the Ballarat region. Police confirmed yesterday that a 21-year-old male was arrested and questioned last Tuesday, May 5th, after being found in a red Toyota coupe with fraudulent number plates in Redan. The head of Ballarat headquartered Federation Uni will appear before a parliamentary inquiry into university governance, examining how management of Victoria's universities can be enhanced. Vice Chancellor Professor Duncan Bentley is scheduled to give evidence in Melbourne tomorrow, alongside bigwigs from the state's other tertiary institutions. And in sports, this weekend marks round 6 of the Central Highlands Football League. The senior competition's game to watch is at Bungaree Recreation Reserve, where the undefeated second-placed Demons will host third-placed Springbank. That's the latest in your local news.
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2: Hey there, I'm Jackie Lim. The opposition leader denies his latest policy targeting migrants is about winning back One Nation votes. Angus Taylor has announced that a coalition government would prevent new migrants from accessing welfare until they become citizens. He's told Seven it would save billions of dollars.
3: This is our way of putting Australians first, and that's what we firmly believe in. If people commit to our country, we will absolutely commit to them.
2: Optus has launched a national ad campaign hoping to win back trust after two people died as a result of 000 outages on its network. It includes an apology from the telco's boss, who admits the deaths should never have happened. Thousands of older Aussies are having to wait up to a year for a spot in an aged care facility. According to a report from The Age, a nationwide backlog is causing an average waiting time of 358 days. At least 6 people are dead after a massive drone attack in the Ukraine. It was one of Russia's biggest drone attacks of the war so far, with around 800 launched in broad daylight. It comes after a short-lived ceasefire between the two sides to mark the anniversary of the Soviet defeat of Nazi Germany over the weekend. And there's a new audience for classical music thanks to Hollywood. Across the country, major blockbusters like Star Wars, How to Train Your Dragon and Pirates of the Caribbean have seen a spike in screenings with a live orchestra. Live Performance Australia data also claiming younger generations are experiencing famous classical arrangements for the first time thanks to their use in new films.
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2: In sport, the Swans have decided not to host the Saints in their annual Pride match this season, Sydney ending the 10-year arrangement following St Kilda's handling of Lance Collard's homophobic slur. The Swans will instead play the Bulldogs in round 17. The rest of the AFL season's fixture will also drop later today. And great news for Broncos winger Dean Mariner. He's flown home to Brisbane, marking a key milestone in his recovery from limb-saving surgery. Specialists in Sydney clearing Mariner of blood clots, which allowed him to fly. That's the latest in news and sport.
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8: 3BA weather.
9: Sunny today and we're heading for a top of 19, getting down to 8 tonight, 19 again tomorrow and partly cloudy. Showers increasing, heading for 18 for Saturday and more showers on Sunday and heading for a top of 16.
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Ballarat's 3BA 102.3. You're the voice. That is John Farnham. It is, Jules, getting close to the weekend, and this Saturday, 3BA's local footy call team is heading to Marty Bush Reserve to cover the McDonald's Ballarat Football Netball League game between Sebastopol and Darley, and you can listen on air or online from 1pm on Saturday on 3BA Footy's home ground. It is thanks to D2E Gym from Delacombe to Wenderee. You're never too far from a D2E. We've got Sister Sledge next.

0: never heard from them again. Better music and more of it. 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

0: Ballarat's 3BA 102.3. That is Fast Car from Tracy Chapman. It is Jules, and the big show Secret Sound returns tomorrow just after 8 with PT. It's worth $1,000. 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Do yourself a favour. 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Back just after 8 tomorrow with PT on The Big Show. Good luck. We've got Wilson Pickett on the way.
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0: 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Ballarat's 3BA 102.3. That is Toto and Hold the Line. 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
2: A furious debate, Brett Mack, has erupted after a self-confessed broccoli stalk severer admitted they break the trunk of the vegetable off before weighing it at the self-serve checkout to save money. 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
1: G'day, it's Tom Parry with your local news first. A new $2 billion infrastructure fund is being welcomed by Ballarat Council. The cash, announced as part of Tuesday night's federal budget, will see $500 million set aside specifically for regional Australia to help build essential local infrastructure such as water and sewerage systems for new housing developments. Nominations for the 2026 Ballarat Youth Awards are opening tomorrow, with this year's theme, Making Ripples, Making Waves, acknowledging how the seemingly small actions of young people can create meaningful change. Anyone aged between 12 and 25 and living in the city is eligible to be nominated. And in sports, the struggles continue for the Ballarat Miners men's team, with one of their star recruits being farewelled. US import Sirius Warren has departed the club after playing in just six rounds of the NBL 1 South season. That's the latest in your local news.
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2: Hey there, I'm Fee Papel. We're again being reassured we don't have to worry about the hantavirus turning into another pandemic. The six passengers who were on board the affected cruise ship will be arriving in Perth tomorrow. Health Minister Mark Butler says the passengers and crew will be in full PPE.
3: All of the cases that have been reported and all of the evidence previously about hantavirus shows that it requires very close contact between two humans to be transmitted.
2: The coalition has big welfare plans for non-citizens. Under the opposition's new migration policy, anyone who isn't a citizen, including permanent residents, will be banned from receiving welfare. Angus Taylor saying until people commit to Australia, they won't receive the benefits offered to Australians. Retailers are being put on notice after the federal court found Coles misled customers. The supermarket giant is facing millions in fines after today's landmark court decision, which found the company was selling products that were supposedly discounted in its Down Down promotion, but were actually higher than they were just weeks before. And new details have been revealed about Erin Patterson's time in jail. She's been in solitary confinement for 2.5 years after being found guilty of serving her in-laws a fatal mushroom meal. She's now in the wider prison population and is reportedly one of the top dogs.
0: Metrol, better service, better advice, better building solutions.
2: In sports, Sydney has dropped St Kilda from the AFL's annual Pride game over Lance Collard's off-field comments. The Swans announcing it'll shift the Pride game from round 13 to round 17 against the Western Bulldogs. Collard was suspended earlier this season for a homophobic slur, although he continues to deny he made the comment. In NRL, Peter Wallace is facing a formidable challenge to try and convince nine top-line Panthers, including Nathan Cleary, to stay with the club. Comes after Ivan said yesterday he'll depart the Panthers at the end of next season with Wallace to take the reins. That's the latest in news and sport.
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9: 3BA weather.
10: Sunny one for the rest of your Thursday afternoon, then getting down to 8 degrees overnight before a partly cloudy top of 19 tomorrow. Saturday, a partly cloudy top of 18. Right now, though, in Ballarat Central, it's 18 degrees.
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0: We know you love variety, and we also know that 2 is better than 1. So we've dug deep in the music library and found two from your favourite artists, including some you haven't heard in ages. 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
1: 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We'll meet L2P volunteer Matthew Crilly ahead of National Volunteer Week and the Volunteer Expo in Ballarat. 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
1: Good afternoon. Checking your run home from Melbourne on the Westgate Freeway. Looking mainly clear at the moment from the Domain Tunnel through to the Ring Road Greensboro bound. No problems there heading onto the Deepak Bypass. And on the Western Freeway, it's a mainly clear run back to Ballarat. 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And that's the latest. 3BA traffic.
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15: It's Amy driving you home on this Thursday, Arvo. It's all thanks to Harvey Norman Ballarat, where great sleep and great savings happen. Well, another nice one today. How good is the weather? My goodness. Blue sky and sunshine really does make you feel better. Well, it's a top of 18 today, and Tom has the latest in local news and sport just after 3 for you. But we're heading into our final two up now, kicking off with some George Michael. This is amazing.

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1: A great start on the roads this afternoon. There's no delays or collisions. As for your run out of Melbourne, the Westgate Freeway has a nice smooth run out of the city. The Ring Road is slowing through to the Deer Park Bypass, which has heavy delays from Robinson's Road. Onto the Western Freeway, once you do get past Leakes Road, it's a nice smooth run. Get the model year 26.5 Ford Ranger Black Edition from 53K drive away at participating dealers. 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
2: Hi there, I'm Brett Mack with your local news first. Ballarat City Council has moved to enable more small lot housing in Alfreton West. Councillors have endorsed seeking state approval to apply the small lot housing code to the precinct, including the Lucas Estate. The change would allow some homes on blocks under 300 square metres to be built without a planning permit if design standards are met. Council will now ask the Planning Minister to fast-track the planning scheme amendments. Ballarat's federal MP Catherine King has described this week's budget as one of resilience and reform. That's despite the country's debt now exceeding $1 trillion and growing. Ms. King says it delivers for Ballarat.
3: The budget contains two big things, particularly for our regions. Another round of the Growing Regions program. We've already been successful. The Eastwood Complex is getting funding through one of those regional programs. And then another round of the Stronger Communities program.
2: Ballarat and Clarendon College has fared well in a new list of Victoria's top private primary schools. The Mare Street campus came in at number 11, according to the Herald Sun's ultimate power list of educational excellence. Topping that list was Presbyterian Ladies College in Burwood. Updating sport, and the Western Bulldogs AFLW team will visit Ballarat next month as part of their 2026 community camp. Players will take part in school visits and junior football activities across Ballarat and Horsham on June 4 and 5. An all-girls footy clinic will be held in Ballarat, aimed at encouraging participation among primary school-age students. The camp is part of a broader AFLW push to engage regional communities and grow women's football. That's the latest in your local news.
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4: Hey there, I'm Fee Papel. We're again being reassured we don't have to worry about the hantavirus turning into another pandemic. The six passengers who were on board the affected cruise ship will be arriving in Perth tomorrow. Health Minister Mark Butler says the passengers and crew will be in full PPE.
5: All of the cases that have been reported and all of the evidence previously about hantavirus shows that it requires very close contact between two humans to be transmitted.
4: The coalition has big welfare plans for non-citizens. Under the opposition's new migration policy, anyone who isn't a citizen, including permanent residents, will be banned from receiving welfare. Angus Taylor saying until people commit to Australia, they won't receive the benefits offered to Australians. Retailers are being put on notice after the federal court found Coles misled customers. The supermarket giant is facing millions in fines after today's landmark court decision, which found the company was selling products that were supposedly discounted in its Down Down promotion, but were actually higher than they were just weeks before. And new details have been revealed about Erin Patterson's time in jail. She's been in solitary confinement for 2.5 years after being found guilty of serving her in-laws a fatal mushroom meal. She's now in the wider prison population and is reportedly one of the top dogs.
0: Thanks to X-Golf Ballarat, the ultimate indoor golf and entertainment experience.
4: In sport, Sydney has dropped St Kilda from the AFL's annual Pride game over Lance Collard's off-field comments. The Swans announcing it'll shift the Pride game from round 13 to round 17 against the Western Bulldogs. Collard was suspended earlier this season for a homophobic slur, although he continues to deny he made the comment. In NRL, Peter Wallace is facing a formidable challenge to try and convince 9 top-line Panthers, including Nathan Cleary, to stay with the club. It comes comes after Ivan said yesterday he'll depart the Panthers at the end of next season with Wallace to take the reins. That's the latest in news and sport.
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13: Blue skies and sunshine for the rest of your Thursday arvo, then getting down to 8 degrees overnight before a partly cloudy top at 19 tomorrow. Saturday, a partly cloudy top of 18 with a very high chance of showers most likely in the afternoon and evening. Right now in Mount Clear, it's 18 degrees.
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ACDC there with Thunderstruck. And here's how that song sounded when they played at the MCG last November. Yeah, they've still got it. Well, it's Amy driving you home on this rather wonderful Thursday afternoon.

Kelly. This stage, the temp is sitting at 18 for Saturday, but there is a very high chance of showers in the afternoon and evening. So we're hoping it holds out for the boys during the game, but you can catch all the action from 1 o'clock on Saturday. And it's all thanks to D2E Gym. From Dalacombe to Wenderee, you're never too far from a D2E. Well, we've got a quick break now, and then we've got this one on the way next.

0: 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Ballarat's 3BA.
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11: Amy driving you home on this sunny Thursday afternoon. It's all thanks to Harvey Norman Ballarat, where great sleep and great savings happen. 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Do that and you'll go into the running to win. It's all thanks to Top Trumps. Collect all six football packs featuring your favourite stars only at Big W. Well, Jonesy and Amanda are taking over the mic just after four. But first, here's the Screaming Jets. This is Better. Have a great afternoon.

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2: Uh-oh.
1: 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And the first Word of the Week, Brett Mack, is bloviate. B-L-O-V-I-A-T-E. Bloviate,
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3: A clear run on the roads this afternoon. We don't have any pranks or delays. Having a look at your run out of Melbourne, the West Gate Freeway is flying out of the city. We have heavy delays on the Ring Road. Onto the Deer Park Bypass, we're banked up from Robinson's Road. Onto the Western Freeway, there's a bit of congestion through to Leakes Road. Then through Bacchus Marsh to Balland, it's looking good. And the same goes through Warren Heap. 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Cherry for the road ahead. That's the latest 3BA traffic.
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4: Hi there, I'm Brett Mack with your local news first. The Ballarat Winter Appeal has officially launched today as demand rises across the region. Recent data from the Ballarat Foundation's Vital Signs report shows food remains between 7 to 12% less affordable than before COVID. This year, the appeal aims to distribute more than $45,000 worth of food, blankets and financial support across the Ballarat area. The veterinary director at the Ballarat Wildlife Hospital says they're already putting their new portable X-ray machine to good use. It was gifted to them by the Buninyong community and is now helping the team make quicker and clearer decisions. Dr. Adrienne Lavinia says it means wildlife can be assessed sooner.
5: So having a really light, nimble X-ray machine that is forgiving, so if we're a little bit stressed and we need to get it under a wing and get an X-ray, and we don't get the factors perfect, you know, we can still get a really good image and know how the surgery is going.
4: Ballarat brake pad manufacturer Bendix has taken out a leading industry award. They've picked up the gong for the most innovative electrical product at the Australian Auto Aftermarket Association Awards for a portable electric brake control. Updating sports, and the NBL 1 South season might be 6 rounds in, but that hasn't stopped the Ballarat Miners announcing another player signing. Ballarat local and fan favourite William Hines will suit up for the remainder of the season after spending the past 4 years playing college basketball in the US. This week, both squads are at home to the Melbourne Tigers on Saturday night. That's the latest in your local news.
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6: Hello, I'm Fee Papel. Opposition leader Angus Taylor won't give a target number for migrants, but he has said they won't have access to welfare unless they become Aussie citizens. He's told Seven his net migration figure will be based on how many homes there are to move into.
7: It will be in line with the houses available, and we will assess each year what houses we have in this country, and that will provide a cap to the people who come into this country.
6: Meantime, Pauline Hanson claims Angus Taylor has borrowed ideas from One Nation for his budget reply speech tonight. She claims she's been saying for years that migration numbers need to be slashed and that migrants need to contribute for 8 years before being allowed to become citizens and eligible for welfare. The One Nation leader says the political scene is changing and Aussies are tired of a two-party system. Thousands of elderly Australians are waiting up to a year for a place in aged care. We're told there's a nationwide backlog with average wait times now sitting at 358 days. The delays are raising fresh concerns about the pressure on the system as demand continues to grow. Passengers from the Hantavirus cruise ship will arrive in Perth tomorrow. DFAT has managed to get a plane to get them out of the Netherlands. Health Minister Mark Butler says they've tested negative to the virus and will be in full PPE for the flight.
8: Australians can have very high confidence that we are doing everything to ensure that this repatriation of those six passengers is undertaken completely safely.
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6: In sport, Suns coach Damien Hardwick believes there is hypocrisy in the AFL over gambling. It follows an investigation into team manager Mark Opie because he's the co-founder of a registered bookmaker. Hardwick asking why it's not okay for some when the AFL itself is sponsored by Sportsbet. And Titans players say they're looking forward to taking on Newcastle at Magic Round this weekend. It'll be the first time the side has come up against former coach Justin Holbrook. That's the latest in news and sport.
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0: GJ Breading, Ballarat's number one heating and cooling specialist. 3BA weather.
13: A clear one for the rest of your Thursday, arvo. A low of 8 overnight before a partly cloudy top at 19 tomorrow. Saturday, a partly cloudy top at 19 with high chance of showers, most likely in the afternoon and evening. And Sunday, a cloudy top at 16 degrees.
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18: 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Bad, bad Amanda.
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25: Jonesy and Amanda, those are names that you would never forget.
26: It's showtime.
27: Hello, Amanda. It's Thursday.
28: Friday Junior.
27: At the risk, I know that, you know, when we talk about stars and stuff on the radio, astrological stars.
28: Oh, okay, so not superstars.
27: No, just stars that can, in the past.
28: Shows have imploded over less.
27: Yeah, but I want to pursue with this because it popped up on my algo.
28: I'm a Pisces, Brennan, in case you're interested.
27: What are you trying to crack on?
28: No.
27: Is that your thing?
28: There was a time, wasn't it, when early in a relationship, a girl would say, what star sign are you?
27: If a guy asks a girl a star sign, I think that's an easy in.
28: I reckon it's a giant ick.
27: Is it?
28: It is for me.
27: Okay.
28: I'd say, okay, you're weirdo.
27: Well, I'll get rid of that. how long can your star sign hold a grudge? I'll start because I'm an Aries. 24 hours tops.
28: I will give you that. You're combustible.
27: Yeah.
28: But you don't hold a grudge, which I find irritating because you explode. And then you're over it and expect everyone else to be as well, whereas everyone else is sort of dealing with the shrapnel. So it's a quick explosion with you.
27: Pisces, that's
28: yes,
27: you.
28: Yeah.
27: 2 months maybe.
28: Yeah. Is that
27: 2 months maybe?
28: That doesn't sound like much for me because I do hold a grudge. Is that one of the longer ones, or is that not much in the list
27: well,
28: of
27: let's,
28: everyone?
27: Why don't we with the fast five? We'll get people when they ring up.
28: Yeah, but I want to get a gauge. Is 2 months bad? I don't know. Is that average?
27: I think 2 months seems reasonable.
28: Oh, wow. I'm surprised because I'm not reasonable in terms of grudges, as you know. What have you always called me? The the digger? What's the thing about not the sledger that I hold on to things?
27: Oh, you're a dredger.
28: A dredger. I knew as a piece of equipment.
27: And you're a goalpost shifter. You're a dredger.
28: I'm a dredger and a goalpost shifter. And you'll say, oh, that's old news. I said, it was 10 minutes ago, Brendan.
27: That's history. I was once talking to your husband, Harley, about this many years ago. And I said, working with the matter, it's like you're defusing a bomb. You know, red wire, blue wire, bead of sweat.
28: I hope he banished you from our home.
27: He agreed.
28: He's too sensible to agree, Brendan.
27: Jeremiah Rye, what are you?
1: I'm an Aquarius.
27: A little Aquarius.
28: So is my husband.
27: Well, a year.
28: Oh.
27: You hold a grudge for a year.
28: Yeah, Harley's very passive-aggressive. Are you passive-aggressive in a grudge holder, Ryan?
1: I don't think I'm passive-aggressive, but I do hold a little bit of a grudge.
28: Yeah.
27: You're very passive.
1: What is that supposed to mean?
27: Well, you're passive with... You're passive with
28: oh, hang on. No, you're just aggressive.
27: You're passive with a razor blade, that's for sure. What's going on with that beard? Must be shave day, surely.
28: You'll hold it against you, Brendan.
27: He went with the razor or the beard.
28: Both.
27: What's Kyle and Jackie O's star signs? It doesn't matter. Let's get into the Fast Five. We've got lots coming up on the show today. If you would like to play and perhaps we can talk about our star signs, you can do that.
28: Oh, what a great show. Let's talk about our star signs.
27: Jonesy and Amanda driving you home with Jam Nation.
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0: Hello there, it's Jonesy and Amanda driving you home. Shock as iconic Knight Rider car, the Kit 2000 or the Knight 2000, which has been in a museum for many, many years. It's been accused of speeding past a school and ticketed.
1: Wait, hang on, go back a step.
0: Mm-hmm.
1: Explain the car to me.
0: Okay. I won't explain it. I'll let the theme of the show explain it.
2: Knight Rider, a shadowy flight into the dangerous world of a man who does not exist. Michael Knight, a young loner on a crusade to champion the cause of the innocent, the helpless, the powerless, in a world of criminals who operate above the law.
0: Any questions?
1: But he wasn't invisible. He was David Hasselhoff.
0: He was, yes.
1: I've seen him jump in the car. He wasn't invisible.
0: Yes, but he had his looks changed so he'd look like David Hasselhoff, and he was taken on by a benefactor, Knight Industries, which were very rich.
1: Is this like a Batman scenario?
0: Yeah. And then he was in Kit, the Kit car, which was a Pontiac.
1: So he solved crimes, yep, from inside a smart car.
0: Yeah, they did it together, like a little buddy. Right. They're like a duo.
1: So the car actually exists from, yep, the TV show and has been in a museum.
0: I'd like to go to Illinois to the Volo Museum in Volo to see the Knight Rider car.
1: So if it's in a museum, why was it out speeding, Brendan?
0: Well, that's the thing. Kit could drive himself, so maybe he wanted to get out.
1: Okay.
0: And
1: how old would Kit be now?
0: David Hasselhoff likes a bit of a drink.
1: Kit might have said, David, sit there, I'll take over.
0: So the Volo Museum received a letter from the New York City Department of Finance claiming to court Knight Rider's Kit not obeying the speed limit in a school zone.
1: Being driven by who?
0: Well, that's... it was just the number plate. As it turns out, long story short, it was someone else with a novelty number plate. You think the cops would look into it.
1: So all they saw was Kit and went, yeah, hey, that's that car.
0: That's that car. But it brought back so many memories. When I was a kid, that show was the greatest show in my world. I look at Jim Y. Rye. What do you watch on Netflix now?
3: Oh, I don't know.
0: Yeah. So you're watching...
1: He's watching, I don't know.
0: Here's a car that teams up with a guy. Like, I remember, like, yesterday... when Michael Knight and Kit first met each other.
4: All right. Might as well put on some music. All these weird gadgets, you think they'd give you a radio.
5: What would you like to hear?
4: What the hell was that?
5: There's no reason for increased volume. I am scanning your interrogatives quite satisfactorily. I am the voice of Knight Industry 2000's microprocessor. K-I-T-T for easy reference. A Kit, if you prefer.
4: No, I don't prefer... And what's more, I don't intend to drive around in a car that talks back to me.
5: I am not qualified to overrule your wishes.
4: Well, that's real good to hear, Kit. Good night.
5: Good night.
4: I can't believe this.
1: Let me guess.
4: A car that talks back to me.
1: Well, yeah, we've all got those now.
6: Take it easy.
1: Ironically.
0: What's on the Eagles?
1: Stop. Ironically, we now have driverless cars, so we phased out David Hasselhoff at least.
0: The Hoff's gone. But you know what I just learned today while I was researching this piece and
1: researched this? Is that what you... I've watched you watch Knight Rider for about 3 hours.
0: Well, then, because as a kid...
1: Researching.
0: As a kid,
1: piece.
0: I always thought that the voice of Kit was voiced by the same actor that played Higgins in Magnum P.I. Do you remember Higgins?
1: Small bald guy?
0: Yeah. Oh, no, I think he was doing
1: the best he could. But he was a little bit of a dandy.
0: Yeah, he was a former English major, something like that. But for some reason, he was always on Magnum's case. Like, this is him and Magnum having an exchange.
7: Oh, Magnum.
8: Hi, Higgins.
7: I have a proposition for you, Magnum. I'm sure that...
8: No, wait a minute.
1: Oh, come on.
8: Just wait a second, Higgins.
1: It's exactly the same
8: really
1: scenario.
0: That's what I mean.
1: It's exactly the same storyline.
0: Yeah.
1: He may as well have been a car.
0: Yeah. Except Higgins was so gay for Magnum. But I'll say this, they're not the same people. I thought that for years. So one kid is William Daniels and Jonathan Kittleman was Higgins.
1: I won't lose sleep over any of this.
0: Yeah, meanwhile, it's just all blood and guts on Netflix. You could be watching that, Ryan.
3: Well, I like maps.
0: That's the world we live in. From the sublime to the ridiculous, what about Eurovision?
1: Let's talk about Eurovision and Al Delta, Delta Dawn. She's going to do us proud. I just know it. We'll talk about that.
0: Jonesy Demander driving you home with Jam Nation.
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0: people who can't read English who get them confused. Okay, thank you, Ryan. That's enough. There's.
1: I'm just waiting for the hilarity to kick in.
0: There's a whole. It's a myth, but the stories go around that there's an airport transit desk in Vienna for tourists who thought they were flying to Australia and have ended up in Austria. And that story keeps getting circulated on social media. It's not true. What kind of dodgy airline would let you go to the wrong country and that you don't notice and no one else on the plane notices?
1: Pretty much most of them.
0: Do you think? Well, when you put it like that, maybe that's true. Why would you be confused? Because here's what Austria has given the world. We know what Australia's given the world. Delta Goodrum, for starters. We'll get to her in a minute. We've got Mozart, Schubert, Strauss, who lately, they're old singers.
1: Yeah.
0: Schwarzenegger, Arnold Schwarzenegger, Adolf Hitler. He was born in Austria, never heard of him. The Schnitzel.
1: I love Schnitzel.
0: That's from Austria. But we fight back with Delta, and this is her incredible song, Eclipse.
1: A belter from Delta.
0: Yeah. This is her during rehearsals. I know. And a lot of people are saying she's, you know, could be a winner. I don't know where we'd host her because they're not allowed to travel this far. It's too expensive to stage. It's like hosting the musical Olympics. But exciting times. We'll find out more tomorrow.
1: But if people get jazzed about being confused with Austria, I kind of like it.
0: Why?
1: Well, do you remember when we were fighting with the Taliban? Remember the good old Taliban war all those years ago? And they had a press conference with the Taliban. And the journos are sitting there. They're talking to Mr. Taliban, and the guy said, well, all the allies, say, for example, Australia, will you guys have a problem with Australia if they join this conflict? And the guy goes, yes, if Austria want to be into this, we will destroy them and kill the infidel. And the ABC journalist says, no, I'm talking about Australia. I'm going, shut up, mate. The nut thinks he's going to blow up Austria. Leave it at that. And they've got good cheekbones.
0: Well, the Austrians have very good cheekbones. Did they give us all the Sound of Music arrangements? I think they did. Well, can't all be winners. Well, coming up in the next half hour, let's talk about sleep. I want to know your techniques. I want you to pimp our sleep.
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12: Hi there, I'm Brett Mack with your local news first. Ballarat City Council has moved to enable more small lot housing in Alfredon West. Councillors have endorsed seeking state approval to apply the small lot housing code to the precinct, including the Lucas Estate. The change would allow some homes on blocks under 300 square metres to be built without a planning permit if design standards are met. Council will now ask the planning minister to fast-track the planning scheme amendments. Ballarat's federal MP Catherine King has described this week's budget as one of resilience and reform. That's despite the country's debt now exceeding $1 trillion and growing. Ms. King says it delivers for Ballarat.
13: The budget contains two big things, particularly for our regions. Another round of the Growing Regions program. We've already been successful. The Eastwood complex is getting funding through one of those regional programs. And then another round of the Stronger Communities program.
12: Ballarat and Clarendon College has fared well in a new list of Victoria's top private primary schools. The Mare Street campus came in at number 11, according to the Herald Sun's ultimate power list of educational excellence. Topping that list was Presbyterian Ladies College in Burwood. Updating sport, and the Western Bulldogs AFLW team will visit Ballarat next month as part of their 2026 community camp. Players will take part in school visits and junior football activities across Ballarat and Horsham on June 4 and 5. An all-girls footy clinic will be held in Ballarat, aimed at encouraging participation among primary school-age students. The camp is part of a broader AFLW push to engage regional communities and grow women's football. That's the latest in your local news.
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14: Hello, I'm Fee Papel. A plane is on its way to the Netherlands to get Australian passengers from the Hunter virus-hit cruise ship home. They're in isolation now and will be quarantined in Perth when they arrive back in Australia. The plane expected to leave this afternoon and arrive tomorrow. Coles could be in for a massive fine after the retailer was found to have misled customers by discounting products to prices that were still higher than what they had been only a few weeks prior. ACCC Chair Gina Cass-Gottlieb says the penalty needs to be substantial.
15: Reflecting the importance of accurate pricing, and because it is very important that a penalty is not just able to be dismissed as a cost of doing business.
14: Traditional owners in WA's Pilbara region awarded native title compensation from Fortescue say they're going to appeal. The mining giant ordered to pay $150 million for mining on land without permission. The Native Title Council says the mines have generated around $80 billion in revenue and the formula for compensation is flawed. Reports today the arrest of the ISIS brides on arrival in Australia has others reconsidering any attempts to go home. Administrators of the refugee camp in Syria say other Aussies are now thinking twice. There are seven other Australian women and 14 children, and most have passports. And a major AI breakthrough could soon help detect heart disease using common bone scans. Researchers have shown the tech can spot early warning signs in seconds.
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14: In sports, Sydney has dropped St Kilda from the AFL's annual Pride game over Lance Collard's off-field comments. The Swans announcing it'll shift the Pride game from round 13 to round 17 against the Western Bulldogs. Collard was suspended earlier this season for a homophobic slur. In NRL, Queensland has secured the NRL Magic Round until 2032. The state government negotiating a six-year deal beating out WA, New South Wales and New Zealand for the event. That's the latest in news and sport.
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17: A clear one for the rest of your Thursday, arvo. A low of 8 overnight before a partly cloudy top at 19 tomorrow. Saturday, a partly cloudy top at 19 with a high chance of showers, most likely in the afternoon and evening. And Sunday, a cloudy top of 16 degrees.
11: 3BA.
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1: And good afternoon to you. Next week, exciting news, we're putting your muscle memory to the test. Thanks to Nutrilife, we've got $2,000 to win every day. You want to know how you do this?
0: Yes, I do, Brendan.
1: We'll give you a category, and you need to guess five items in that category in 10 seconds to win.
0: Shall we practice?
1: I like practicing.
0: So how about I'll ask you to do this. So you've got 10 seconds.
1: Yep.
0: Ryan's got a clock on it. I'm going to say to you, I want five things in this category.
1: Right, yeah.
0: Like the five poems of Omar Khayyam, say. Five songs from Barry Manilow.
1: Okay, well.
0: No, that's not too. That's too hard
1: that's
0: for
1: too
0: you.
1: That's too hard.
0: And too emotional for me. I've got one. Ready?
1: Okay.
0: Ready, Ryan, with the timer? You've got 10 seconds.
1: Mm-hmm.
0: Five hairstyles.
1: Mullet, undercut, ponytail, comb over, side part.
0: You've had them all.
1: Look at that. I've made that easy.
0: That's how it goes. You're good at this game, but not everyone will be.
1: $2,000 for Jonesy. 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
0: And for your chance to play, register now at jonesyandamanda.com.au. You'll be doing it next week.
1: If you have trouble sleeping in the meantime, Amanda has just the thing.
0: I do.
1: Yeah.
0: Sounds like I'm selling potions. It's poetry of Omar Khayyam.
1: It's not because Double H Hattery dropped today and puts people to sleep. You You actually have good remedies.
0: We spoke to a sleep doctor. We've got some remedies and we'd like to know yours too.
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0: up at 3:25, looking at my clock, going back to sleep. I've turned my clock the other way around. And I put my phone under the bed.
1: See, I'd still like to know what time it is.
0: No, I don't want to see the time. Because that's what they do in Abu Ghraib and all those prisons. You know, what's the number one torture? Sleep deprivation.
1: I thought it was playing Enya.
0: Enya and sleep deprivation.
1: Do you have a sleep technique? We're going to call this Pimp My Sleep.
0: Pimp My Sleep. The tribal drum will beat for this.
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1: 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That is not going to do it.
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1: A great afternoon on the roads around town. We haven't had any collisions or delays. As for your run out of Melbourne, the Westgate Freeway has a nice run out of the city. The Ring Road still has heavy delays, and the same goes for the Deer Park Bypass from Robinson's Road. Onto the Western Freeway, once you do get past Leakes Road, it's a smooth run to get you back home. 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That's the latest 3BA traffic.
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0: Jonesy and Amanda driving you home this Thursday, May 14.
1: We're talking about sleep. It's so important. It's the first thing you ask someone, how'd you sleep last night?
0: Mm-hmm.
1: Then you ask whether they've done number two, or I do, and they say, you're at the shops, shut up.
0: Well, when you're asleep and it happens.
1: That's you want to wake up.
0: That's a whole routine, isn't it? You got to get up. It's a song and dance.
1: That's where you do need to get up.
0: Well, you got
1: to
0: get up.
1: Wake up.
0: But you know what I mean? The light comes on. There's a whole,
1: I know how it works.
0: But in the house, and when you're of a certain age, everyone gets worried. What's going on? Are you okay? You know, all that sort of stuff.
1: Well, we're asking you for your sleep techniques. We're calling this Pimp My Sleep.
2: Yep. Yeehaw! Fire up for the Captain Snooze Free Linen Bonanza!
1: That's not doing it.
0: Shout out to Captain Snooze. Because what's with all the beating people? You've got Captain Snooze, Mr. Yawn, Sleeping Giant. Mm. Who have I missed? 40 Winks? Do you know Warney, Shane Warne, the great show, Shane Warne used to be a delivery driver for 40 Winks.
1: What would he deliver?
0: The mattress.
1: I'm here to sleep with you. Come on in.
0: The mattresses. Oh. He'd drive. I don't think he worked there for long.
1: Testing them.
0: But I digressed. He'd appreciate that. He loved you.
1: Of course.
0: Mandy has joined us. Hello, Mandy.
1: Hi, Mandy.
3: Hi.
1: What's your technique? What do?
3: I like to put Bali Spa music on my Spotify and imagine that I'm having a massage and I fall asleep straight away.
1: That's like this kind of music?
3: Ooh. Yeah, kind of like that.
0: Yeah. Is it disappointing but there's no massage coming?
3: Yeah, but I fall asleep straight away, so it's all right.
1: Actually, that's not bad.
0: I like the massage music.
1: Do you put it on a timer, Mandy?
3: No, I'm not. It doesn't take me very long to fall asleep once I do that.
0: Mm-hmm. Oh, I like it, Mandy.
1: Still going
0: that's
1: the
0: one.
1: Next morning.
0: I get a bit anxious that there's something going while I'm asleep. That's my only.
1: Yes, I am the
0: that.
1: Same. That's what I mean about a timer.
0: You need a timer.
1: You think otherwise, I'd be anxious. It's still going to play all night.
0: Lydia has joined us.
1: Hi, Lydia. What do you do?
4: Hi, guys. You're amazing, by the way, and I love the fact that we have extended time with you nowadays.
1: Oh, I love that. Thank you, Lydia.
0: This is a big deal, Lydia. This is good praise.
4: More of you is never enough.
1: Oh,
4: fantastic.
1: Thank you.
4: I am a foot rubber. I love to actually rub my feet together in order to get to sleep. I don't know. I didn't even know that I was doing that until I got married. But yeah, now I don't.
1: Is it a technique, or is it just something that you do?
4: Just something that I found myself doing, and I find myself doing it every time I get really tired and my head's whirring and I need to switch off the brain. I don't know why. I just rub my feet together and it helps me. It's almost like being patted to bed. But
1: sure,
4: I do it to myself.
0: Do you rub your soles together or the tops?
4: The
1: soles. How can you rub your tops?
0: Well, you can put one top on the other one, the top of your foot.
1: Against the sole of the other.
0: Yeah. So you put like Fredo the Frog. You sort of put your legs.
1: Yeah, you do frog legs.
0: Lydia?
4: Yeah.
1: Interesting, because you touched on there about to steady your mind, because this is what that doctor says, Dr. Michael Bruce. He said the same things, that it's very easy to give into monkey mind, where your brain is just whirring, and that's what you need to stop.
0: And how does your husband feel about this? You were just saying before that you stopped. Is that because you've got your husband in the bed, or?
4: Oh, he has this wonderful gift of being able to sleep at the drop of a hat, so he doesn't even notice anymore.
1: Yeah. Yeah, my husband was like that. He could drink the strongest coffee in the universe and 5 minutes later be sound asleep.
0: Out like a light.
1: Yeah.
0: Thanks,
1: thank
0: Lydia.
1: You, Lydia.
0: Cameron has joined us.
1: Cameron, what's your technique for sleep?
5: Hello, Jamesy and Amanda. For me, it is a combination of having a nice hot cup of chamomile tea, I recommend the brand Twinings, and listening to talkback radio.
1: Oh, like this?
6: Yeah, well, I don't know about you, but I'm ready for a conversation. And I'm ready to play some of the best rock ever recorded.
1: I don't think that's talkback, is it?
0: Bono, what if you put it with that Balinese music? Just try that, Ryan. Can you do that? Cameron, we're just experimenting live.
6: Yeah, well, I don't know about you, but I'm ready for a conversation.
0: And Cameron, does that work for you?
1: No. Say no.
5: No, I'd stick with either a bloke out of Perth or a bloke out of Sydney. So.
0: Well, okay, so who are those people? We should give them a plug. Is it Ugly Phil?
1: Is it ABC?
5: No, it's not Ugly. No, not Ugly Phil. Ugly Phil filling for Tony McManus.
0: Yeah. Well, Phil's good. He used to work with us.
1: Yeah,
0: we love him.
1: We love him. You know what's Phil's interesting, fantastic. Though, when you said have a cup of chamomile tea, because a sleep doctor said to me, because I have to go to the loo during the night. He said, stop drinking fluids 2 hours before you go to bed.
0: Yeah, I've heard that too.
1: And I stopped doing that, and it's made a big difference.
0: Thank you, Cameron.
1: Thank you.
0: It's like you're in the Wolf of Wall Street, you know, before he takes all those drugs.
1: I haven't seen the film.
0: Purge your system. Jonesy and Amanda driving you home with Jam Nation.
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16: Hi, I'm Sally Pearson. A record crowd of more than 26,000 is expected at Suncorp for Game 2 of State of Origin tonight. Queensland is hoping to square the series against New South Wales. Aussie skipper Sophie Molyneux has declared herself fully fit for next month's T20 Cricket World Cup in the UK after overcoming a back complaint. And grand finalists Wellington and Melbourne City dominate the women's A-League team of the season announced today. City has four players, including captain Rebecca Scott, who polled the highest, while Phoenix has six.
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0: Hello there, it's Jonesy Demander driving you home. The tribal drum is beating your... I've had a mental blank.
1: It's called a podcast called Double A Chat.
0: No, I know that. No, the tribal drum was beating for...
1: For Pimp My Sleep.
0: Pimp My Sleep.
2: Yeehaw! Fire up for the Captain Snooze free linen bonanza.
1: What's your technique
0: we had
1: to
0: the, Captain
1: go to sleep
0: there?
1: And to get back to sleep?
0: Ryan was a bit upset about Mr. Yawn because I was talking about the various sleep-related mascots.
3: Mr. Yawn is terrifying.
1: Have you not seen him?
3: No, he looks like he's in anguish.
1: He looks like that painting, The Scream. It's like mattress
0: Well, he's always
1: form.
0: Yawning. This is Mr. Yawn.
4: Hello, this is Mr. Yawn.
1: They all sound weird.
0: People just don't have mascots anymore. It's outrageous. Mm. The tribal drum is beating for this. Sarah has joined us.
1: Hello, Sarah. What's your sleep pimp technique?
5: Yeah, hi, guys. I pray if I'm having trouble sleeping. I've got like a prayer list in my head and I pray for people. Yeah.
1: And are your eyes closed? You zone out while you're doing it?
5: Yes.
1: Mm. Yeah, that sounds very soothing.
0: No, Sarah, I'm a Catholic. When I went to school, my sister Mary Martin used to say, okay, you got to go to, when you go to bed tonight, you got to pray. So I'd kneel beside the side of the bed and pray.
1: But you don't, what? You don't have to kneel.
0: Well, then,
1: Sarah, you're lying in bed.
0: And then I used to feel guilty because I was lying down in bed. I thought, you know, and as life went on, there was lots of things to feel guilty about.
1: But Sarah doesn't need to hear that.
0: No, it works, though. I'm not saying.
1: It works, what? The things to feel guilty about.
0: If you pray, you'd be grateful, you're happy with your life.
1: That's right. Thank you, Sarah.
0: Melissa has joined
1: us. Hi, Melissa. What's your sleep technique?
6: Oh, hi, guys. My sleep technique is to actually play music with my fingers. So I play piano and I basically, I'm a dual presentation ADHD-er, as are my children. And it's a way of, I think, I'm picturing the actual music sheets in my head, but I'm also concentrating on then playing the notes, like correct fingering and everything. And before I know it, I'm asleep.
1: That's an interesting
6: thing.
1: I'll
6: be playing for a release.
1: Because that's a similar thing that Dr. Bruce was saying, that when you're seeing the numbers come at you with his sleep technique, you breathe in for 4, hold for 7, out for 8. He said if you're not sure how many numbers you've done, how many versions of it you've done, count on your fingers. He said also by the time you've done that, you're going to nod off. Because doing all those things focuses your mind and you can't think of other things.
0: Thank you, Melissa. Sharon has joined us.
1: Hi, Sharon. What's yours?
7: Hello. Mine is a counting one as well, but mine involves counting forward and backward at the same time. So you start at 1, 100, 2, 99, 3, 98. It's really hard and it stops all of those thoughts creeping in. So if I've got a lot of stuff on my mind, I use that because that helps me to block everything out.
1: I bet it does.
7: I usually get around 70. It's really hard.
0: I'm going to try that tonight.
1: That's a really good one. That is very good because that's right. It stops you having the monkey mind.
0: Or the monkey mind.
1: How about your wonky mind?
0: Thank you, Sharon. Stephen, wrap this up. Hello, Stephen.
1: What do you do, Stephen?
8: I drink beers like a goon bag and count myself backwards from the first beer and it works. You know, I'm out cold. You know, like a goon bag.
0: Have you started already? Stephen will be asleep.
1: Stay awake. Stay awake a bit longer, Stephen.
0: He'll be asleep in moments. Thank you, mate.
1: Do you know that Matthew McConaughey has a sleep story and a lot of people use that to go to sleep?
0: Yeah. What about me with my erotic tales?
9: Remove your hose from either side of the pumps. Undo the two nuts. That hold the flange.
0: Yeah. Actually, you know what? That's not going to put people to sleep. That's just inflaming people.
1: I'm not sure, Brendan.
0: Coming up, Instagram is here. Also, smoking areas. Do they pass the pub test? Jonesy Demander driving you home with Jam Nation.
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25: Hi there, I'm Brett Mack with your local news first. The Ballarat Winter Appeal has officially launched today as demand rises across the region. Recent data from the Ballarat Foundation's Vital Signs report shows food remains between 7 to 12% less affordable than before COVID. This year, the appeal aims to distribute more than $45,000 worth of food, blankets and financial support across the Ballarat area. The veterinary director at the Ballarat Wildlife Hospital says they're already putting their new portable X-ray machine to good use. It was gifted to them by the Buninyong community and is now helping the team make quicker and clearer decisions. Dr. Adrienne Lavinia says it means wildlife can be assessed sooner.
26: So having a really light, nimble X-ray machine that is forgiving, so if we're a little bit stressed and we need to get it under a wing and get an X-ray, and we don't get the factors perfect, you know, we can still get a really good image and know how the surgery is going.
25: Ballarat brake pad manufacturer Bendix has taken out a leading industry award. They've picked up the gong for the most innovative electrical product at the Australian Auto Aftermarket Association Awards for a portable electric brake control. Updating sports, and the NBL 1 South season might be six rounds in, but that hasn't stopped the Ballarat Miners announcing another player signing. Ballarat local and fan favourite William Hines will suit up for the remainder of the season after spending the past 4 years playing college basketball in the US. This week, both squads are at home to the Melbourne Tigers on Saturday night. That's the latest in your local news.
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3: Hello, I'm Fee Papel. A New South Wales ambulance officer has fronted the inquiry into the death of Claire Noland. The senior paramedic telling the inquest they had plenty of time to deal with the 95-year-old dementia patient before she was tasered. The police officer involved only waited 3 minutes before asking the great-grandmother to put down a knife and pulling the trigger. This year, the ACTU is pushing for a 6% wage rise for the nation's lowest workers. With the war in Iran adding more pressure to living costs, it'll boost the minimum wage to just over $26 an hour. Despite saying he doesn't need China to win the war in Iran, it's believed Donald Trump has asked Xi Jinping to help de-escalate the conflict. But Iran isn't the main issue between the two countries, with China warning the US that they could come into conflict over Taiwan. The US is the main arms supplier to the island nation. The United Arab Emirates is denying Israeli claims that the two leaders have met. Israel claims there's been a breakthrough in relations after Prime Minister Benjamin Netanyahu had a meeting with Sheikh Mohammed bin Zayed, although the AEU does say relations are less frosty since the war on Iran began. And residents in mouse-plagued areas in WA are begging for help. They say baits aren't working and there's too much red tape for stronger poisons. Locals say they're being overrun, finding mice in their cupboards and beds, some so fed up waiting to be allowed to use stronger baits that they're leaving town.
4: Control. Better service, better advice, better building solutions.
3: In sport, Frio is still working out who's going to replace captain Alex Pearce in this weekend's match against Essendon at the MCG. Dockers coach Justin Longmuir says they do have a few players in mind.
5: Clearly we'll miss him, but there's guys at Peel that have been itching for an opportunity.
3: And in NRL, Broncos star Dean Mariner has flown home to Brisbane after undergoing 5 surgeries to save his leg. The 23-year-old still faces an extended stint on the sidelines. That's the latest in news and sport.
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27: 3BA weather.
28: A clear one for the rest of your Thursday arvo. A low of 8 overnight before a partly cloudy top of 19 tomorrow. Saturday, a partly cloudy top of 19 with a high chance of showers, most likely in the afternoon and evening. And Sunday, a cloudy top of 16 degrees.
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39: It's showtime!
0: I must say, I enjoyed the last hour of the show in our quest to pimp my sleep, not my sleep, everyone's sleep. We've got some great techniques. We also got some great bedding manufacturer logos and mascots. You know, they don't have like the Captain Snooze anymore or Mr. Yawn. They've just...
1: No. Now they just say,
0: Captain Snooze.
1: And now, because you don't go to the shop, they don't need to lure you in with a mascot. You just buy it online.
0: Yeah, right, okay. I kind of miss those days. Ryan was a bit scared from Mr. Yawn.
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41: Hello, this is Mr. Yawn.
0: But he's perennially yawning. So... it's not a good look.
1: I know what it feels like.
0: We've got some great techniques from box breathing to counting backwards and forwards. That sort of dipped my head in. Praying.
1: Mm-hmm.
0: Stephen had the best one.
9: I drink beers like a goombag and count myself backwards from the first beer, and it works. You know, I'm out cold. You know, like a goombag.
0: Stephen started already. So thank you for that.
1: It's interesting. Someone mentioned praying. I've come across this. It's called Bible BFF.
0: Okay.
1: I've seen some of it on TikTok. It's a girl who's sincere, but I guess knowing she's being funny, I guess. It's a popular app that reimagines Bible stories as modern-day podcasts, like juicy, spilling the tea kind of stuff.
0: Ooh.
1: I'll play some for you next.
0: Instagram is coming up as well if you would like to play. Jonesy and Amanda driving you home with Jam Nation.
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0: Burns, I'll catch up with the founder of Ballarat Charity 4EK, Abby McGrath, to unpack this week's meningococcal B vaccine announcement from the state government. At long last, it's good news. We'll meet L2P volunteer Matthew Crilly, ahead of National Volunteer Week and the Volunteer Expo in Ballarat. 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
0: Ballarat's 3BA. More of the greatest songs like this.

0: line there. It's Jonesy Demander driving you home with Jam Nation. Let's get on down to the Jonesy Demander Arms for the pub test.
1: The pub test.
2: Pub test.
1: Does not pass the pub test. Pub test.
2: Pub test.
1: Does it pass the pub test?
2: Pub test. Yeah, the pub test.
1: Doesn't pass the sniff test. Stop it. It's not helpful.
0: Today.
3: Well, we're talking about smoking areas in licensed venues. West Australia health experts are demanding that the state government close a loophole that allows smoking in outdoor areas of licensed venues because new data is showing that the public has lost its appetite for secondhand smoke.
0: You know what I always find weird? There was one pub, it was just a small country pub, and you go outside and there's a sign that says, you can't eat here, you can only smoke here. And I said, well, what if I don't mind if one of my mates lights up a smoke and I'm just eating?
3: No, but that's licensing. You can't serve food off areas.
0: We have so many dumb rules.
3: Well, this is what a lot of people are saying is, I don't smoke, but smokers should not be banned from outdoor areas. Yep. Others are saying, I don't want to see you vape. I don't want to smell your smoke wherever I am.
0: And that's the thing. We're becoming more sensitive to the smell of smoke because in the 80s,
3: really?
0: It was everywhere.
3: It was everywhere. It was, you know,
0: and you just got used to it.
3: Yep. Smoking in cars, smoking everywhere. So how do you feel about this? Smoking areas, do they pass the pub test?
4: Yeah, I'm a smoker, and we should have smoking areas.
5: Oh, mate, I'm a heavy smoker, and I love a beer, and I love going to the pub. And I'll tell you what, if they banned it at the pub, there's no way I'm going to the pub. I'll have a beer at home instead.
6: Oh, I think people are just becoming too ridiculous with smoking. Like, let adults be adults.
7: I think they do, because, people are going to smoke, and they need somewhere to do it. I think, though, that there should be a good separation between the smoking areas and the non-smoking areas.
8: I don't think there should be any smoking in any restaurants where anybody eats. Outside, inside, we might want to eat outside and we have to smell the smoke. I've known two people that passed away from lung cancer and they didn't even smoke. It's passive smoking.
9: Yeah, I think it passes the pub test, not a problem. It's all about choice. I've been a smoker for many years myself, but I gave up about 20 years ago and I can still smell cigarettes. It doesn't bother me. It doesn't make me want to have a cigarette. And I think everyone has the right to have an area that's suitable for them.
10: Well, I believe that there should be a smoking area as well as a separate vaping area. Get rid of vaping. Children vaping in the supermarkets and on the bus and contaminating my expensive coats and jackets is insulting. So why can't I just light up a durry wherever?
3: Interesting.
0: Why can't you? Remember we worked at that radio station, the only place you could smoke was in the men's toilet?
3: And so men, only men would do this, would go and I heard one man say to another man, do you want to come in for a smoke? And he said, no, but I'll come in for a poo. And it was, that's what happened.
11: Righto, you two, that's enough.
3: Women would never in a million years do any of that.
0: Ah, it's the world we live.
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24: A clear one for the rest of your Thursday, arvo. A low of 8 overnight before a partly cloudy top of 19 tomorrow. Saturday, a partly cloudy top of 19 with a high chance of showers, most likely in the afternoon and evening. And Sunday, a cloudy top of 16 degrees.
23: 3BA.
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27: 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And this weekend, on Saturday, Top Gun, iconic 80s movie, and just a great movie anyway, turns 40. Can you believe it's 40 years old this weekend on Saturday? So tomorrow's show, the Christian O'Connell Show, this Friday, is all about Top Gun. It's the Top Gun show, but we're looking for ideas. I've challenged the producers to come up with ideas. Top Gun pictures for Top Gun Friday tomorrow on the show. Coming up next, your small thing, big joy, here on the Christian O'Connell Show.
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0: Sinéad O'Connell show tomorrow. Can you believe Top Gun turns 40 this Saturday? I still remember going to see it with two of my best mates in 1986. We were 13. Just a great, great movie. So many men changed their behavior coming out of that cinema.
1: What do you mean?
0: Well, I remember buying aviators, suddenly trying to wear a fur-lined jacket in the summer. In the summer. So how do we mark this enormous moment? It literally excites me that it's 40 years old this weekend. So tomorrow's show is Top Gun Friday, and that is my invitation and challenge to the producers today. Rio, what's something we could do tomorrow?
2: At the heart of Top Gun is wingman. Wingmen, wingmenning each other. You call up and you tell us which of the team between Christian, me, Patsy, Alex, who do you want to be your wingman? And together we will elevate from being a wingman to sing man. If you choose me, for example, I will sing a line of a song. I then tag you in as my wingman and or wing person, and you have to sing the next line of the song. For example, Christian, you're a listener. You call in, you say, Rio, I love you so much. I would love to be your wingman.
0: Why wouldn't I go with like Patsy or Alex?
2: No, because you would want to go with someone with a bit of musical experience.
0: Okay,
2: someone
0: who's been on stage. Rio, you're my wingman on the radio show. Yeah.
2: All right, let's do this. Steve.
0: I'll be Steve. Okay. Yep.
2: So I start. I see a little silhouette of a man.
0: Scaramouche, Scaramouche, can you do the fandango?
2: Thunderbolt and lightning.
0: Very, very frightening.
2: Me.
0: Galileo.
2: Galileo.
0: Galileo.
2: Galileo.
0: Galileo.
2: Figaro.
0: Do you know, we generally didn't rehearse that. Actually impressive.
3: You couldn't tell.
0: That is not going to get like that tomorrow, though. That was a one and done.
2: And that's Sing Man.
0: I do like that. I do like Sing Man. That's very good. Producer Kaylin, what have you got?
4: Tomorrow on the air, we have the Need for Speed Hour, where you call in for a whole hour and we only take stories about fast things.
0: This
4: right?
0: is good. I like this.
4: So, for example, my old neighbour when I was a kid, his name was Jeff. One day we were riding down the hill on our bikes. His bike's brakes stopped working. He was flying. He hit our neighbour's letterbox, went over the top, landed 10 metres in front of it.
0: He felt the need for speed.
4: He had the need for
0: Jeff speed. Is in the air. He's got air.
4: And his teeth went right through his bottom.
0: Oh, God. All your stories involve some horrible facial disfigurement. No one likes an eye being gouged story than Magician Kaylin. Remember when we almost had an argument? I said, we cannot have that fork in the eye story on air. She was like, it's the best. I like this, though. These are two great ideas, team.
4: Thank you, thank you.
0: All right, so here's my one, then. This is called Who's Your Goose? At the heart of Top Gun, the way I saw it at the time, this is a movie about two guys who need each other, who complement each other. You got Mav, he's the wild one, the Yang. And then you got his best friend, Goose, who kind of completes him. He's the yin to his Yang. He's the more grounded one. He's the dad. He's married. They need each other. In life, we need our mates. Mm. Who is your Goose? Celebrate mateship and mates. Maybe it's someone who's not around anymore. It would be for me. But it's a chance for me to remember my greatest ever wingman, Sean, who passed away a couple of years ago. Who is your goose? Sean, even though he's not longer any around, will always be forever my goose. Who is your goose?
2: That's lovely. I really
3: lovely.
2: Like it.
3: Thank you. A bonus if they can play Great Balls of Fire on the piano.
0: Yes. All right. Georgie, you've got an idea. What is yours?
5: Yeah, so you were saying earlier how men literally change their behaviour after this. So I have some stats for this. 500% increase in Navy enlistings after the movie came out.
0: Right. And it's basically a huge ad for the US Navy.
5: Yeah, and a 40% increase in Ray-Ban aviators being purchased. So what I want to know is how has a movie influenced you? Because for me, I watched Surf's Up and bought 4 surfboards.
6: I love this.
0: This is a great idea as well. Team, these are all good ideas.
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0: Mr. Christian O'Connell Show. Time for today's Time Waster. We're looking for your muscle movies today. What are the swole lads watching in the gym?
1: Yeah.
0: They love the pump back of Notre Dame.
1: That's wrong. God.
0: Pump Fiction.
1: How many pump ones have you
0: this
1: got?
0: This is the last one I've raised. Okay.
1: Silver ones.
0: I just couldn't stop. Crocodile Pump Day. I lied.
1: Silver.
0: Bench Her.
1: Oh, God.
0: Korea Teenage Mutant Ninja Turtles. That's why they're so jacked. You've got that V. That's why they're on the creatine. Jacked Reacher. He is, actually.
1: He's
0: super jacked. Too jacked, actually. And Swole 9 Yards.
1: Ah, prison movie. Yeah. Gold.
0: What have you got, Rio?
1: I've got a pump one too.
0: Yeah?
1: Mary Pumpins.
0: Oh, yeah. She's Mad Games. Yeah,
1: she's got so many things in that bag.
0: Mad Games Poppins.
1: Mad Games. Gold. Strongest Muscle in the Body. The Fantastic Jaw.
2: Oh.
1: Jaw,
2: oh,
1: Fantastic Jaw.
0: Yeah, no, I heard it.
1: What an amazing turnaround. No, Fantastic Four.
0: Yeah,
1: Alex.
0: I got it. Yeah. It's not funny. Bronze. No gains.
1: Dante's Obliques.
0: Hey! Yeah. Goals.
1: And Planes, Gains, and Automobiles.
0: Oh, Silver, that's good too. All right, muscle movies like the Austin Powers, The Spy Who Spotted Me.
1: Silver Plus.
0: Adam Frederick's got Weekend at Feel the Burnies.
1: Silver.
0: Who trained Roger Rabbit?
1: That's actually, that really grows on you.
0: Yes, it is.
1: Gold.
0: It is oblique. Stop or my mum will show you her glute. Just that left one, it's huge.
1: Gold.
0: Pumping Miss Daisy.
1: Bronze.
0: Pushing glutes.
1: God, plus. That's so good.
0: Simon Shirley, well done. Harry Squatter and the Half-Ripped Prince.
1: Silver plus.
0: That's from Elliot, well done. Curious calves of Benjamin Button. How does he get them so shapely? God. Almost like a beautiful fat man's calves. They have some of those shapely ones I've ever seen. Stop or my mum will glute.
1: Silver.
0: Citizen Gain.
1: Yeah, Silver Plus.
0: Protein Wolf.
1: God.
0: Second mention of Team Wolf on today's show. Weekend of Burpees.
1: Silver.
0: Horrible exercises.
1: That's nice.
0: Just need to slow down my approach with this one. Meet the Big Fockers. You understand the need, yes. Not for speed with that one.
1: Yeah, Silver.
0: Yeah. Glutey and the Beast. Look at old Glutey and the
1: God
0: Beast.
1: God plus as well.
0: Yeah, Dean Delaney for that one. Well done. Secret Life of Pecs.
1: Silver.
0: Peck Cemetery.
1: Silver plus.
0: There's two pecs from Amanda. Gain Man.
1: Silver.
0: 21 Pump Street.
1: Gold.
0: Aaron, well done. Dumbbell and Dumber.
1: Silver plus.
0: Silence of the Hammies.
1: Silver.
0: Reuters of the Lost Ark.
1: Gold.
0: Free Wiry.
1: Free Wiry.
0: You know, you often see like an old guy. He's pretty wiry and sinewy, you know?
2: Yeah.
0: Sinewy. Arms like a rope or something, you know? He's a wiry guy, you know?
1: Silver.
0: All right. Who's the winner today?
1: I loved Glutey and the Beast.
0: Yes, it has to be. Well done. That's the Christian O'Connell Show for today. 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
16: A clear one for the rest of your Thursday, arvo. A low of 8 overnight before a partly cloudy top of 19 tomorrow. Saturday, a partly cloudy top of 19 with a high chance of showers, most likely in the afternoon and evening. And Sunday, a cloudy top of 16 degrees.
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0: on the 80s at 8, Shane Bryan with you. And by 1988, John Farnham was already writing one of the biggest comebacks in Australian music history. And Age of Reason proved that it wasn't a one-off or a fluke. It was released as the lead single from the album of the same name. The song was written by Todd Hunter and Joanna Piggott, and it centered on some big ideas: responsibility, awareness, and what kind of world we're leaving behind. Almost a follow-on from You're the Voice. It was classic Farnham, very thoughtful lyrics, a huge chorus, a vocal delivery built for the arenas, and of course, that's what he did. The track debuted at number one on the Australian ARIO singles charts, and it held that spot for 4 weeks, becoming one of the biggest local hits of the year. Internationally, it also cracked the UK chart, and it reached number four in New Zealand. Interestingly, the music video featured the Victorian Children's Choir, reinforcing the song's message about the future, and gave it a very strong emotional punch that helped make it one of Farnham's signature tracks. It went on to win APRA's Most Performed Australian Popular Work, cementing its place in what was one of the defining Australian songs of the late 80s. And, of course, cementing John Farnham's big comeback. Someone else who was having a big comeback with a brand new album called Foreign Tongues, releasing very soon, the Rolling Stones. They're up next on the 80s at 8.
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0: That's all coming up tomorrow night on the Totally 80s Friday night. Thanks for keeping me company. I'll see you next week.
1: If it's happening in Ballarat, it's on 3BA's Ballarat Today. 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We'll meet L2P volunteer Matthew Crilly ahead of National Volunteer Week and the Volunteer Expo in Ballarat. 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
2: GJ Breading, Ballarat's number one heating and cooling specialist. 3BA weather.
7: A clear one for the rest of your Thursday arvo. A low of 8 overnight before a partly cloudy top of 19 tomorrow. Saturday, a partly cloudy top of 19 with a high chance of showers, most likely in the afternoon and evening. And Sunday, a cloudy top of 16 degrees.
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0: 3BA weather.
8: A clear one for the rest of your Thursday, arvo. A low of 8 overnight before a partly cloudy top of 19 tomorrow. Saturday, a partly cloudy top of 19 with high chance of showers, most likely in the afternoon and evening. And Sunday, a cloudy top of 16 degrees.
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6: A clear one for the rest of your Thursday, arvo. A low of 8 overnight before a partly cloudy top at 19 tomorrow. Saturday, a partly cloudy top at 19 with a high chance of showers, most likely in the afternoon and evening. And Sunday, a cloudy top of 16 degrees.
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1: Today sees the launch of the Word of the Week. School's in. Every Monday morning, I'm going to bring you the Word of the Week. And the first Word of the Week, Brett Mack, is bloviate. B-L-O-V-I-A-T-E. Bloviate, okay. Meaning to speak or write verbosely, pompously, if you like, and at length, often while saying very little of substance, Brett Mack.
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0: 3BA weather.
6: We're headed for a partly cloudy top of 19 degrees today. Tomorrow, partly cloudy top of 19 again, but with a high chance of showers, most likely in the afternoon and evening. Sunday, a cloudy top of 16 degrees, and Monday, a cloudy top of 17.
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0: Christian O'Connell's show. Good morning, Patsy.
1: Morning.
0: Morning, Alex.
2: Good morning.
0: Good morning, Rio.
3: Good morning.
0: Guys, another 24 hours on from my team, Southampton, winning, and now I'm even more stressed because of Spygate. Alex, educate people listening
2: this
0: now to Spygate.
2: It's crazy. So there's now a shot of a spy,
0: yeah,
2: an intern.
0: Someone spied on the spy.
2: Yes.
1: Oh, nice.
0: Spying on Southampton's team that they beat yesterday in a big playoffs final to get promoted back into the Premiership. And if you get promoted, it changes the fortunes of the club. You're back in the biggest league in the world. You automatically get a big balloon payment, about $30 to $40 million, so you can buy an extra players, and you're back in the biggest league in the world. We were in the Premiership for decades. A couple of years ago, we crashed out. It's very, very hard to get back up. Wrexham looked like they were about to get back into it, didn't make it.
2: Oh.
0: And so over the last 8 or 9 months, Southampton had a terrible start to the season and have worked so hard as a club to get into this incredible position where they have now, at the moment, made it into a Wembley playoff final where the winner gets promoted.
2: Right.
1: Mm-hmm.
0: However, Alex, tell them why they could not even be at the game a week Saturday at Wembley. And fans have already bought the tickets now and booked accommodation.
2: Oh, no. It's insane.
0: And now they're going to be rushing through a court case. This really is a global story. It's incredible. Even the Uber driver today listens to the show, goes, oh my God, how are you about Spygate? I've been listening to some English radio station called TalkSport. They're all talking about Spygate.
2: Yeah, yeah. So this intern was at the Middlesbrough.
0: I'm going on a UK drive show, TalkSport, this afternoon, their time, talk about Spygate. They got their fan down under.
2: Wow.
0: Concerned in Melbourne, Christian O'Connell. Christian joins us now.
2: That's crazy. But it's so insane what is going on, because this intern was at Middlesbrough training. That's who they played against. That's who they beat.
0: Yeah.
2: And there's also reports now that this has been ongoing. This isn't the first time Southampton sent spies.
0: I don't work for the club. However, I will just say anyone can fling around accusations.
2: Well, it's crazy.
0: An intern. I mean, look, we have interns here. They don't represent the radio station.
3: But they get sent to do
0: some
3: better.
0: Keen.
3: No one sent him.
0: I'm sure no one at the Saintly Saints sent him to spy on Middlesbrough.
3: It was just his own idea and he went,
0: kid with a good bit of gumption. I tell you what, I'm going to hire that kid. We need, actually, don't worry about spying on our rivals. It's pretty obvious they've been doing the same radio for the last 30 years.
2: Oh, but the photo is hilarious. Like, he's behind a tree.
0: He's behind a tree. And he's like, Alex, it looks like something from an 80s movie, like Porky's. You know, he's spying on the girls' volleyball team.
2: And he's got his phone, like, horizontally.
0: Yeah.
2: Like, looking into his phone.
0: He's the world's shittest spy.
2: It's terrible.
0: Have you seen it, Rio? Yeah. He's not even hiding behind the tree. Three quarters of him is out from the tree.
3: Yeah. And try to look less like you're spying. Like, at least just sort of be a bit more casual.
0: It's the thing of, like, how bad are Middlesbrough team that they didn't see there's someone leaning on a tree, not hiding behind a tree, filming us.
2: It's almost, looks set up. It looks like a joke.
0: Yes, it does.
2: That's how bad it is.
0: So he's just some young kid, isn't it?
2: You know? He looks about 18, 19.
0: Yes, he does. Bless him.
2: Yeah.
0: But not bless him if we don't go up because of this. And now they're trying to rush through this court case because time really is pressing.
2: Mm.
0: And they're saying that Southampton could be thrown out of it.
1: Wow.
0: And Middlesbrough, the team they beat yesterday, now go through to the playoff.
2: Oh.
0: That is just, I can't even think about that possibility. Heartbreaking for the team and the fans.
3: That's worse than just losing yesterday.
0: Yes.
3: Yeah.
0: I said to you, Rio, at one point, I said, I'd rather, in a way, we lost rather than we win. And then there's a court case tomorrow or Monday, and they're throwing out the whole competition.
2: Yeah.
0: It's all going to come down to, because legally, you can spy on another club and watch their open training sessions, but not 72 hours before the game.
3: Yeah, right, okay. So you can spy sometimes, but not always.
0: And so they only brought that rule in recently. The Premiership don't even have a rule for spying because obviously they just presumed that you should be doing that and you would gain an unsportsmanly favour, an advantage.
2: Right.
0: And that's what it's going to come down to, the ruling on that.
2: It's so bad.
0: And I've just got a bad feeling as well.
2: Yeah, the coach walking out as well in the press conference. He was asked about it. Just gets up, walks out.
0: It's not a good look.
2: No.
0: But don't worry, Michael Voss is available, Southampton, if you do lose the coach over this.
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0: Christian O'Connell's show. If Southampton get thrown out of the playoffs, I may need a day off next week.
1: That's fair enough.
0: I don't think I could pull myself together enough to deal with this show. My own show. I've created a hostile environment. It's my own fault. I just don't want to be in it for one show. I just can't.
1: Yeah, that's a lot for one
0: man. People would come for me. They'd come for me. I just can't handle it. I'm just not built for that. It's just too heartbreaking. All right, we do a thing on a Thursday called Tombstone Text. This is where we ask you to get your phone out and tell us what is the text message that's at the top of your phone. Imagine now that is your tombstone. What does it say? Send us your Tombstone Text, 0475-031043. Mine is, you recently received a free National Bowel Cancer Screening Program kit. I didn't realise, so I did it a couple of years ago when I turned 50. One of the amazing things in this country is your country really cares about you. When you turn 50, you get the free bowel cancer screen kit. I did it. I didn't realise it's obviously, they do it every couple of years. Mm. So I got the new one arrived yesterday. So my weekend will be back with that little bag of fun.
1: The poo test, isn't it?
0: Mm-hmm. Yeah. Yeah.
1: It's a good system.
0: It's an incredible thing to do. Yeah. It saves many, many, many lives. But you don't know how lucky you are. I don't think there's any other countries in the world that do this.
1: Yeah. It's brilliant, yeah.
0: Yeah, it's an incredible thing. So, yeah, and they send you reminders every day.
1: That's good.
0: You because
1: be
0: people
1: hassled.
0: Forget about
1: yes.
0: it.
1: Yeah, yeah.
0: With all the best will in the world, you think, I will do that, I will do that. You put it in a cupboard somewhere, and you get these reminders that tell you to remind you to get out the cupboard and do a good thing as well, not just for yourself, but your family as well. So that this will be my three-word weekend.
1: Can't wait.
0: I will be held accountable on Monday. Did my test. Pooed in the bag. Patsy, what is your tombstone text?
2: Yes, not off to a good start with the new neighbours. That is from my husband. I was talking on the show earlier in the week how our neighbours of nearly 30 years have just moved away on one side and new neighbours are coming in. Anyway, Lee, the old neighbour, said to Chris, listen, I've got a heap of firewood. I'm not going to use it. It's actually just going to stay there. Please help yourself. And so...
0: Oh, that is a good neighbour.
2: Oh, they've been great neighbours. Anyway, we've got the new fire pit, which is Chris's new toy.
0: Yeah.
2: It makes fire now.
0: Brilliant.
2: And
0: the seasons are changing. It's autumn. This is fire pit season.
2: Perfect for s'mores on a Saturday night.
0: Yeah.
2: We've been doing it every Saturday night. So Chris kind of got confused as to when the old neighbours moved out and then the new neighbours officially took over the house. So he thought he had, like, you know, 2 days grace to get in there and get the wood. But no, he kind of mucked up the date. So what happened yesterday, Chris has got a wheelbarrow load of this beautiful red gum firewood and he's coming down the side of the house, the neighbour's house, to be met face-to-face with the brand new neighbours.
0: Oh no, what a shocker.
2: Like,
0: to, my God, there's some strange dude rummaging in our garden.
2: Kind of thief in their
0: yeah,
2: new
0: daylight.
2: House.
0: Crime rates in this city are out of control. They're stealing forward. Wait, it's not even a teenager wearing a hoodie. It's a middle-aged guy. Barefaced.
2: And, you know,
0: Woodgate.
2: He sparks quite an obtrusive sort of figure in the middle of the day. My big husband. Anyway, so Chris went, oh, hello.
0: If I should just say my big husband.
2: Well, he's tall and he's
0: big.
2: Broad.
0: He's tall.
2: You know, and the neighbour was kind of a small stature and he kind of looked
0: He's lucky he didn't get
2: petrified.
0: Chopped up and thrown in that wheelbarrow.
2: Yes.
0: Chucked in Chris's fire pit.
2: That's it. Chris said, oh, introduced himself. I'm terribly sorry, but I am actually allowed to get this firewood, Lee.
0: Oh, anyone could say that.
2: Story
1: you're actually
0: a likely
1: not.
0: Story. What, you got some paperwork to prove it, pal?
1: But it's their house now.
0: Yeah,
1: they chuck
0: it
1: on. He actually isn't allowed to
0: no,
1: take it
0: No, he's stealing their firewood.
2: Oh, the worst possible impression.
0: You're right. They're now...
2: Worst.
0: They're going to judge you, Patsy, now by
2: I
0: a
2: know.
0: Dodgy husband.
2: I know. The relationship is already ruined. It's never going to be the same. So I thought I'll make some cookies today and take over with a nice bottle of wine and hopefully that will, like, you know, ease the relationship.
0: They'll be terrified. Your husband's not come with you, is he?
2: With that axe.
0: Oh, yeah, he's just in the garden having himself some more firewood. He was told he had another 3 days to empty all the firewood you're ever going to have.
1: Is it the Anzac cookies, Patsy?
2: No, I thought I'd make my yo-yos. Okay. I've got my great aunts.
0: Don't take those on Anzac ones. They still digesting the ones we had 7 years ago.
2: Oh, delicious.
0: Oh, gobstoppers.
2: Crunchy.
0: You remember the old gobstoppers?
1: Yeah,
0: Jawbreakers from the milk bar.
3: Block you up for a week.
0: Just a week, Alex. I still haven't passed it.
2: Oh, I think I need to make another pack.
0: I mean, I think when I'm doing my test this weekend, maybe some of one might come out from 7 years ago. Barely digested. I've never tried to swallow something so solid.
1: Very hard.
0: Very hard.
3: A lot of fiber.
0: Very hard. And I don't know about the fibre. It's more like a bit of grit or actually a rock. I think she just...
1: Jawbreakers
0: from the milk bar.

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1: Whatever we need to do to unconvince you.
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2: 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When it comes to the greatest music, we

0: Christian O'Connell Show. We're doing Tombstone Text. We do this every Thursday morning, the first hour of the show. You tell us about the first text message that's on the top of your phone right now. And imagine that's your tombstone. What does it say? Christian, my tombstone text would be, knock please, if no answer, not louder.
1: Oh.
0: It's actually quite a funny one to have on your tombstone if there's no answer. out to lunch. That's from Josh. Christian Callum in Marrickville. My tombstone would now be saying, after your nap, can you check what we need for burritos? I get this virtually every day from my wife, who's obviously near a supermarket, and wants me, when I've woken up from my nap, to go and have a look, to walk into the kitchen and see what's needed for that night's dinner.
2: Check what you've got. Yeah, it's the worst feeling when you haven't got it right.
0: Yep. My tombstone tank, this is Patrick in Coldstream. The dummy worked a treat, no crying or fussing when I put him down. My tombstone text, could you do the Shire for drinks on Saturday?
2: Ooh, fancy.
0: Ingeting. Put on something nice, Emma. My tombstone text, Christian, I started watching that series you told me to watch. It's so good. Oh, what are you watching? Before you leave, grab a ladder. That's Anthony's. That's a great one as well. Yeah. What, you come and see you up in heaven? Or, of course, down in hell. I don't know what kind of life you're there, Anthony.
2: Ladders can go down as
0: well.
2: Yes,
0: they can. That's right. My tombstone text, maybe bring a napkin.
3: Oh,
2: that's just good advice.
0: It is, isn't it? Life advice. Always have one in the back pocket. And then this one here, he rides them in.
3: Oh.
0: I think that's someone who's a horse trainer.
2: I'd hope so.
3: Maybe.
2: He rides them in.
0: No, I think that's a horse trainer. They get them out early in the morning, don't they, horse trainers?
2: Yeah, and then like he rides them back in.
0: And they go, how are they going to get back in the paddock? They won't put themselves there. You've got to ride them back in. Rio, what's yours?
2: Loving that chair. So my mum, I got her a lovely beach chair.
0: Oh, just a weather for it right now, isn't it? Oh, temperatures drop a solid 20 and get out there in a little cheapo aluminium discounted beach chair.
2: Discounted. You don't know that.
0: No, I know it's discounted. Beach chairs are not prime right now, are they? It's like stocks or something. Right now, no one's rushing to buy a beach chair in autumn in Australia.
2: And my mum sent me a photo with it, not on the beach, obviously, because it's quite cold.
0: Because you can't use it.
2: In front of the fireplace.
0: Guys, can we put it on social media? It's the saddest photo we've seen. It actually looked like she's being held as a kidnapped sort of victim.
2: She loved that.
0: How much do we need to send to get that? Show me a photo with today's newspaper that poor woman is okay. And she's sat in front of a fire to keep warm.
2: Yes, well, I guess you can't use the beach.
0: Also, way from Mother's Day. When did it arrive? Yesterday?
2: Arrived yesterday.
0: Oh, nice.
3: A
2: few days.
0: Wednesday,
2: a few days. That's Australia Post for you, you know.
0: Yeah. How much did that thing cost? 60?
2: Hey, no, it was in triple figures.
0: Get out of here.
3: You've
0: got to see this. Also, it's real low down. How old is Mama Lee?
2: Mum specifically asked, aluminium, lightweight, low down, and it's very low.
0: I'm worried that she's going to be in there for another week or two until you come around and get her out.
2: I don't think
0: she can get out of it.
2: It is really, really
0: old timers got to be careful once they sit down, especially one that low to the floor. It's like a core level workout.
2: It is.
0: Hip mobility test.
2: It's basically a rug.
0: Like, she might be using it as a shell now for the next couple of days until someone prizes it off.
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1: Christian O'Connell's show. Anyone else on the team have their phone set up? Google News Alerts? I think I'm going to turn mine off.
2: No, I do not.
1: Patsy, Alice and Patsy, you must have for
3: lots
1: work,
3: of
1: yeah?
3: Alerts, yeah? Yeah, yeah. Lots
1: don't you
3: of
1: find them stressful? I just had one flash up now just saying rat mutation fears. I'm like, what am I meant to do with that?
2: Have you got your alert set to rat?
1: Yeah, and mutation.
2: Mutation.
1: You know, if there's a genome mutation out there, I want to know about it before anybody else, and I'll break it on the radio. That's what the show is really known for. If there's rat news, you'll hear it first on the home of rat news, the Christian O'Connell show. What do they mean? The rats virus can mutate?
2: I didn't
1: into
2: even
1: sausage
2: know what
1: rolls?
2: They
1: mean. Oh, what?
4: Are you talking about the hand virus on the cruise ship?
1: Yes, that's yes. what it must be about. I don't even want to click on the doom scrolling.
2: No.
1: It's why we need the bright side of the dawn. It's also why we need extra time and the time wasted today. There were so many great ones yesterday. Viking songs. This is a great way to start the day.
2: I'm fine.
1: Oh, my God. Getting that dopamine moving. The fascists released as well.
4: What a Canberra Raiders guy.
1: Viking songs. Extra time waster. Best in, we get to the next 10 minutes, then gold class, double pass. Best songs we had yesterday for Viking songs. Janie's Got an Axe. I Should Be So Loki. Valhalla. Hey, guy, you're an all-star. Still top of the class right now, but what have you got right now? Viking songs. Very good. Connors has sent one in immediately. Must be one of our bright siders. Sweet Home Valhalla.
2: Oh, very good.
1: Very good. All right. We all live in Valhalla submarine, Valhalla submarine. They love the Viking song, the Beatles.
2: Silver.
1: Highway to Helga. Lovely lady in those, pigtails.
2: Gold.
1: Maybe this weekend, Sarah, huh? Sarah becomes Helga. Odin out for a hero. Odin out for a hero.
2: Very good. Gold.
1: And in excess.
2: Mm-hmm.
1: Hey, love to get their Viking on.
2: Yeah.
1: That's right. Mead you tonight.
2: Silver.
1: All right, what have you got, Rio? Viking songs.
2: I'm sorry, Miss Claxon.
3: Yes.
1: Oh, that's very good.
2: Thank you very much.
1: Yeah. Johnny, okay, I thought I said Lockie at the end of yesterday. Shorten that bloody horn.
2: Very long.
1: Goes on for an age.
2: Why don't you come on over Valkyrie?
1: Oh, that's very good.
2: And, oh, so I thought you were going to play
1: it. I was going to play it, but it goes on for about an hour. Suddenly we're saying goodbye at the end of it.
2: And finally, Johnny Cash loves a bit of Viking action.
1: Yeah.
2: Oh, actually, the way I set that up, that's going to sound horrible with the next next thing I say. I'm going to pivot to another one.
1: Yeah, why not? Circle back around, yeah?
2: I want Scandi, not I want candy.
1: Oh, I got it. Yeah, I want Scandi. That's very good. Oh. Oh, now he's just killed it.
3: No, it's too short.
1: Now it's a little Tommy Squeaker. I don't know. Come on. He's doing this on purpose. I know you had root canal surgery yesterday. Don't punish radio and the show, please. It's a little sort of audio shot. One of those. Excuse me. There we go. All right. There's no happy medium today. You ready to come back around for that Johnny Cash one?
2: Yes.
1: I want to know what it is.
2: Ring of Freya.
1: Yeah. Okay. Yeah, okay.
0: Christian O'Connell Show. Up all night. Start your day. Wake up with 3BA's PT.
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1: Uh-oh.
5: 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B-L-O-V-I-A-T-E. 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
12: We're headed for a partly cloudy top of 19 degrees today. Tomorrow, partly cloudy top of 19 again, but with a high chance of showers, most likely in the afternoon and evening. Sunday, a cloudy top of 16 degrees, and Monday, a cloudy top of 17.
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1: Why have I now gone open tab on V to find out what character was Patsy talking about? Who's the one that's been living in Australia from the old 80s TV show V?
2: What is her name?
1: Jane Badler?
2: Jane Badler, that's it. And she actually lives in Melbourne, I believe. Oh. And I think her father-in-law is a famous horse trainer from Hayes Stable, I want
1: to
2: say.
1: This is brilliant. I'd love to think, because you never know, one of the many joys of doing a radio show is how many times we talk about something and then 10 minutes later you get a phone call, an anonymous email, someone heard what you're saying. Well, I reckon by the end of today's show, we've got more information about the powerhouse that is Jane Badler.

0: Just looking at the blurb about the old TV show from the 80s and 90s, V. An extraterrestrial race arrives on Earth with seemingly good intentions. Hang on a second. The neighbors aren't all that, Bob. However, bum, bum, bum, their true machinations are slowly revealed as they become more ingrained into society.
1: Isn't that good?
0: Yeah, it might be like doing good community service, cleaning the place up and stuff like that, stamping out rats.
2: Until they peel their skin off.
0: Oh.
2: And reveal that they're
0: All right, this at 3 p.m. Rio, what's it for you? Small thing, big joy.
3: I'm obsessed when I have my dinner with getting the perfect bite on my fork. So say, for example, you've got a roast pork. I want to make sure I've got the perfect...
0: There's an art form to it, isn't there?
3: There is. It's an art and a science of the perfect amount of meat, the gravy, potatoes, a bit of crackling. And when you nail that ratio and the total size, if it's perfectly in your mouth, oh, heaven.
0: I tell you who always do it very well, TV chefs. You know when they're tasting someone's dish, they don't do what the rest of us would, where, you know, you go, bloody hell, that looks great. You start shoveling it, almost inhaling it, and bit goes down your... No one's ever saying to him, you got man overboard. You just got bit there on your... No, it's still there. No, it's still in between the molars at the back. They don't do that. They precisely put it on that fork, don't they?
3: Sometimes I like to pretend I'm Gary Megan when I'm eating.
0: Who doesn't? Who doesn't? Sorry, a little bit too much of our private lives here. Natalie, small thing, big joy. When I walk into my local cafe, it's busy and my barista just waves at me and mouths, I've got you.
2: Oh my God.
1: Nice.
0: Santo, small thing, big joy. Chris Shaw's in a rush today, running a bit late to get to work. All red lights.
2: Yeah.
0: Why is that small thing, big joy?
3: But maybe it was getting... Oh, there was a second beat to it, maybe.
0: Christian, small thing, big joy. When the first sip of your barista, that's how foul and moody he is. He's got that text message wrong, mate.
3: Maybe.
0: Does he mean, he gets more time to hang out with us?
2: To listen to the show.
0: That's why we're confused. That's why to us it doesn't make any sense.
1: Stalling him.
0: We're contractually bound to stay here and listen to it. Small thing, big joy. When the first sip of your barista coffee is the perfect temperature. Catherine, yes. Christian, small thing, big joy. I just got the Breville pie maker out on the weekend with the temperatures changing. It's pie season. Oh, that's beautiful. It's pie season.
3: It's wet season, there's dry season.
0: You're right, it is. Season. Gary Megan with a joy with us. Homemade pie season. Christian, I need to know. I want to get that meat, a cat, dog. Did you go bagless? Do I sound like a savage? No, I got the Miele bag. Of course, I need that bag protection. I need a new one. That's from Nicole. Christian, I saw Ice House live about 7 years ago. They are one of the best live bands you ever can see. Please, please, please give us a heads up. When are the tickets going on sale? Midday, 25th of May. Don't worry. There's one radio station that loves Ice House. Rest assured, it's gold. You'll be hearing plenty of reminders. Monday, the 25th of May at Ticketek. That's where you can buy your tickets.
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0: Christian O'Connell Show. Hot topics. Number one right now, V, the TV show from the 80s, and 90s. Mm. Patsy, I've just had an email from Russell. Christian, I've got a half day. I'm knocking off early. I know what I'm going to be watching this afternoon. V, thank Pats. What station was she watching on? Russell, you must be very old. It was a streaming service. Prime, did you say you found on Pats?
1: Yeah, Amazon Prime. Yeah.
0: Oh, my God, that guy's going to love it. Christian, I remember Christian, I remember the TV show V. They procreated on V, and that scene when the baby is born seemingly normal, then there's a close-up. It had a lizard tongue.
1: Yes.
0: It made me scream. Good find, Pat. We've gone into double thumbs up early.
1: Yeah.
0: It's actually five alien episode. Thumbs up early. All right, so tomorrow. Tomorrow. Can you believe Top Gun turns 40? Four decades, 40 years old this Saturday. I still remember going to see it with two of my best mates in 1986. We were 13, and it was then when you couldn't pre-book cinema tickets. You had to queue around the block. And even though you were queuing, there was still no guarantee you'd get in and see it. They would let you in. Then when there were no more tickets, that was it. You had to go and see something else. But Top Gun, we got there extra early. We got in to see Top Gun. Just a great, great movie. And so many... No, not so many people. So many men changed their behaviour coming out of that cinema.
2: What do you mean?
0: Well, I remember buying aviators, suddenly trying to wear a fur-lined jacket in the summer. In the summer.
2: Trying to play beach volleyball.
0: Yes, shirtless.
2: Shirtless.
0: But without the rig. It's amazing. It's 40 years old. I saw Tom Cruise on social media yesterday sharing a load of photos from behind the scenes. And you could see how proud he is of what that movie's also become for him. And in doing The Incredible a couple of years ago, when the second Top Gun movie did The Impossible, which is its own outstanding movie in its own right.
2: Yeah.
0: So how do we mark this enormous moment? It literally excites me that it's 40 years old this weekend. So tomorrow's show is Top Gun Friday. And yeah, we can play the music from 1986 and music from the movie as well. But what else can we do? And that is my invitation and challenge to the producers today. Rio, what's something we could do tomorrow?
3: At the heart of Top Gun is wingmenning each other.
0: Wing people.
3: Yes.
0: Wing humans.
3: If you're listening tomorrow morning, you call up and you tell us which of the team between Christian, me, Patsy, Alex, who do you want to be your wingman? And together we will elevate from being a wingman to sing man. If you choose me, for example, I will sing a line of a song. I then tag.
0: What's the treat in that?
3: I then tag you in as my wingman and or wing person, and you have to sing the next line of the song. Let's do it. For example, Christian, you're a listener. You call in, you say, Rio, I love you so much. I would love to be your wingman.
0: Why wouldn't I go with like Patsy or Alex?
3: No, because you would want to go with someone with a bit of musical experience.
0: Okay,
3: someone
0: who's been on stage. Rio, you're my wingman. On the radio show, yeah.
3: All right, let's do this. Steve.
0: I'll be Steve. Okay, yep.
3: So I start. I see a little silhouette of a man.
0: Scaramouche, Scaramouche, can you do the fandango?
3: Thunderbolt and lightning.
0: Very, very frightening.
3: Me.
0: Galileo.
3: Galileo.
0: Galileo.
3: Galileo.
0: Galileo.
3: Figaro.
0: Do you know, we generally didn't rehearse that. Actually impressive.
2: You couldn't tell.
0: That is not going to get up that tomorrow, though. That was a one and done. You know, they were like, sorry, it's a bad line. Sorry, what? Am I on? Am I on? Where are Jonesy and Amanda?
3: And that's Sing Man.
0: I do like that. I do like Sing Man. That's very, very good, Rian. I like Sing Man. Sing Man is very good. Producer Kaylin, what have you got?
4: Alrighty, I've got two. Which one would you like?
0: The best
4: first
0: one.
4: Okay. I think they're both as good as each other.
0: Of course
4: but
0: you do. No quality control, we know.
4: I think we do. The Need for Speed Hour.
0: Wow. Ooh.
4: Call in.
0: Well, you're the perfect person. I've been in a car with you. Oh. How about the Need for Road Safety Hour?
4: Oh. Yeah? I agree with that too. I think road safety is very important.
0: You're not the person I need for speed, old Ledfoot.
4: But tomorrow on the air, we have the Need for Speed Hour, where you call in for a whole hour and we only take stories about fast things.
0: This
4: right?
0: is good. I like this.
4: So, for example, my old neighbour when I was a kid, his name was Jeff. One day we were riding down the hill on our bikes. His bike's brakes stopped working. He was flying. He hit our neighbour's letterbox, went over the top, landed like 10 metres in front of it.
0: He felt the need for speed. Bloody Jeff is in the air. He's got air.
4: And his teeth went right through his bottom.
0: Oh, God. All your stories involve some horrible facial disfigurement. No one likes an eye being gouged story than Medusa Caitlin. Remember when we almost had an argument? I said, we cannot have that fork in the eye story on air. She was like, it's the best. I like this, though. These are two great ideas, team.
4: Thank you, thank you.
0: All right, so here's my one, then. This is called Who's Your Goose? At the heart of Top Gun, the way I saw it at the time, this is a movie about two guys who need each other, who complement each other. You got Mav, he's the wild one, the Yang. And then you got his best friend, Goose, who kind of completes him. He's the yin to his Yang. He's the more grounded one. He's the dad. He's married. They need each other. In life, we need our mates. Mm. Who is your Goose? Celebrate mateship and mates. Maybe it's someone who's not around anymore. It would be for me. But it's a chance for me to remember my greatest ever wingman, Sean, who passed away a couple of years ago. Who is your Goose? Sean, even though he's not longer any around, will always be forever my Goose. Who is your Goose?
3: That's lovely. I really
2: lovely.
3: Like it.
2: Thank you. A bonus if they can play Great Balls of Fire on the piano.
0: All right, Georgia, you've got an idea. What is yours?
4: Yes, so you were saying earlier how men literally change their behaviour after this. So I have some stats for this. 500% increase in Navy enlistings after the movie came out.
0: Right. And it's basically a huge ad for the US Navy. Yeah,
4: and a 40% increase in Ray-Ban aviators being purchased. So what I want to know is how has a movie influenced you? Because for me, I watched Surf's Up and bought 4 surfboards.
1: I love this.
0: This is a great idea as well. These are all good ideas.
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1: Christian O'Connell's show. Please join us tomorrow morning for the Top Gun show. Top Gun turns 40 on Saturday. Watch it this weekend. We should all watch it this weekend.
2: Yes.
1: Report back Monday. How's it aged? Christian, when Top Gun first came out, like you as a teenager, I went out and brought a pair of aviator sunglasses. 40 years later, at the start this year, you announced you were going to try and organise a 40th anniversary gig in the sky. Top Gun at 40. At 40,000 feet, I went out and brought another pair and thought, I'm going to win myself on that. What happened, Christian? Well, I said to the radio bosses, I feel the need for speed, and they said they feel the need to deal with Carl and Jackie O. There's a lot of truth in that. There's so much truth in that. I can say no more. Anyway. Top Gun at 50,000 feet. Maybe the case will be settled by then. Christian, weren't you going to be doing Top Gun at 40? Hey, yeah, that's right. Yeah. Hey, what is this, a pylon?
2: Yeah, I think it's easy to get a plane.
1: Christian, why don't you do the show from a fighter jet? Listen, we couldn't even get in a Bonza flight and watch it on our phones. From a fighter jet? Mm. Oh, join us tomorrow for the Top Gun movie. Top Gun at 40 feet. It's just, I think we are right, on the second floor of this radio station. Roughly that, we can make the promo work tomorrow. All right, coming up after 8 o'clock then, Scott's given us this idea. Patsy was talking earlier about yesterday, she was flicking around looking at old school TV shows on Prime and she found V. V used to be this sci-fi show. It's a good one back in the day, in the 80s, American TV show. And she saw that one of the stars, the actress Jane Badler, has been living in Australia for quite a few years. Now, Scott texted me going, Christian, Jane Badler, the 15-hormonal-year-old me, woke up at that mere name, yes. Sent shivers down my spine. Jane Badler, I've got to admit, Christian, was my first celebrity crush. Forget your first celebrity crush. Star of V, Jane Badler, from our man Scott. Who was it for you, Alex?
3: I've got to say April from Teenage Mutant Ninja Turtles.
1: Wasn't expecting that.
3: Yeah.
1: But to each their own. Now, what appealed to you?
3: She had this beautiful flowing red hair.
1: Oh, you've got a type.
3: Mm. Hey? What does my wife have?
1: You married your own... Yes. Well, I'm not going to call Bonnie a mutant ninja turtle.
3: Oh, April was human, thank you.
1: She's right, sorry. Oh, he had eyes for Michelangelo, sorry.
3: I'm a Raphael. A Leonardo. Definitely not Splinter.
1: Rio, who is it for you? Who's your first crush?
4: I wish I could give something more relatable or more well-known, but this is my truth. My first celebrity crush was a tennis player from the early 2000s, a South African female tennis player called Amanda Kutzer.
1: Oh, I don't remember Amanda Kutzer.
4: She was not very famous.
1: I remember.
4: She was maybe the top 20. She wasn't like Anna Kournikova, known for being, you know, a stunner or anything like that. But for whatever reason, I was obsessed with Amanda Kutzer. I would get up early.
1: I don't like hearing about obsessed means one thing at that age. You know, knocking that bedroom door.
4: Or
1: having
4: TV.
1: Your fifth shower of the day. Suddenly you're very excited about the goings on at Roland Garros. An unnatural obsession.
4: I reckon I'm maybe the only person in the world whose first celebrity crush was Amanda Kutzer. I would love to hear that anyone else shared it.
1: Wow, wee. Huge. Wow. I thought Alex had a head turner. Yours is incredible. Mine is suddenly seems quite boring. It was there was an 80s TV show, Wonder Woman, Linda Carter. Oh, just hearing this.
5: Wonder Woman.
1: Wonder Woman. Good times, good times.
6: All the world is waiting for you.
1: Let's now go into the mind of Petrina Jones.
7: Oh, it was
1: Walter Cronkite.
7: No, get off it. No, it was Andrew McCarthy. After I saw Pretty in Pink.
1: Good looking guy.
7: I still got the hots for him. If I see anything with him in it now.
1: He's just done a big documentary, actually.
7: Yeah, it's brilliant.
1: Was he the one in Mannequin?
7: Yes, he was.
1: Fell
7: yes,
1: in love with a store mannequin.
7: Yes,
1: Kim
7: that's
1: Cattrall,
7: right.
1: wasn't it?
7: Yeah,
1: early
7: Kim Cattrall. It was. And they lived happily ever after. But he's quite the avid novelist as well. Like, he's written a few books. But I still see him on screen and he still does it for me. He's so unassuming. I know he's not a Brad Pitt or a Tom Cruise, but for me, it's Andrew McCarthy. Had his poster out of TV Week on my bedroom wall. Loved
1: this is
7: it.
1: Brilliant. I remember that when you used to rip out posters, yeah. wouldn't you? And they weren't like official ones, and you were very careful with the staple when that fold down the middle. It was like a fine art. It wasn't like picking a lock. So it didn't tear halfway through the body.
7: It was in a white suit, and it was pink background. Pretty in Pink. Loved it.
1: Awesome.
5: I'm tired, Grandpa.
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9: GJ Breading, Ballarat's number one heating and cooling specialist. 3BA weather.
13: We're headed for a partly cloudy top of 19 degrees today. Tomorrow, partly cloudy top of 19 again, but with a high chance of showers, most likely in the afternoon and evening. Sunday, a cloudy top of 16 degrees, and Monday, a cloudy top of 17.
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26: Showtime! Well, hello there, Amanda. It's Thursday.
7: Thursday, how are you?
26: Friday Junior. At the risk, I know that, you know, when we talk about stars and stuff on the radio, astrological stars.
7: Oh, okay, so not superstars.
26: No, just stars. That could, in the past.
7: Shows have imploded over less.
26: Yeah. But I want to pursue with this because it popped up on my algo.
7: I'm a Pisces, Brendan, in case you're interested.
26: What are you trying to crack on?
7: No.
26: Is that your thing?
7: There was a time, wasn't it, when early in a relationship a girl would say, what star sign are you?
26: If a guy asks a girl the star sign, I think that's an easy in.
7: I reckon it's a giant ick.
26: Is it?
7: It is for me.
26: Okay.
7: I'd say, okay, you're weirdo.
26: Well, I'll get rid of that. How long can your star sign hold a grudge? I'll start because I'm an Aries. 24 hours tops.
7: I will give you that. You're combustible,
26: yeah,
7: but you don't hold a grudge, which I find irritating because you explode and then you're over it and expect everyone else to be as well, whereas everyone else is sort of dealing with the shrapnel. So it's a quick explosion with you.
26: Pisces, that's you.
7: Yeah.
26: 2 months, maybe.
7: Yeah. Is that
26: 2 months, maybe?
7: That doesn't sound like much for me because I do hold a grudge. Is that one of the longer ones, or is that not much in the list of everyone?
26: Why don't we, with the fast five, we'll get people when they ring up.
7: Yeah, but I want to get a gauge. Is 2 months bad? I don't know. Is that average?
26: I think 2 months seems reasonable.
7: Oh, wow. I'm surprised because I'm not reasonable in terms of grudges, as you know. What have you always called me? The digger? What's the thing about not the sledger, that I hold on to things?
26: Oh, you're a dredger.
7: I knew it was a piece of equipment.
26: And you're a goalpost shifter.
7: I'm a dredger and a goalpost shifter. And you'll say, oh, that's old news. I said it was 10 minutes ago, Brendan.
26: That's history. I was once talking to your husband, Harley, about this many years ago. And I said, working with the matter, it's like you're defusing a bomb. You know, red wire, blue wire, bead of sweat.
7: I hope he's banished you from our home.
26: He agreed.
7: He's too sensible to agree, Brendan.
26: Jemai Rye, what are you?
0: I'm an Aquarius.
26: A little Aquarius?
7: So is my husband.
26: Well, a year.
7: Oh.
26: You hold a grudge for a year.
7: Yeah, Harley's very passive-aggressive. Are you passive-aggressive and a grudge holder, Ryan?
0: I don't think I'm passive-aggressive, but I do hold a little bit of a grudge.
7: Yeah.
26: You're very passive.
0: What is that supposed to mean?
26: Well, you're passive with...
7: you're just aggressive.
26: You're passive with a razor blade, that's for sure. What's going on with that beard? Must be shave day, surely.
7: You'll hold it against you, Brendan.
26: He won't with the razor or the beard.
7: Both.
26: What's Kyle and Jackie O's star signs? It doesn't matter. Let's get into the Fast Five. We've got lots coming up on the show today. If you would like to play and perhaps we can talk about our star signs, you can do that.
7: Oh, what a great show. Let's talk about our star signs.
26: Jonesy and Amanda driving you home with Jam Nation.
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0: Jonesy and Amanda driving you home. We had a bit of trouble with the desk while you were out there making the coffees there, Amanda.
1: So I hear. Lucky you weren't playing any swears.
0: Well, Jeremiah Ryan and I
1: bleed through.
0: We're just talking about Pink and Nate Roos from the band Fun. Now, Ryan doesn't like Fun.
2: Yeah, I wasn't a big Fun
0: fan.
2: Then,
0: and they said, well, let's go through the Fun back catalogue. And we'll have this one.
1: I like him.
0: And that other one, We Are Young. That...
1: I've seen Fun at the iHeartRadio Music Festival.
0: Did you?
1: He's got a big sort of flip-top head, that guy. Big choppers. But a great voice.
0: Hello, Nate, if you're listening. hello to you. We are into the fast part.
3: How fast can this thing go?
4: Faster than the speed of light.
5: Jonesy and Amanda's
4: Fast Five.
0: Five questions. Can you go all the way and answer all five questions correctly? If you do that, Amanda will celebrate you.
1: I'll celebrate you if you get question five right, a $500 voucher to Hijinx Hotel.
0: And we're going through your star signs as well. How long can your sign hold a grudge? I'm 24 hours tops. Amanda
1: I'm
0: is
1: 2 months.
0: 2 months,
1: Ryan's
0: maybe.
1: Ryan's a year.
0: Gee. Aquarius. Finn is in Fitzroy.
1: Hi, Finn.
6: Hello, guys. How are you?
1: Very well.
0: What star sign are you, Finn?
6: Oh, I'm a Sagittarius.
0: Sagittarius. You know how long you hold a grudge for, Finn?
6: I'm hoping not too long.
0: 2 days.
1: Oh, wow. That's pretty good.
0: So if you lose here, you'll only hate us for two. You'll be over it by the weekend. I like
1: Question one for you, Finn. In car safety testing, what do you call the human-like figure used in collision experiments? What do you call that?
6: A crash dummy.
0: Let's play reverse it.
1: Put my thing down, flip it and reverse it. What song, Finn, are we playing backwards? Sounds the same as four.
0: Yeah, that's pretty easy. Finn?
6: Is that Gimme, Gimme, Gimme by ABBA?
1: Yes, yeah, it is.
0: Which sounds exactly the same.
1: That's a palindrome of a song.
0: It's hardly a challenge there, Ryan.
1: I threw in a very big word, and I'd like some accolades, please.
0: Palindrome. Sounds the same forwards as backwards.
1: Yes, thank you.
0: No. I was just, let that resonate.
1: Sure.
0: What is the highest-selling adult erotic novel in history, Finn? Is it A, 50 Shades of Grey, B, Court of Mist and Fury?
1: Oh, that was a good one.
0: Or C, The Last Nude? What is the highest-selling adult erotic novel in history?
6: I'm going to lock in A.
0: 50 Shades of Grey.
1: You're right.
0: Yeah.
1: I read that one, and I read A Court of Mist and Fury. I haven't read The Last Nude. Brian, what's The Last Nude?
2: I don't know.
1: Well, you wrote the question. It just sounded written by
2: funny.
1: Max Walker next to How to Hypnotize a Chook.
0: What about 50 Shades of 50 by Brendan Jonesy Jones?
1: That was the least erotic thing I've ever... It should just be called Cold Spoon.
0: Just in time for Christmas. It's still
1: available.
0: How many
1: years ago was that?
0: Utopia. Not including rice and seaweed. What's happened?
1: No, that's right. Come on, Finn, you can do it.
0: Not including rice and seaweed, what three main ingredients are in a California sushi roll?
6: Rice, seaweed and...
1: No, not including rice.
0: Not including.
1: Oh, sorry, Finn. Right. Have you been buzzed out?
0: You're a question four. But we know that you won't be mad at us only, well, today.
1: For a few more days,
0: tomorrow,
1: you're allowed to fume.
0: Saturday, Finn will be back, so we'll just block you until Saturday. Jonesy and Amanda driving you home with Jam Nation.
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0: Jonesy and Amanda driving you home. We are into the Fast Five.
1: How fast can this thing go?
2: Faster than the speed of light.
3: Jonesy and Amanda.
2: Fast Five.
4: Well, we find ourselves at question number four. Mm-hmm. This is going to Anna in Turnside Park. Hi, Anna.
5: Hello, how are you?
0: Anna, what star sign are you?
5: Taurus.
0: Oh, my daughter's a Taurus. This is how long you can hold, your sign can hold a grudge.
4: Yeah.
0: Taurus, until they die.
4: Oh, wow.
0: Maybe not even then.
4: Is it true of you, Anna?
5: Yeah, I think so.
4: And how about your daughter, Brendan?
0: My daughter, she's 29. She hasn't forgiven me from stuff that I did when she was 10.
4: Right.
0: I once served up, you know the pork loins? You know the pork loin?
4: Yeah.
0: I once served that up and she convinces everyone I fed them rat meat because it was overcooked a little bit, yes.
4: Was it rat meat?
0: And she said, that time Dad feed us all rat meat. I said, Romany, it wasn't rat meat. It was just a pork loin.
4: But she keeps going with it?
0: And it's become apocryphal. Now everyone believes I fed my kids rat meat.
4: Yeah. And they loved it. Anna, here we are at question number four, not including rice and seaweed. So we know rice and seaweed isn't a California sushi roll, but what are the other three main ingredients?
5: Avocado.
4: Yep.
5: Cucumber.
4: Yep.
5: And crab.
4: Yes. Yum. Well done.
0: The first Eurovision Song Contest semi-final featured a comedic musical number about the differences between Australia and which other country,
4: what
0: Anna?
4: What other country might we be confused with?
5: The UK.
0: No. Let's go to Phil in Rose Hill.
4: Hi, Phil.
6: How you going, Amanda?
4: Very well, thank you. So Eurovision.
0: I'm well as well, thanks, Phil.
4: Sensitive.
6: Yeah, how old?
4: Jones, you'll hold a grudge for ages about that.
0: No, only for 24 hours. Phil, what star sign are you?
6: I'm a Virgo.
0: A Virgo. A couple of months. Couple of days. Couple of months.
4: So, Phil, Eurovision, I think it's tomorrow morning that Delta will be belting, we'll get a belter from Delta.
0: Yeah. Has anyone thought
4: she
0: of that
4: belted
0: before?
4: It, delted it and smelt it.
0: Has it?
4: So she's been rehearsing, though, and it looks incredible. The first Eurovision Song Contest semi-final featured a comedic musical number about the differences between Australia and which other country? What country? I'm going to give you a clue. No, Jonesy's saying I'm not allowed to give you a clue.
0: Julie's in Yechuka.
4: Hi, Julie.
7: Hi, how are you?
4: Very good. Well.
0: Star sign, Julie?
7: Aries.
0: Oh, you're like me. You're a go-getter. 24-hour tops feud that you'll have. That's how
7: oh,
0: long
7: you very good.
0: Hold a grudge.
7: Yep.
4: Maybe you and Jonesy should feud and it'll be over very quickly.
0: But it'll be white hot and it'll be good.
4: Okay. So Eurovision, the semi-final, featured a comedic musical number about the differences between Australia and which other country. I'm going to give you a different clue to the one you're thinking of, Brendan. This country is the host country.
5: Oh, Austria.
0: It's Austria. Have you heard it?
4: Heard what? Of Austria? Yes, I have.
0: Have you heard the song? Oh. It's supposed to be hilarious.
8: G'day, Austria.
9: Hello, Australia.
10: Your name sounds so familiar.
0: Okay, I'll spare you, Julie. I've heard the whole thing. I'm just waiting for the hilarity.
4: Yeah, but it's very Eurovision-ish, isn't
0: kooky.
4: It? It's kooky.
0: And good on you, Gojo. Congratulations, Julie. You have won the jam pack, a $500 voucher to Hijinks Hotel, where fun checks in and boredom checks out. Search Hijinks Hotel. Julie, thank you.
5: Oh, wonderful, guys. Excellent.
4: Thanks, Jules.
0: Very much.
4: Thank you.
0: Have a great remainder of the week.
4: Lots of things coming up. Including, we're going to explore further about Eurovision. Mm-hmm. Sucko, we're going to play more of that song for you. And also, coming up later, we're going to mine your sleeping techniques. I'm going to call this Pimp My Sleep.
0: Oh, okay. I look forward to it. If you'd like to join us on the Fast Five, by the way, jonesyandamanda.com.au. Jonesy and Amanda driving you home with Jam Nation.
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0: Hello there, it's Jonesy and Amanda driving you home. Shock as iconic Knight Rider car, the Kit 2000 or the Knight 2000, which has been in a museum for many, many years. It's been accused of speeding past a school and ticketed.
1: Wait, hang on, go back a step.
0: Mm-hmm.
1: Explain the car to me.
0: Okay. I won't explain it. I'll let the theme of the show explain it.
2: Knight Rider, a shadowy flight into the dangerous world of a man who does not exist.

0: and he was taken on by a benefactor, Knight Industries, which were very rich.
1: Is this like a Batman scenario?
0: Yeah, yeah, yeah. And then he was in Kit, the Kit car, which was a Pony.
1: So he solved crimes from inside a smart car.
0: Yeah, they did it together. They're like a little buddy. Right. They're like a duo.
1: So the car actually exists from the TV show and has been in a museum.
0: I'd like to go to Illinois to the Volo Museum in Volo to see the Knight Rider car.
1: So if it's in a museum, why was it out speeding, Brendan?
0: Well, that's the thing. Kit could drive himself, so maybe he wanted to get out.
1: Okay. And how old would Kit be now?
0: David Hasselhoff likes a bit of a drink.
1: Kit might have said, David, sit there, I'll take over.
0: So the Volo Museum received a letter from the New York City Department of Finance claiming to court Knight Rider's Kit not obeying the speed limit in a school zone.
1: Being driven by who?
0: Well, that's... It was just the number plate. As it turns out, long story short, it was someone else with a novelty number plate. You think the cops would look into it.
1: So all they saw was Kit and went, hey, that's that car.
0: That's that car. But it brought back so many memories. When I was a kid, that show was the greatest show in my world. I look at Jim Y. Rye. What do you watch on Netflix now?
2: Oh, I don't know.
0: So you're watching...
1: He's watching, I don't know.
0: Here's a car that teams up with a guy. Like, I remember, like, yesterday when Michael Knight and Kit first met each other.
3: All right. Might as well put on some music. All these weird gadgets, you think they'd give you a radio.
4: What would you like to hear?
3: What the hell was that?
4: There's no reason for increased volume. I am scanning your interrogatives quite satisfactorily. I am the voice of Knight Industry 2000's microprocessor. K-I-T-T for easy reference. A Kit, if you prefer.
3: No, I don't prefer... And what's more, I don't intend to drive around in a car that talks back to me.
4: I am not qualified to overrule your wishes.
3: Well, that's real good to hear, Kit. Good night.
4: Good night.
3: I can't believe this.
1: Let me guess.
3: A car that talks back to me.
1: Well, we've all got those now.
5: Take it easy.
1: Ironically.
0: Puts on the Eagles.
1: Stop. Ironically, we now have driverless cars, so we phased out David Hasselhoff at least.
0: The Hoff's gone. But you know what I just learned today while I was researching this piece?
1: I've watched you watch Knight Rider for about 3 hours.
0: Well, then, because as a kid, I always thought that the voice of Kit was voiced by the same actor that played Higgins in Magnum P.I. Do you remember Higgins?
1: Small bald guy?
0: Yeah, yeah. Oh, no, I think he was doing
1: he was a little bit of a dandy.
0: Yeah, he was a former English major. Something like that. But for some reason, he was always on Magnum's case. Like, this is him and Magnum having an exchange.
6: Oh, Magnum.
7: Hi, Higgins.
6: I have a proposition for you, Magnum. I'm sure that...
7: Now, wait a minute.
1: Oh, come on.
7: Just wait a second, Higgins.
1: It's exactly the same really scenario.
0: That's what I mean.
1: It's exactly the same storyline.
0: Yeah.
1: He may as well have been a car. Yeah,
0: except Higgins was so gay for Magnum. But I'll say this, they're not the same people. I thought that for years. So one Kit is William Daniels and Jonathan Kellerman was Higgins.
1: I won't lose sleep over any of this.
0: Yeah, meanwhile, it's just all blood and guts on Netflix. You could be watching that, Ryan.
2: Well, I like maps.
0: That's the world we live in. From the sublime to the ridiculous, what about Eurovision?
1: Let's talk about Eurovision and our Delta Dawn, she's going to do us proud. I just know it. We'll talk about that.
0: Jonesy and Amanda driving you home with Jam Nation.
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1: Jonesy and Amanda driving you home this Thursday afternoon.
2: Are you a fan of Eurovision? I am.
1: No, not
2: I think really. The scoring is like watching, for me, watching the scoring of the Brownlow. It's complex and I don't quite understand it.
1: Are you a fan of the Brownlow?
2: No.
1: I just find with Eurovision, why does it have to be so kooky?
2: I find Eurovision exciting.
1: And why are we in it? Because we're not in Europe.
2: Shush, don't tell anyone. We're trying to get away with it. Well, Israel's in it. They're not in Europe. Just saying. This year it's being held in Austria, in Vienna. And I like it when I see the highlights. I like watching the Australians. I like having watched Guy Sebastian, having watched Dami Im, having watched Isaiah Firebrace. Last year we had the fabulous Gojo, who looks like Benson Boone. Yeah, I thought he was great. The Milkshake Man. I really liked him. Well, because this is being held in Austria, they sort of made a joke song with the Austrian hosts, whose names are Victoria Savarovsky, sounds like a jewelry brand, and Michael Ostrovsky, on stage with some Australian performers, including, well, where would you go without it, a giant kangaroo. The song went a bit like this.
3: G'day, Austria.
4: Hello, Australia.
5: Your name sounds so familiar.
2: Friends with benefits.

0: sure.
1: Many people who can't read English who get them confused. Okay, thank you, Ryan. That's enough. There's.
0: I'm just waiting for the hilarity to kick in.
1: There's a whole. It's a myth, but the stories go around that there's an airport transit desk in I think it might be in Vienna for tourists who thought they were flying to Australia and have ended up in Austria. And that story keeps getting circulated on social media. It's not true. What kind of dodgy airline would let you go to the wrong country and that you don't notice and no one else on the plane notices?
0: Pretty much most of them.
1: Do you think? Well, when you put it like that, maybe that's true. Why would you be confused? Because here's what Austria has given the world. We know what Australia's given the world. Delta Goodrum, for starters. We'll get to her in a minute. We've got Mozart, Schubert, Strauss. Who lately? They're old singers.
0: Yeah.
1: Schwarzenegger, Arnold Schwarzenegger, Adolf Hitler. He was born in Austria, never heard of him. The Schnitzel.
0: I love Schnitzel.
1: That's from Austria. But we fight back with Delta, and this is her incredible song, Eclipse.
0: A belter from Delta.
1: Yeah. This is her during rehearsals. I know. And a lot of people are saying she's, you know, could be a winner. I don't know where we'd host her because they're not allowed to travel this far. It's too expensive to stage. It's like hosting the musical Olympics. But exciting times. We'll find out more tomorrow.
0: But if people get jazzed about being confused with Austria, I kind of like it.
1: Why?
0: Well, do you remember when we were fighting with the Taliban? Remember the good old Taliban war all those years ago? And they had a press conference with the Taliban. And the journos are sitting there. They're talking to Mr. Taliban, and the guy said, well, all the allies, say, for example, Australia, will you guys have a problem with Australia if they join this conflict? And the guy goes, yes, if Austria want to be into this, we will destroy them and kill the infidel. And the ABC journalist says, no, I'm talking about Australia. I'm going, shut up, mate.
1: The
0: nut thinks he's going to blow up Austria. Leave it at that. And they've got good cheekbones.
1: Well, the Austrians have very good cheekbones. Did they give us all the Sound of Music arrangements? I think they did. Well, can't all be winners. Well, coming up in the next half hour, let's talk about sleep. I want to know your techniques. I want you to pimp our sleep.
0: Jonesy and Amanda driving you home with Jam Nation.
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2: 3BA weather.
10: We're headed for a partly cloudy top of 19 degrees today. Tomorrow, partly cloudy top of 19 again, but with a high chance of showers, most likely in the afternoon and evening. Sunday, a cloudy top of 16 degrees and Monday, a cloudy top of 17.
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18: 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I've heard them describe him as a drunken idiot.
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22: Jonesy and Amanda, those are names that you would never forget.
0: And good afternoon to you. Next week, exciting news, we're putting your muscle memory to the test thanks to Nutrilite. We've got $2,000 to win every day. You want to know how you do this?
1: Yes, I do, Brendan.
0: We'll give you a category and you need to guess five items in that category in 10 seconds to win.
1: Shall we practice?
0: I like practicing.
1: So how about I'll ask you to do this. So you've got 10 seconds.
0: Yep.
1: Ryan's got a clock on it. I'm going to say to you, I want five things in this category.
0: For right, yeah.
1: Like the five poems of Omar Khayyam, say. Five songs from Barry Manilow.
0: Okay, well.
1: No, that's not too. That's too hard
0: that's
1: for you.
0: That's too hard.
1: And too emotional for me. I've got one. Ready?
0: Okay.
1: Ready, Ryan, with the timer? You've got 10 seconds.
0: Mm-hmm.
1: Five hairstyles.
0: Mullet, undercut, ponytail, comb over, side part.
1: You've had them all.
0: Look at that. I've made that easy.
1: That's how it goes. You're good at this game, but not everyone will
0: $2,000 for Jonesy. 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
1: And for your chance to play, register now at jonesyandamanda.com.au. You'll be doing it next week.
0: If you have trouble sleeping in the meantime, Amanda has just the thing.
1: I do.
0: Yeah.
1: Sounds like I'm selling potions. Poetry of Omar Khayyam.
0: It's not because Double A Chattery dropped today and puts people to sleep. You actually have good remedies.
1: We spoke to a sleep doctor. We've got some remedies and we'd like to know yours too.
0: Jonesy and Amanda driving you home with Jam Nation.
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1: Well, today is Thursday, so the podcast I do with my friend Anita McGregor drops today.
0: Your forensic psychologist friend Anita McGregor, your palerino.
1: Yeah.
0: I'm your palerino, but I have no qualifications.
1: No, obviously. But she, we do a podcast, it's called Double A Chattery. And we had sleep is such a big thing as you get older. When you're younger, it doesn't seem to be so. You sleep in, sleep badly, it doesn't matter. It seems once you have children and as we get older, as we say, sex, sleep is the new sex.
0: Mm.
1: Yeah, did you not know?
0: How did I miss that? I must
1: you
0: be
1: slept
0: really,
1: through it.
0: Must be really good at it.
1: But we, you and I spoke on our radio show last year to Dr. Michael Bruce, an LA-based sleep expert known as the Sleep Doctor, world famous. So Anita and I thought we might talk to him, and we spoke to him about how to get better sleep as we get older. And it's very interesting. He said sleep, as we know, is not just how your cells regenerate and all of that. It is the basis for everything of how your brain functions, how your mental health functions, your body, your resilience, all of that. He said that if you say you're a 20-year-old athlete, just a kid playing sport, and you have two nights bad sleep, a 20-year-old will play like a 30-year-old. That's a 10-year jump from two nights bad sleep.
0: Yep.
1: So imagine the knock-on effect from a whole lot of bad sleep. It's really hard. He said all of this is about, obviously, slowing down your reaction time.
2: Reaction time, right? You can't drive a forklift. You can't drive a bus. You can't drive a truck. You certainly can't run with the ball or hit a ball. The probably one of the single hardest acts in all of sports is to take a bat and swing at it and hit a small ball, right? Think about if you're sleep deprived. That's just not going to be an easy thing to do.
1: You're a good sleeper, Brendan, are you?
0: Well, since we in our new carnation as the drive show, we used to get up. I used to get up at 3 every morning. Now I don't do that anymore. So I'm sleeping for ages. I'm like sleeping 9 hours.
1: What, really?
0: Yeah, and we did. I've been getting up at 3 in the morning since 2003.
1: And you've learned to push through that now.
0: Well, I wake up at 3:20, the usual time I used to wake up, and then I go straight back to bed again.
1: To sleep, you mean?
0: Yeah, to sleep, you know, straight out. And then I don't wake up till about 7. I'm going to bed at the same time I used to go, but now I'm going to bed at 7. And I've got my Fitbit. I was looking at my Fitbit, and I was just, this is alarming. At 5 o'clock in the morning, my heart goes down to 40 beats per minute.
1: It should.
0: Well, that's like I'm dead.
1: Well,
0: I'm sleeping like Rip Van Winkle without the beard.
1: Who was Wee Willie Winky?
0: He ran through the town, upstairs, downstairs, in his nightgown.
1: Well, who was Rip Van Winkle? Went to sleep and woke up 100 years later with had a
0: giant
1: great
0: beard.
1: Sleep.
0: Well, yeah, but he would have been sore because he fell asleep under a bed, under a tree.
1: Under a bed.
0: Under a tree.
1: Creep. They're all creeps. He said that the best thing to do is sleep in a room that's a bit cooler.
0: But is that bad?
1: No, 40 beats per
0: minute?
1: Tell you what happens to your body when you're asleep.
0: Mm-hmm.
1: So you sleep in a slightly cooler room because the job of your body during the night is to lower your heart rate and lower your temperature.
0: And it's all cortisol, isn't it?
1: All that stuff. But then at 3 a.m., we all wake up. Everyone wakes up at 3 o'clock. Because your body your temperature starts to rise and your body's looking for energy, glucose, et cetera. And he said, most people, this is what he said, fart, snore, roll over, go straight back to sleep. I've had trouble doing that because for all those years of getting up early, if I'm awake at 3 and I can't get straight back to sleep, I think about looking at my phone out of boredom, out of something to do. And because heart rate is a thing we need to monitor, you need to keep your heart rate low. He says that's the worst thing you can do. And I know it is, but he explained it like this.
2: Sleep is a heart rate game. If you can lower your heart rate below 60, you can enter into a state of unconsciousness much easier. 60 is kind of that magic number. When you grab your phone, aside from just looking at the time, which is kind of almost impossible to miss because it's in these big glaring numbers right there, is you actually, as you scroll through things, believe it or not, you increase your heart rate because you increase your arousal level from dopamine. So what ends up happening is you see something, you're like, oh, that's cute, or oh, that's stupid. And boom, you have a reaction. We need you to have no reaction. Therefore, putting the phone across the room, it's still available. If God forbid somebody needs you in the middle of the night, I totally understand where you're coming from. But if you can put it across the room, you're going to be in so much better shape.
1: Hmm. You're used to no reaction in bed. But he had a great technique to help you get to sleep, or if you wake up and can't get back to sleep in the middle of the night, it's a great technique and we'll play it for you next.
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10: 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When it comes to the greatest music, we

0: Jonesy and Amanda driving you home this Thursday, May 14.
1: We're talking about sleep. It's so important. It's the first thing you ask someone, how'd you sleep last night?
0: Mm-hmm.
1: Then you ask whether they've done number two, or I do, and they say, you're at the shops, shut up.
0: Well, when you're asleep and it happens.
1: Well, you want to wake up.
0: Because that's a whole routine, isn't it? You got to get up. It's a song and dance.
1: That's where you do need to get up.
0: Well, you got
1: to
0: get up. Naturally.
1: And wake up.
0: But you know what I mean? The light comes on. There's a whole.
1: I know how it works.
0: But in the house. And when you're of a certain age, everyone gets worried. What's going on? Are you okay? You know, all that sort of stuff.
1: Well, we're asking you for your sleep techniques. We're calling this Pimp My Sleep.
2: Yep. Yeehaw! Fire up for the Captain Snooze Free Linen Bonanza!
1: That's not doing it.
0: Shout out to Captain Snooze. Because what's with all the betting people? You've got Captain Snooze, Mr. Yawn, Sleeping Giant. Mm. Who have I missed? 40 Winks? Do you know Warney, Shane Warney, the great show up Shane Warney, used to be a delivery driver for 40 Winks.
1: What would he deliver?
0: The mattress.
1: I'm here to sleep with. Come on in.
0: The mattresses. Huh? He'd drive. I don't think he worked there for long.
1: Testing them.
0: But I digressed. He'd appreciate that. He loved you.
1: Of course.
0: Mandy has joined us. Hello, Mandy.
1: Hi, Mandy.
3: Hi.
1: What's your technique? What do you do?
3: I like to put Bali Spa music on my Spotify and imagine that I'm having a massage and I fall asleep straight away.
1: That's like this kind of music? Ooh.
3: Yeah, kind of like that.
0: Yeah. Is it disappointing but there's no massage coming?
3: Yeah, but I fall asleep straight away, so it's all right.
1: Actually, that's not bad.
0: I like the massage music.
1: Do you put it on a timer, Mandy?
3: No, I'm not. It doesn't take me very long to fall asleep once I do that.
0: Mm-hmm. Oh, I like it, Mandy.
1: Still going the next morning.
0: I get a bit anxious that there's something going while I'm asleep. That's my only.
1: Yes, I am the same. That's what I mean about a timer.
0: Yeah, you need a timer.
1: You think otherwise, I'd be anxious. It's still going to play all night.
0: Lydia has joined us.
1: Hi, Lydia. What do you do?
4: Hi, guys. You're amazing, by the way, and I love the fact that we have extended time with you nowadays.
1: Oh, I love that. Thank you, Lydia.
0: This is a big deal, Lydia. This is good praise.
4: More of you is never enough.
1: It's fantastic. Thank you.
4: I am a foot rubber. I love to actually rub my feet together in order to get to sleep. I don't know. I didn't even know that I was doing that until I got married. But yeah, now I don't.
1: Is it a technique or is it just something that you do?
4: Just something that I found myself doing, and I find myself doing it every time I get really tired and my head's whirring and I need to switch off the brain. I don't know why. I just rub my feet together and it helps me. It's almost like being patted to bed, but
1: sure,
4: I do it to myself.
0: Do you rub your soles together or the tops?
4: The sole.
1: How can you rub your tops?
0: Well, you put one top on the other one, the top of your foot.
1: Against the sole of the other.
0: Yeah. So you put, like Fredo the Frog, you sort of put your legs...
1: Yeah, you do
0: Would
1: frog
0: that be
1: legs.
0: It, Lydia?
1: Interesting, because you touched on there about to steady your mind, because this is what that doctor says, Dr. Michael Bruce. He said the same things, that it's very easy to give into monkey mind, where your brain is just whirring, and that's what you need to stop.
0: And how does your husband feel about this? You were just saying before that you stopped. Is that because you've got your husband in the bed, or?
4: Oh, he has this wonderful gift of being able to sleep at the drop of the hat, so he doesn't even notice anymore.
1: Yeah, yeah, my husband was like that. He could drink the strongest coffee in the universe, and 5 minutes later be sound asleep.
0: Out like a light.
1: Yeah.
0: Thanks,
1: thank you, Lydia.
0: Cameron has joined us.
1: Cameron, what's your technique for sleep?
5: Hello, Jamesy and Amanda. For me, it is a combination of having a nice hot cup of chamomile tea, recommend the brand Twinings, and listening to talkback radio.
1: Oh, like this?
6: Yeah, well, I don't know about you, but I'm ready for a conversation. And I'm ready to play some of the best rock ever recorded.
1: I don't think that's talkback, is it?
0: Bono, what if you put it with that Balinese music? Just try that, Ryan. Can you do that?
7: Yeah,
0: you might sorry, Cameron, we're just experimenting live.
6: Yeah, well, I don't know about you, but I'm ready for a conversation.
0: And Cameron, does that work for you?
1: No, say no.
5: No, I'd stick with either a bloke out of Perth or a bloke out of Sydney. So.
0: Well, okay, to who are these people? We should give them a plug. Is it Ugly Phil?
1: Is it ABC?
5: No, it's not Ugly. No, not Ugly Phil. Ugly Phil filling for Tony McManus.
0: Yeah. Well, Phil's good. He used to work with us.
1: We love him. You know what's Phil's interesting, fantastic. Though, when you said have a cup of chamomile tea, because a sleep doctor said to me, because I have to go to the loo during the night, he said, stop drinking fluids 2 hours before you go to bed.
0: Yeah, I've heard that too.
1: And I stopped doing that and it's made a big difference.
0: Thank you, Cameron.
1: Thank you.
0: It's like you're in the Wolf of Wall Street, you know, before he takes all those drugs.
1: I haven't seen the film.
0: Purge your system. Jonesy Demanda driving you home with Jam Nation.
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0: Hello there, it's Jonesy and Amanda driving you home. The tribal drum is beating your... I've had a mental blank.
1: It's called a podcast called Double H Chat.
0: No, I know that. No, the tribal drum was beating for...
1: For Pimp My Sleep.
0: Pimp My Sleep.
2: Yeehaw! Fire up for the Captain Snooze free linen bonanza.
1: What's your technique
0: we
1: to
0: had the,
1: go to sleep
0: there?
1: And to get back to sleep?
0: Ryan was a bit upset about Mr. Yawn because I was talking about the various sleep-related mascots.
3: Mr. Yawn is terrifying.
1: Have you not seen him?
3: No, he looks like he's in anguish.
1: He looks like that painting, The Scream. It's like mattress
0: form. Well, he's always yawning. This is Mr. Yawn.
4: Hello, this is Mr. Yawn.
1: They all sound weird.
0: People just don't have mascots anymore. It's outrageous. The tribal drum is beating for this. Sarah has joined us.
1: Hello, Sarah. What's your sleep pimp technique?
5: Yeah, hi, guys. I pray if I'm having trouble sleeping. I've got, like, a prayer list in my head and I pray for people. Yeah.
1: And are your eyes closed? You zone out while you're doing it?
5: Yes.
1: Yeah, that sounds very soothing.
0: No, Sarah, I'm a Catholic. When I went to school, my sister Mary Martin used to say, okay, you've got to when you go to bed tonight, you've got to pray. So I'd kneel beside the side of the bed and pray.
1: But you don't, what? You don't have to kneel.
0: Well, then,
1: Sarah, you're lying in bed.
0: And then I used to feel guilty because I was lying down in bed. I thought, and as life went on, there was lots of things to feel guilty about.
1: Sarah doesn't need to hear that.
0: No, it works, though. I'm not saying...
1: It works? What? The things to feel guilty about.
0: If you pray, you'd be grateful. You're happy with your life.
1: That's right. Thank you, Sarah.
0: Melissa has joined
1: us. Hi, Melissa. What's your sleep technique?
6: Oh, hi, guys. My sleep technique is to actually play music with my fingers. So I play piano and I basically... I'm a dual presentation ADHDer, as are my children, and it's a way of, I think, I'm picturing the actual music sheets in my head, but I'm also concentrating on then playing the notes, like correct fingering and everything, and before I know it, I'm asleep.
1: That's an interesting
6: playing
1: thing.
6: For a release.
1: Because that's a similar thing that Dr. Bruce was saying, that when you're seeing the numbers come at you with his sleep technique, you breathe in for 4, hold for 7, out for 8. He said, if you're not sure how many numbers you've done, how many versions of it you've done, count on your fingers. He said, also, by the time you've done that, you're going to nod off. Because doing all those things focuses your mind and you can't think of other things.
0: Thank you, Melissa. Sharon has joined us.
1: Hi, Sharon. What's yours?
7: Hello. Mine is a counting one as well, but mine involves counting forward and backward at the same time. So you start at 100 to 99, 98. It's really hard and it stops all of those thoughts creeping in. So if I've got a lot of stuff on my mind, I use that because that helps me to block everything out.
1: I bet it does.
7: I usually get around 70. It's really hard.
0: So I'm going to try that tonight.
1: That's a really good one. That is very good because that's right. It stops you having the monkey mind.
0: Or the monkey mind.
1: How about your wonky mind?
0: Thank you, Sharon. Stephen, wrap this up. Hello, Stephen.
1: What do you do, Stephen?
8: I drink beers like a goon bag and count myself backwards from the first beer and it works. You know, I'm out cold. You know, like a goon bag.
0: Have you started already? Stephen will be asleep.
1: Stay awake. Stay awake a bit longer, Stephen.
0: He'll be asleep in moments. Thank you, mate.
1: Do you know that Matthew McConaughey has a sleep story and a lot of people use that to go to sleep?
0: Yeah. What about me with my erotic tales?
9: Remove your hose from either side of the pumps. Undo the two nuts. But hold the flange.
0: Yeah. Actually, you know what? That's not going to put people to sleep. That's just inflaming people.
1: I'm not sure, Brendan.
0: Coming up, Instagram is here. Also, smoking areas. Do they pass the pub test? Jonesy and Amanda driving you home with Jam Nation.
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18: We're headed for a partly cloudy top of 19 degrees today. Tomorrow, partly cloudy top of 19 again, but with a high chance of showers, most likely in the afternoon and evening. Sunday, a cloudy top of 16 degrees, and Monday, a cloudy top of 17.
17: Ballarat's 3BA.
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28: It's showtime.
0: I must say, I enjoyed the last hour of the show in our quest to pimp my sleep, not my sleep, everyone's sleep. We got some great techniques. We also got some great bedding manufacturer logos and mascots. No, they don't have like the Captain Snooze anymore or Mr. Yawn. They've just...
1: No, they just say...
0: Captain Snooze.
1: And now, because you don't go to the shop, they don't need to lure you in with a mascot. You just buy it online.
0: Yeah, right, okay. I kind of miss those days. Ryan was a bit scared from Mr. Yawn.
29: Listen to him.
30: Hello, this is Mr. Yawn.
0: But he's perennially yawning. So... it's not a good look.
1: I know what it feels like.
0: We've got some great techniques from box breathing to counting backwards and forwards. That sort of did my head in. Praying.
1: Mm-hmm.
0: Stephen had the best one.
8: I drink beers like a goonbag and count myself backwards from the first beer and it works. You know, I'm out cold. You know, like a goonbag.
0: Stephen started already. So thank you for that.
1: It's interesting someone mentioned praying. I've come across this, it's called Bible BFF.
0: Okay.
1: I've seen some of it on TikTok. It's a girl who's sincere, but I guess knowing she's being funny, I guess. It's a popular app that reimagines Bible stories as modern-day podcasts, like juicy, spilling the tea kind of stuff.
0: Ooh.
1: I'll play some for you next.
0: Instagram is coming up as well if you would like to play. Jonesy and Amanda driving you home with Jam Nation.
2: Jonesy and Amanda.
3: Making the drive home fun. Yeah. And HR, nervous. Jonesy and Amanda.
4: 3BA.

0: Hello there, it's Jonesy and Amanda. This Thursday, it's always good to slip into the Jonesy and Amanda Arms for the pub test.
1: The pub test.
2: Pub test.
1: Does not pass the pub test.
2: Pub test.
1: Pub test. Does it pass the pub test?
2: Pub test.
3: Yeah, the pub test.
1: Doesn't pass the sniff test.
0: Stop it.
4: How would you feel, Brendan, if people wanted to smoke in our pub? Where we're having our pub test. Not in the in the main areas, but in a designated smoking area.
0: I don't mind it. I don't have a problem with it.
4: Lots of more and more people are, and this is a story that's come out of Western Australia. West Australian health experts are demanding the state government close a loophole that allows smoking in outdoor areas of licensed venues, because they're saying that new data shows adults want the areas to be free of tobacco smoke and e-cigarette vapour in light of passive smoking. They do not want to be exposed to passive smoking in any way. Smoking rates remain at 12%, 12.5. That's lower than it's been, isn't it?
0: It's still there, though.
4: Oh, yeah. And advocates argue that maintaining smoking zones in social hubs makes the journey to quitting significantly more difficult. So if you're trying to give up, that's going to be really hard. So it's interesting, some of the comments here. A lot of people saying, I don't smoke, but I don't begrudge people who do. And if you don't like cigarette smoking and the smell of it, don't go to the pub.
0: I remember Dick Smith years ago saying that in his office he had an ashtray if someone wanted to come and smoke in there. You know, as the years go on, we were raised with cigarettes. My dad used to smoke, and I used to remember sitting on his lap watching the tendrils of smoke go up through the lamp while he was smoking. And we had one of those. My grandfather had one of those spinny around ashtrays.
4: Mine did too.
0: And that was the treat of the time to put his smoke in there and then press the thing.
4: I had terrible car sickness as a kid. We'd go on holidays and my grandmother would sit in the middle at the back of the car and smoke with the windows closed.
0: I just find it odd where we are now. There's all this open space. Like if you're at a footy game or something, you can't have a smoke. You can't go anywhere for a smoke. I feel that maybe I'm not a smoker, but I feel that's a little bit unfair. Down the bottom here at the cafe, it's got no smoking or vaping. And it's a giant area, you know. It's a legal thing still to do.
4: It's still legal, but I'm aware that if I'm outside, like outside an airport, and I smell that stale smoke, I still feel slightly
0: and that was my point. We're more sensitive to it now because we don't smell it as much as we used to when we were younger.
4: I don't think I know anyone who smokes anymore. Smoking areas, do they pass the pub test? Is it still okay to have a smoking area?
0: Jonesy and Amanda driving you home with Jam Nation.
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0: Here it is. 10 questions. 60 seconds on the clock. You can pass if you don't know an answer. We'll come back to that question if time permits. You get all the questions right, $1,000.
4: You can make it $2,000, but it is double or nothing with a bonus question.
0: I haven't had to pull out the tempting pants for some time.
4: No, they're probably getting a bit mouldy in the cupboard.
0: In the linen press. Tom is in East Lakes.
4: Hi, Tom.
5: Hi, how's it going?
4: Very good. Well. We're hoping today is the day that we get to give some money away. Are you ready to receive?
5: I am, yeah.
4: All right, well, we've got 10 questions, 60 seconds. If you're not sure, say pass. We might have time to come back, okay?
5: No worries, thank you.
4: Tom, here we go. Here comes question number one. How many days are in a week?
5: 7.
4: Question two, what flavour is chamomile tea?
5: Chamomile.
4: Question three, what animal was Harry Potter's pet?
5: Owl.
4: Question four, finish this. Mama always told me life is like a...
5: Pass.
4: Question five. Robbie Williams was part of which boy band?
5: Take that.
4: Question six. In Greek mythology, who had venomous snakes in place of hair?
5: Medusa.
4: Question seven. How many spots are on the Domino's pizza logo?
5: 3.
4: Question eight. Who is Barack Obama's wife?
5: Michelle Obama.
4: Question nine. What is a trevally?
5: Pass.
4: Question 10. In which country did Birkenstocks originate?
5: Australia.
4: Oh,
5: Germany.
4: It's Germany. I probably led you astray with this movie quote. Mama always told me life is like a...
5: box of chocolates.
4: Yes. Mm-hmm. And a trevally is a fish. A delicious
5: one.
4: Tom, thank you for playing. You did really well.
5: Thank you very much.
4: Thank you.
0: And I think you did Forrest Gump pretty well there.
4: Do you think?
0: You brought out the simpleton. You went full simpleton.
4: Thank you, Brendan.
0: Love
4: you too.
0: The pub test is coming up. Smoking areas. Do they pass the pub test? Jonesy and Amanda driving you home with Jam Nation.
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0: Hello there, it's Jonesy Demander driving you home with Jam Nation. Let's get on down to the Jonesy Demander Arms for the pub test.
1: The pub test.
2: Pub test.
1: Does not pass the pub test.
2: Pub test.
1: Pub test. Does it pass the pub test?
2: Pub test.
3: Yeah, the pub test.
4: Doesn't pass the sniff test.
1: Stop it. It's not helpful.
0: Today.
5: Well, we're talking about smoking areas in licensed venues. West Australia health experts are demanding that the state government close a loophole that allows smoking in outdoor areas of licensed venues because new data is showing that the public has lost its appetite for secondhand smoke.
0: You know what I always find weird? There was one pub, it was just a small country pub, and you go outside and there's a sign that says, you can't eat here, you can only smoke here. And I said, well, what if I don't mind if one of my mates lights up a smoke and I'm just eating?
5: No, but that's licensing. You can't serve food off areas.
0: We have so many dumb rules.
5: Well, this is what a lot of people are saying is, I don't smoke, but smokers should not be banned from outdoor areas. Yep. Others are saying, I don't want to see you vape. I don't want to smell your smoke wherever I am.
0: And that's the thing. We're becoming more sensitive to the smell of smoke because in the 80s,
5: really?
0: It was everywhere.
5: It was everywhere. It was, you know,
0: and you just got used to it.
5: Yep. Smoking in cars, smoking everywhere. So how do you feel about this? Smoking areas, do they pass the pub test?
6: Yeah, I'm a smoker, and we should have a smoking area.
7: Oh, mate, I'm a heavy smoker, and I love a beer, and I love going to the pub. I'll tell you what, if they banned it at the pub, there's no way I'm going to the pub. I'll have a beer at home instead.
8: Oh, I think people are just becoming too ridiculous with smoking. Like, let adults be adults.
9: I think they do, because, you know, people are going to smoke, and they need somewhere to do it. I think, though, that there should be a good separation between the smoking areas and the non-smoking areas.
10: I don't think there should be any smoking in any restaurants where anybody eats. Outside, inside, we might want to eat outside and we have to smell the smoke. I've known two people that passed away from lung cancer and they didn't even smoke. It's passive smoking.
11: Yeah, I think it passes the pub test, not a problem. It's all about choice. I've been a smoker for many years myself, but I gave up about 20 years ago and I can still smell cigarettes. It doesn't bother me. It doesn't make me want to have a cigarette. And I think everyone has the right to have an area that's suitable for them.
12: Well, I believe that there should be a smoking area as well as a separate vaping area. Get rid of vaping. Children vaping in the supermarkets and on the bus and contaminating my expensive coats and jackets is insulting. So why can't I just light up a durry wherever?
0: Why can't you? Remember we worked at that radio station, the only place you could smoke was in the men's toilet?
5: And so men, only men would do this, would go and I heard one man say to another man, do you want to come in for a smoke? And he said, no, but I'll come in for a poo. And that's what happened.
13: Righto, you two, that's enough.
5: Women would never in a million years do any of that.
0: Ah, it's the world we live.
5: Isn't it just?
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7: Fine and sunny today, a top of 19 degrees, partly cloudy tomorrow, and then the very high chance of showers late afternoon and evening, a top of 19, down to 11 overnight. The very high chance of rain morning and afternoon of Sunday with a top of 17 and a shower of 2 and 16 for Monday. It's currently 12 degrees across Ballarat.
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11: Morning, we have a great start on the roads. There's no collisions or breakdowns. Have a look at your run into Melbourne. It's a stunning run out of town onto the Western Freeway. It does cruise along pretty well. Then we do hit some delays at Ferris Road, just city bound due to a crash. One lane is closed and speeds are back to 40. As for the Deer Park Bypass, it's banked up from Robinson's Road, and the Ring Road has a nice run through to the Westgate. When a child is in hospital, Ronald McDonald House gives their family a community of support, warm meals and a place to rest. Because when a child is sick or injured, family stays. That's the latest 3BA traffic.
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7: G'day, it's Tom Parry with your local news first. Ballarat police have made more arrests as they continue investigating a series of recent car thefts. Two men from Wenderee, aged 47 and 32, are the latest to be taken into custody after officers located a pair of stolen Toyota Hiluxes at a Wattle Avenue property on Monday. There was no funding for any of Ballarat Council's key projects in the most recent state budget, but Committee for Ballarat CEO Michael Poulton is pledging to keep on advocating for them.
12: Budgets are just one of those areas of funding. The election cycles is often the time when you really start to get some big announcements come as election promises.
7: And in sport, the Ballarat Netball League's sixth round is ahead tomorrow. The Swans, who've won their last two A-grade matches, are heading down the freeway to clash with the winless Melton, while Sebastopol goes up against the undefeated ladder leaders, Dali. That's the latest in your local news.
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13: I'm Phoebe Humphrey. The opposition leader says his budget reply has laid out the coalition's plan for Australia. It includes linking bracket creep with inflation and a ban on non-citizens from accessing welfare, even if they've been paying tax. Angus Taylor is also promising huge cuts to migration, telling 7:30 the exact numbers would be guided by available housing.
14: I am not going to allow the net overseas migration get to a number which is beyond the housing we have in this country.
13: One person has died and several others are injured after a bus rollover in Queensland. The Flicks bus crashed on the Bruce Highway at Gumloo between Townsville and Bowen yesterday afternoon. Two people are fighting for life. 13 others were also taken to hospital. The Aussies who were on board that hantavirus cruise ship will arrive in Perth today. The five Aussies and Kiwi have all tested negative but will have to quarantine for 3 weeks. And Delta Goodrum is taking to the Eurovision stage in Vienna in the second round of the competition's semis this morning. The grand final is on Sunday.
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13: In sport, the Cats dished out revenge on the Lions with a 41-point win in their AFL Grand Final rematch at the Gabba. Sean Manner kicked 5 goals, telling 7 it felt good.
15: You're not really thinking too much. It's kind of a bit of flow state. Obviously, some soft drops are really nice from the big boys here. I don't really get that many touches, so that's nice.
13: New South Wales has retained the Women's Origin Shield with a 14-10 victory over Queensland in Game 2 at Suncorp, and a bombshell from Sam Kerr with Chelsea confirming she's leaving at the end of the season after more than 6 years. That's the latest news and sport.
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20: 3BA weather.
21: Fine and mostly sunny today, 19 the high. Tomorrow, the very high chance of showers late afternoon and evening, a top of 19 down to 11 overnight. Very high chance of rain for Sunday with a top of 17. And for Monday, a shower at 2 and 16. It's currently 12 degrees on the streets of our town, Ballarat.
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Ballarat's own 3BA 102.3. Frankie goes to Hollywood. Yep, relax, because today's Friday and the weekend is just around the corner. It is 6:09. Good morning, legends. Yep, we've just about made it through another week, depending on what time you get to knock off. I'm looking forward to my 11:30 a.m. knock-off time. Get the hell out of here and go and start my weekend. Makes me feel like doing a little dancing in the street, Friday.

0: Bowie and Jagger doing a little dancing in the street. Why not? Because thank God it's Friday, 13 past 6, PT and the Big Show. Good morning, Ballarat. We do it, of course, thanks to the team at Metro. Better service, better advice, better building solutions. Got a bit going on today. Got the final double pass to give away to see Ross the Boss Wilson tomorrow night at the Hepburn Palais Theatre. We've got our final set of World Cup soccer footy card player cards to be won. Brett Mack is in. We've got the Friday Funny for Happy Horse Produce on Latrobe Street. Name that song, Celebration Book. A grand in the hand, up for grabs with the Secret Sound just after 8. And, yep, Jaden Force is in with the Big Show Entertainment Report just after 7.30. And I'm sure there'll be plenty of chit-chat about Delta Goodrum. She's performing in the semi-final this morning over in Vienna. That's this morning our time. Not sure what's going on. It's night time in Vienna. And, yeah, she's got to get into the top 10 to have a shot at being a part of the grand final on the weekend. It's 14 past 6. We got plenty to clear off the Big Show brekkie plate for this Friday morning, the 15th day of May.
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0: Totally 80s Friday Big Show at 3BA in the church. The unguarded moment, 21 past 6. PT in the Big Show, good morning to you. And, if you're just throwing it back for the first time today, the Doona that is, it's Friday, which means the weekend's nigh. Although it's going to be a wet weekend, but we do need a bit of the precipitation. You'll find something to do, even though it's going to be wet. Hey, for Ballarat Trailers and Tow Bars, they're right behind you, 4 Carnham Road. Let's wrap up Name That Song for another week. Don't forget there's a theme happening. A few of you have got it so far, which is great. You got the Cheshire Cat Grin. A lot of you are in the running for the Frye Free Fuel Voucher to the value of $50. Let's play you that snippet of audio. 5332 1023. It's not even a second long, but I'm sure you're astute enough. You've got your clever clogs on to work out what the name of the song is. 5332 1023.
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0: See, I told you, most of you are astute and would get the name of the song. Although a couple said another song by the same band, but anyway, you'll get it eventually. But Luke, Scott, Tina, Dave, Craig, Karen, and a special shout out to Matt, because Matt's just wrapped up work for another week and his weekend is underway. Don't fall asleep while you're having a frothy, all right? Nothing worse than having to clean a frothy up off the carpet. 26 past 6, we'll play the game again just after 6:30 this morning. It is a Totally 80s Friday Big Show at 3BA, getting us to the latest in local news first with Tom at 6:30. This is Yes, and the owner of A Lonely Heart.

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1: Still looking great around town this morning. We don't have any delays or breakdowns as we run into Melbourne. It's looking great heading out of town onto the Western Freeway out there.

0: The Deerpark bypass has slight delays from Robinson's Road. As for the Ring Road, a great run through to the Westgate. 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That's the latest 3BA traffic.
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2: G'day, it's Tom Parry with your local news first. The Ballarat Winter Appeal has officially been launched as demand for support rises. This year, the initiative aims to distribute more than $45,000 worth of food, blankets and financial support right across the region. This comes as recent data from the Ballarat Foundation shows food remains between 7 to 12% less affordable than before COVID. Businesses will soon be able to purchase around 7,000 tonnes of native timber, much of it having been felled by storms in the Wombat State Forest. An extreme weather event in 2021 impacted around 45,000 hectares of the forest, with approximately 1,600 hectares severely damaged. And in sport, the Ballarat Miners women will be looking to extend their four-game NBL 1 South winning streak tomorrow night. They're facing the 12th-placed Melbourne Tigers at Selkirk Stadium. That's the latest in your local news.
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3: Morning, I'm Phoebe Humphrey. Investigations continue into a deadly bus rollover in Queensland. One person has died and two others are fighting for life after yesterday's crash on the Bruce Highway between Townsville and Bowen. 13 others were taken to hospital in a stable condition. Angus Taylor has used his budget reply speech to promise huge cuts to migration and to eliminate bracket creep. The opposition leader says a coalition government would slash migration by 40%, with the exact number based on housing availability. While he's again promised to repeal the government's changes to negative gearing and capital gains tax.
4: The coalition will fight like hell to prevent Labor's toxic taxes from becoming law. But if they do, I commit that a coalition government I lead will repeal them.
3: One Nation has now passed Labor in the first major poll since the budget. The Roy Morgan poll is primary support for Pauline Hanson's party at 32%, ahead of Labor on 28.5%. And Madonna, Shakira and BTS will co-headline the first ever FIFA World Cup final halftime show.
1: Thanks to X-Golf Ballarat, the ultimate indoor golf and entertainment experience.
3: In sport, the Women's Origin Shield is returning to New South Wales following a 14-10 win over Queensland in Game 2 at Suncorp Stadium. Blues coach John Strange says they did the jersey proud.
5: Queensland kept coming, we knew they were going to, and these girls just didn't give up.
3: The Cats have won last night's AFL Grand Final rematch at the Gabba, thumping the Lions by 41 points, Geelong booting 5 unanswered goals to start the third quarter. And the end of an era for Sam Kerr, with Chelsea confirming she'll depart at season's end after more than 6 years. That's the latest news and sport.
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6: 3BA weather.
7: Kind of mostly sunny, 19 the high. We've got a wet weekend on the way. The very high chance of showers late afternoon and evening for Saturday. Top of 19 after 11 overnight. Rain is forecast up to 20 mils on Sunday with 17. Then for Monday, shower at 2 and 16. It's currently 12 degrees at Bungaree.
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0: Across Ballarat, this is your 3BA on your Friday. And the F in Friday stands for feels good, doesn't it? Billy Ocean at 3BA, when the going gets tough, it's 22 away from 7. The US president landed in China yesterday. Much pomp and ceremony. And Donald Trump has had a sit-down, a powwow, if you like, with the Chinese president, Xi Jinping. And I don't think they smoked the peace pipe, because the Chinese president subtly weaved into the conversation a couple of warnings for the US.
1: US President Donald Trump has referred to the Chinese leader Xi Jinping as his friend multiple times throughout this summit already. He's been very optimistic, very complimentary. At a state banquet in Beijing last night, he extended an invitation to the Chinese leader and his wife to come visit the White House this September. And if that goes ahead, well, that would be the third visit between the two leaders in Trump's second presidency alone.
2: I'd now like to raise a glass and propose a toast to the rich and enduring ties between the American and Chinese people. It's a very special relationship, and I want to thank you again.
1: And we are already starting to see signs that Donald Trump is getting exactly what he wants out of this summit. He told Fox News this morning that Xi Jinping has committed to not giving Iran military equipment. The Chinese leader, on the other hand, he has been mostly optimistic, but he's managed to weave a couple of warnings into his addresses for the Americans. He said at the banquet last night that the relationship between the USA and China is the most important bilateral relationship in the entire world, that we must make it work, Sarah, and that we can never mess it up.
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0: Ballarat's own 3BA 102.3, Billy Idol, and hot in the city. It's 13 away from 7. It's going to be mildly warm in the city today with a top of 19 degrees. Angus Taylor got to have his say in Parliament yesterday with his budget reply. He laid out his vision for a fairer Australia. So what did Angus Taylor promise?
1: Yeah, more money in your back pocket. And it's a bit of a reminder here, Jane, that for a long time, the economy was the Liberal Party's favoured battleground. Angus Taylor pulling out a big tax idea, and a government he leads, tax brackets, would be tied to inflation. And it means that 4 years down the track, taxpayers, they'd be about $1,000 better off. But under this plan, the more you earn, the more you save. No word from the would-be PM how that would actually be funded. There was more in last night's budget reply speech than there otherwise would be, and that includes promising one of the biggest cuts to migration in Australia's history, tying the annual intake to the number of homes being built.
2: Mass migration is changing Australia for the worse. The number of people coming in far exceeds the number of houses built. When government whacks a tax on something, you get less of it.
3: Right.
2: Less housing, less savings, less investment, and less small business for the next generation.
1: Accusations from both the government and from the far right, Jane, that Angus Taylor is trying to one-up One Nation.
0: Audio on Nine. Get you the latest in national news following Tom's local news first at 7 this morning. Weather-wise today, mostly sunny, winds north to northeasterly and a top of 19.
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1: There's nothing slowing you down around town on the roads. There's no collisions or any breakdowns. Have a look at your run into Melbourne. We're looking great heading out of town onto the Western Freeway through Warren Heath to Balland. But once you do get to Ferris Road, we have a crash. One lane is closed. Speeds are back to 40. As to the Deer Park bypass is banked up from Robinson's Road, and the Ring Road still has a nice run through to the Westgate. To get you from back home into Port Melbourne, we're looking at an hour and 16 minutes. 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
2: G'day, it's Tom Parry with your local news first. Ballarat Council is hoping for more small lot housing to be built in Alfredton West. A motion has been approved by elected members to allow some homes on blocks under 300 square metres to be constructed without a planning permit if design standards are met. The city will now ask the planning minister to fast-track the planning scheme amendment. The CEO of Ballarat-headquartered McCallum Disability Services says NDIS reform is necessary, but the federal government must do so in a way that safeguards people.
3: I think that there was a need for some reform to come in. We did see the market playing out in interesting ways across the country and certainly here in our community.
2: Rhiannon Williams speaking there. And in sport, tonight sees round 7 of the BFL women's competition getting underway with a match under lights between East Point and the Lions at Eastern Oval from 7:30 p.m. That's the latest in your local news.
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4: Morning, I'm Phoebe Humphrey. It's not just migration and Labor's changes to property tax that Angus Taylor's touched on in last night's budget reply speech. The opposition leaders also promised to link bracket creep with the CPI.
5: That will fully protect all income earners from inflation. This is generational tax reform.
4: Yeah. When it comes to net migration, the coalition would cut it by around 40%. One person has died and at least 20 others have been injured in a North Queensland bus crash. The Cairns to Airlie Flicks bus rolled on the Bruce Highway at Gumloo yesterday. It's the same stretch of highway where a bus crash claimed the lives of three people in 2024. The Aussies and Kiwi, who are on the cruise ship at the centre of the hantavirus outbreak, will arrive in Perth today. The group of six will spend at least 3 weeks in quarantine. And Aussie Delta Goodrum has risen high above a sparkling gold piano in the second Eurovision semi-final this morning in Vienna. We'll find out shortly if she makes Sunday morning's grand final.
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4: In sport, Geelong has come out winners in last night's AFL Grand Final rematch against the Lions at the Gabba. The 41-point win set up by a 5-goal blitz in the opening 12 minutes of the third quarter. Coach Chris Scott says his side's homework on Brisbane paid off.
6: And without going into too much detail, I thought we asked some more questions of them. If you let them have the game their way, you might not lose by that much, but you certainly won't win.
4: And New South Wales has claimed the Women's Origin Series for a second consecutive year with a thrilling 4-point win over Queensland last night at Suncorp. That's the latest news on sport.
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10: 3BA weather.
11: Kind of mostly sunny today, a top of 19 degrees. Wet weekend ahead. Very high chance of showers tomorrow. High of 19 after 11 overnight. Very high chance of rain on Sunday, a top of 17, expecting up to 20 mils. And for Monday, the medium chance of showers, top of 16. It's currently 12 degrees at Haddon.
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0: 3BA's Let's Go Local for Sinclair Meats, your local farmer, butcher and supplier. 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
1: 10 past 7, Let's Go Local, Ballarat and Talk, the 3BA Big Show, a noodle run. We are just about at the end of week 2 of a month-long noodle run in support of the Soup Bus, and already the response to this has been absolutely amazing, mind-blowing as a matter of fact. Plenty of donations. I chocked my car up full and couldn't even clear the donation load yesterday at Chep Cannery Surplus, which is absolutely fantastic. We've got 2 weeks of the noodle run to go, so if you can be involved, we'd love you to do so. We're after a number of different things: noodles in a cup, baked beans, spaghetti, ring pull lid, tin meal varieties, ring pull lids, packets of cup of soup varieties, tinned fruit, fruit cups, 1 litre long life custard, tuna, the little ones with the ring pull lid, and hard pasta and cooking sauce as well. I've just popped a post up on our Facebook page with a photo of some of the goods that I picked up yesterday from Shep Cannery Surplus, and also there's goods that need to be picked up at the moment from the team at Giant Ballarat. They're a drop-off point, as are Indian Motorcycles on Main Road, Stroud Homes up at Lucas, and right here at our very own studios. Just a reminder, though, please, the goods that you do donate, they do need to be in date, okay? We can't use anything, obviously, that's out of date. Sadly, a few things have already gone in the bin already, but yeah, please, if you're going to make a donation, make sure those goods are in date. I popped out yesterday to Production Drive to see Damien Mark and the crew at GP HVAC Group, who made a donation, which was very, very warmly welcomed. Thank you, guys. Morning to you, Damo. And also received a white envelope from Fire Rescue Victoria. The lads and ladies at Station 68 out at Lucas on Ballarat-Carnham Road, Winter Valley. To you guys out there, fantastic effort. Just over $800 in cash was donated to the 3BA Big Show Noodle Run for the Soup Bus, which is just awesome. And already that money has gone towards getting stuff for those in need, our homeless. And there are far too many of them, sadly. There are people sleeping rough, couch surfing, and, of course, just families who are in need due to the cost of living crisis. The Soup Bus, just one of many great charities around Ballarat and district. So if you can help us out, even if you just share our social media post, we'd appreciate that as well. Sharing that post around to your family and friends helps out in a very big way as well. We've got 2 weeks of the Big Show Noodle Run to go, and I'm sure, judging by the donations we've already got in, it's not going to slow down, which is absolutely fantastic. Just one of the great things that I love about this community, who support those in need. It's 13 past 7. Next week, already got a couple of holes filled for Let's Go Local. Got a big book fair coming up. We're going to talk the Beard and Stash competition in its 10th year. And if you'd like to be a part of Let's Go Local, let us know what's going on. Email me, pt@3ba.com.au, or get in touch via Facebook Messenger.
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1: Naomi's happy. She finally got through, named the song, got the theme as well. Well done to you, Gnomes. Gail, Kate and Jeff, you're all in the running for the Friday free fuel voucher because you're on the Winners or Grinners list for correctly identifying Bon Jovi's Not Blaze of Glory, but Wanted, Dead or Alive.

wrapping up Name That Song for the week. Bon Jovi, Wanted, Dead or Alive. And that was our theme this week, Dead or Alive, if you like. On Monday, we had Smokey.

0: Living with Real Life on Tuesday. Barnsley on Wednesday, dying to be with you tonight. We went down among the dead men on Thursday. And Wanted Dead or Alive from Bon Jovi today. There you go. Well done to you if you got the theme. Hey, DJ, spin that wheel. Lucky caller number 43 this week, Kate Britt. Congratulations, Kate. You have got yourself the Friday free fuel voucher to the value of $50, topping up on us and the team at Ballarat Trailers and Tow Bars. And Name That Song returns again next week, 23 past 7 after the news at 7.30. We'll open the celebration book for Auntie Jax and we'll catch up with Jaden Forster. The Big Show Entertainment Report.
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0: 26 past 7, the Totally 80s Friday edition of The Big Show at 3BA. 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Here's a banger out of 1988. On the way to local news first with Tom Parry at 7.30. Here's Whitesnake. Here I go again on my own. Good morning to you, Ballarat.

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1: No pranks or delays around town. It's all looking great for your Friday morning. Quick look at your run into Melbourne. It's looking great heading out of town and onto the Western Freeway. A smooth run through Warren Heap and through to Balland. We do hit a bit of congestion on the Western Freeway. We have delays following an earlier crash just at Ferris Road. The Deer Park Bypass.
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2: G'day, it's Tom Parry with your local news first. Two men from Wenderee have been arrested as police continue investigating a series of recent car thefts. The alleged offenders, aged 32 and 47, were taken into custody on Monday after officers located a pair of stolen Toyota Hiluxes at a Waddle Avenue property. The men are now facing multiple charges. Ballarat brake pad manufacturer Bendix is celebrating after taking out a leading industry award. They've picked up the gong for the most innovative electrical product at the Australian Auto Aftermarket Association Awards for a portable electric brake controller. And in sport, the GWV Rebels are preparing for another doubleheader this weekend at Mars Stadium. Their opponents will be the Tasmania Devils under 18 boys and girls teams. The girls play first, their match getting underway at 9:30 a.m. tomorrow. That's the latest in your local news.
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3: Morning, I'm Phoebe Humphrey. Not long now until the Aussies and Kiwi from the Hantavirus cruise ship touch down in Perth. Health Minister Mark Butler telling the ABC they're due to arrive early this afternoon, Eastern time, and continue to test negative to the rat-borne disease.
4: Not showing any symptoms. They'll be tested immediately. They land in Perth and have been transported to the quarantine facility there.
3: They will spend at least 3 weeks in isolation. A woman has died and two others are fighting for life after a bus rolled in North Queensland. Yesterday afternoon's crash at Gumloo left 19 people in hospital. Superintendent Dean Kavanagh has told Nine the Flix bus was carrying mostly passengers from overseas.
5: They were people visiting our country, which really does just increase that complexity, not only for the investigation, but also for the passengers and their family, friends and loved ones.
3: And opposition leader Angus Taylor is vowing to index income tax brackets to inflation as part of his first budget reply speech. He's also promised to slash welfare for non-citizens.
1: Thanks to X-Golf Ballarat, the ultimate indoor golf and entertainment experience.
3: In sport, New South Wales has retained the Women's Origin Shield with a 14-10 victory over Queensland in Game 2 at Suncorp. Tonight, the Bulldogs face the Sharks in the NRL. To AFL, the Cats won last night's grand final rematch at the Gabba, thumping the Lions by 41 points. And a bombshell from Sam Kerr this morning with confirmation she's leaving football club Chelsea.
6: This Saturday will be my final game for Chelsea. It's been an absolute honour to represent you guys for the last 6.5 years.
3: Her next move is unknown. That's the latest. News and sport.
1: GJ Breading, Ballarat's number one heating and cooling specialist. 3BA weather.
7: On a mostly sunny today, winds north to northeasterly and a top of 19. Tomorrow, the very high chance of showers late afternoon and evening, 19 the top, down to 11 overnight. Rain up to 20 mils expected on Sunday with 17 and a shower of 2 and 16 for Monday. It's currently 12 degrees around the Mars factory.
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2: I'm excited, Jaden. I'm excited. Breaking news from Eurovision. Good morning, my friend. What's happened?
3: Well, we are through to the grand final. Fantastic news, the best possible outcome. So, yeah, just in the last 10 or 15 minutes, through to the grand final, of course. This is Delta with her performance of Eclipse this morning, that quarter six, through to the grand final. Polled really well, decided, of course, by the judges and the jury. We finished in second in the semi-final voting, so 467 votes, only behind Bulgaria with 472. So they just pipped us at the post. But look, why wouldn't we be through to the grand final? She nailed it. Absolutely nailed it. A lot of people saying she was like the best performer there this morning. So it looked amazing. Shout out to the two guys, Dan Skipton and Ross Nicholson from Black Skull Creative, who did all the staging. Great job. There was a harp. There was so much smoke. It looked like she was in a bushfire. And a crescent moon. There was a crescent moon, PT. So there was an eclipse for Delta's performance of Eclipse.
2: The thing that got me, though, the outstanding thing, she's standing on the piano and all of a sudden she's lifted up into the air.
3: Exactly right.
2: Off the top of the piano. It was brilliant.
3: Exactly, yeah. So that's the levitation that we're all waiting for. That's the wow factor that you've got to have in your Eurovision performance to go with the great song, with the key change and the big musical hook and all of those things. So that was incredible. Basically, Delta rising to the rafters on that column that come up from her piano, like you say, to give her that moment to do the big finish and hit the final note. Have a listen here to how it all played out.

0: to know, Jaden Forster. How are they actually going to top that production in the grand final, though?
1: I don't know. Where do you go from there, right? You've peaked at the absolute top, I think. I mean, I don't know, honestly. It's a fantastic performance. I mean, can we do the same performance again? Usually that's what happens at Eurovision. So I guess, you know, that's what we'll be doing Sunday morning now that she's through to the grand final. But yeah, fantastic stuff, everybody involved. This has been months in the making. They started this back in November, the creative team, when they went to Delta's house and listened to like six songs from her album and ended up crying all simultaneously to this particular song and knew in that moment, this is the song for Eurovision 2026. And that it is, you know, we've been pretty plain and simple in years gone by, in the last few years. Clearly they thought this year, we've got to lift our game. And they did, and it's paid off. Delta through to the grand final, Sunday morning starting at 5 a.m.
0: Can we win the competition we're not even supposed to be in? This is the big question. Can we do it?
1: It is the big question. To be brutally honest with you, I don't think we will win because
0: we won't. Not
1: part of Europe. But look, if we can at least get to our... If we can at least sort of finish in our best position, which is second, with Dami Im back in, I think, 2016, 10 or so years ago, I hope that we can at least get to equal that in second place if we don't win.
0: Now, all that talk about Delta and Eurovision, that's all we've got time for. Sorry, mate. Off you go.
1: Okay, bye.
0: Bonnie Tyler, update, please.
1: Yes, still in hospital, unfortunately. Her publicist says stable and recovering, which I have to say I'm concerned given the length of time that has passed. Interesting, this week there was a report that came out in that newspaper in Portugal, or from the newspaper in Portugal, that correctly reported that she was in an induced coma last week. They said that there was a supposed friend who was saying that she'd in fact had a heart attack as the doctors tried to bring her out of that induced coma. Her publicist pretty quickly putting out a statement to dismiss that, saying that it's false rumours and, you know, this guy is not a representative of the family. So it appears, as has been reported, to have been a case of appendicitis gone very, very bad, obviously requiring that emergency surgery last week. No further updates as yet. Still in hospital, stable and recovering is the line from her PR.
0: And to wrap up the Big Show Entertainment Report, Jaden Forster, Channel 10 have axed I'm a Celebrity. Get me out of here!
1: Yes, they won't be saying that anymore, will they?
0: No.
1: Unconfirmed, of course, but Rob McKnight from the TV Black Box website yesterday lunchtime breaking this news. And look, 10 are doing exactly what they always do and saying no decisions have been made and our full programming announcements will be made in the coming weeks. Basically, PT, I don't think I need to tell you, that's code for it's axed. So essentially, the reason is money. They've been cutting costs left, right and centre, particularly this year. It's axed. I'm doubtful it will find a home elsewhere, but if I was to put a bet on it, I'd probably say Channel 7.
0: Go Delta!
1: Exactly. Go Delta. Sunday morning, 5 a.m. Set the alarms.
0: Off you go now, Jaden Forster. Have a good week ahead.
1: Thank you.
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0: It's 13 away from 8. If you've got someone to shout out to because it's their birthday, their anniversary, they're getting their L's, whatever the case may be, it's celebration book time. 5332 1023. 5332 1023 for your celebratory shout outs. Graham Goble from Australia's own Little River Band is another year older today, 79. Let's celebrate his birthday with this. Shut down, turn off.

0: It is Celebration Book time on this Friday, the 15th day of May. Thanks to Auntie Jack's. Whatever you're celebrating, make it a night at Auntie Jack's, Ballarat Celebration Destination. Got a couple in for the weekend. Sally Mould tomorrow. Happy 24th to you from Mum, Dad, all your family and your friends. And on Sunday, Neroli Austin, 26. Happy birthday to you from Mum, Dad and Naomi. This week's winner of the $50 Auntie Jack's Celebration Book voucher goes out to M. Congratulations. Enjoy, won't you? The city of Las Vegas on this day in 1905 was founded. Mickey Mouse made his silent cartoon debut in 1928. The RFDS became operational in 1928 as well. And in 2003, Aldi opened their first supermarkets here in Victoria. To the celebrity birthday list, the founder of band Roxy Music, Brian Eno, is 78 today. More than that. Of course, Brian Ferry was out front. Mike Oldfield is 73. The trees had that hit with Maggie O'Reilly and, of course, the instrumental Tubular Bells. Rhonda Birchmore is 66 and Iron Woman Lisa Curry is 64 today. And if you're celebrating anything at all, happy Celebration Day to you. It'll be a big celebration if you win the Secret Sound today. It's worth a grand in the hand. There's $1,000 up for grabs just after 8. Thanks to Kitchen Jew Build.
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1: Still looking great around town for your Friday morning. We don't have any crashes or delays. As for your run into Melbourne, a great run out of town on the Western Freeway. Delays pick up from Ferris Road through to Hopkins Road. And we're busy on the Deer Park Bypass from Robinson's Road. As for the Ring Road, slight delays from Boundary Road. To get you from back home into Port Melbourne, we're looking at an hour and 16 minutes. 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That's the latest 3BA traffic.
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2: G'day, it's Tom Parry with your local news first. The Ballarat Winter Appeal has officially been launched as demand for its services rises. This year, the initiative aims to distribute more than $45,000 worth of food, blankets and financial support right across the region. This comes as recent data from the Ballarat Foundation shows food remains between 7 to 12% more expensive than before COVID. The Committee for Ballarat is the latest group to express disappointment in last week's state budget, but CEO Michael Poulton has told us there will be other opportunities to get funding for key projects locally.
3: There's budgets, there's grants, there's elections. These things continue to come around and we'll continue to put up good projects because we know the benefit to Ballarat that they bring.
2: And in sport, the sixth round of the senior men's comp will be played tomorrow in the Ballarat Football League, with Redan going up against the ladder leaders, North. That's the latest in your local news.
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4: Morning, I'm Phoebe Humphrey. The opposition leader says his budget reply has laid out the coalition's plan for Australia. It includes linking bracket creep with inflation and a ban on non-citizens from accessing welfare, even if they've been paying tax. Angus Taylor is also promising huge cuts to migration, telling 7:30 the exact numbers would be guided by available housing.
5: I am not going to allow the net overseas migration get to a number which is beyond the housing we have in this country.
4: One person has died and several others are injured after a bus rollover in Queensland. The Flix bus crashed on the Bruce Highway at Gumloo yesterday afternoon. The bus company says they're heartbroken by the news. The Aussies who were on board that hantavirus cruise ship will arrive in Perth today. The five Aussies and Kiwi have all tested negative but will have to quarantine for at least 3 weeks. And Delta Goodrum is through to the Eurovision Grand Final. The Aussies stunned crowds in this morning's second semi in Vienna. She'll take the stage again on Sunday morning our time.
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4: In sport, the Cats have jumped into the top four with a 41-point victory over the Lions in their AFL Grand Final rematch at the Gabba. Sean Manner kicked 5 goals for the winners, while Bailey Smith finished with 34 disposals and 2 majors. Smith telling 7, it's nice to claw one back over the reigning premiers.
6: It's a good one to beat them, get on top of them, but I mean, they won it when it most mattered, so that still stings, but yeah, you've always got a bit more of an edge to play against someone that beat you in the granny.
4: And the Blues have claimed the Women's Origin Series for a second straight year, beating the Maroons 14-10 in Game 2 at Suncorp Stadium. That's the latest news and sport.
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9: Find a mostly sunny today, winds north to northeasterly, 19 the top. Tomorrow, the very high chance of showers, 19 the high, down to 11 overnight. Very high chance of rain, up to 20 mils expected, with 17 on Sunday, and a shower at 2 and 16 for Monday. It's currently 12 degrees at Mount Clear.
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1: 8 past 8 with the grand in the hand. 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Your home, your choice. There it is. And the number to call, it's the same, 5332-1023. Just going to take your calls at random for a grand in the hand. 3BA, good morning. Hello.
2: Yeah, g'day. Pete Henderson in for the Secret Sound.
1: Yes, Matthew, you're on the Secret Sound. What do you think it is?
2: Oh, sorry. My Secret Sound is one of my care workers came up with this idea. Her name's Maggie and she works for TNK. Are you putting the coins in through the circles and you play the game Connect Four?
3: That's Maddie.
1: Unfortunately, Matthew, many weeks ago we said this has nothing to do with the game. So your friend is totally barking up the wrong tree, taking the wrong fork in the road, if you like, fallen off the wagon and come up with something that we didn't need to hear. But nonetheless, now you know, you can pass on the information to her. Have a wonderful weekend, Matthew. 3BA, good morning.
4: Good morning, PT.
1: Hello, who am I talking to?
5: Essie.
1: Hello, who?
4: This is my daughter Essie wants to answer for you, PT.
1: Okay, Essie, go for it.
5: I think it's
4: flicking a rubber band.
5: Flicking a rubber band into plastic.
1: Essie, good answer, but
6: it's not the answer.
1: It's not the answer I'm looking for. I'm sorry, Essie, but at least you had a crack at it.
4: Yeah. Thank you.
1: No worries, guys. You have a great weekend. Come up with another answer for us. Give us a call back another time. Two down, four to go, 3BA. Good morning.
7: Morning, PT. How are you?
1: Very well. Who am I talking to?
7: You've got Dave here again.
1: All right, Dave, grand in the hand. $1,000 up for grabs. What do you think?
7: Would you be putting a remote on the table?
1: Putting a remote on the table?
7: Yep.
1: What, just dropping it down?
7: Just dropping it down.
1: Yeah. It's taken till $1,000, Dave, but anything to say?
7: Are you joking or what?
1: Oh, mate, when I play that winning sound effect, it's not a joke, Dave. You've just won $1,000. A grand in the hand is all yours.
7: Oh, my gosh, PC. You just made my day, mate.
1: I always like to make somebody's day. I thought we might get to Monday, but no. I had a TV remote and it went down on the table and that's what the Secret Sound was. Well done, my friend.
7: I done it last night. I thought, sounds like it.
1: Hey, Dave, what are you going to do with the $1,000, mate?
7: I'm going to take my wife out because it's my 21st anniversary yesterday. So.
1: Oh, that is fantastic. What's your wife's name?
7: Lisette Murphy.
1: Oh, it's going to be a very good anniversary dinner with $1,000.
7: Oh, my God, I'm shocked.
1: Well, you go off and just let that sink in, but don't go too far. I need some further information. But, Dave, you are the latest winner of the Secret Sound, and $1,000 is all yours.
7: Oh, well, thanks, PT. I appreciate it very much.
1: That is our pleasure, mate. Well done, Dave. You hang on there. Got to get some further info. There it goes. It was as simple as that. Just dropping it. I dropped a remote on the table and that became a Secret Sound. So, gives me some work to do to come up with a brand new one for Monday. 5332-1023. The jackpot will roll all the way back to $20, but we'll give you the chance at a quick 20 on Monday. The Secret Sound back again then on 5332-1023. Thanks to Kitchen Jew Build. It's 12 past 8.
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0: Danny Cole at 3BA, the Eagle Rock. It's 23 past 8, PT and the Big Show. Ross the Boss Wilson playing with the Peaceniks tomorrow night at the Hepburn Palais Theatre. 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If you'd like that double pass, hit me up right now. 5332 1023. 3BA, good morning.
1: Good morning, PT. It's Jason. How are you?
0: Very well, Jason. How are you doing, mate?
1: Good, thank you.
0: Excellent. Mate, I reckon we should send you, I can't remember which highway it's called, to get you over to Dalesford and then into Hepburn, but you know the way. I'm pretty sure you do, don't you?
1: I do know the way, PT.
0: Good on you, Jason. Hold on there, mate. We'll get you some more details. The latest in news, sport and weather at 8:30. Brett Max in after that, and the Friday Funny coming up for Happy Horse Produce on Latrobe Street.
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0: any delays. Have you look at your run into Melbourne? The Western Freeway does look good heading out of town through Warren Heap to Balan. But once you do get to Leakes Road, we have another crash with heavy delays back to Ferris Road. You can take the Melton Highway instead. Once you're on the Deer Park Bypass, it's banked up from Robinson's Road, and the Ring Road is starting to slow through to the Westgate. 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
2: G'day, it's Tom Parry with your local news first. Ballarat Council hopes to build more small lot housing in Alfreton West. A motion has been approved by elected members to allow some homes on blocks under 300 square metres to be constructed without a planning permit if design standards are met. The city will now ask the state's planning minister to fast track the planning scheme amendment. Businesses will soon be able to purchase around 7,000 tonnes of native timber, much of it having been felled by a 2021 storm event in the Wombat State Forest. That debris was recently cleared to provide firefighters with better access to the forest and reduce the bushfire risk. And in sports, the Ballarat Miners men are hosting Melbourne's Tigers tomorrow night as part of the NBL One South Conference, following a turbulent week which saw Ballarat's star US import, Sirius Warren, parting ways with the club. That's the latest in your local news.
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3: Morning, I'm Phoebe Humphrey. The Queensland Premier's described a deadly bus crash in the state's north as a tragedy. One person was killed and 19 others injured when a bus carrying mostly foreign tourists rolled on the Bruce Highway yesterday afternoon. David Crisafulli has told Seven it's terrible.
4: It really is tragic. You've got young people in many cases living out their dream in a foreign country, and to have something like this happen, I can only imagine what that feels like for parents and families.
3: Angus Taylor has used his budget reply speech to promise huge cuts to migration and to eliminate bracket creep. The opposition leader says a coalition government would slash migration by 40%, with the exact number based on housing availability, while he's again promised to repeal the government's changes to negative gearing and capital gains tax. And a new poll has found primary support for One Nation has surpass Labor. The Roy Morgan poll has Pauline Hanson's party on 32% ahead of Labor on 28.5%. Voters were almost split on a two-party preferred basis.
1: Thanks to X Golf Ballarat, the ultimate indoor golf and entertainment experience.
3: In sport, the Women's Origin Shield is returning to New South Wales following a 14-10 win over Queensland in Game 2 at Suncorp Stadium. Blues coach John Strange says they did the jersey proud.
5: Queensland kept coming, we knew they were going to, and these girls just didn't give up.
3: The Cats have won last night's AFL Grand Final rematch at the Gabba, thumping the Lions 117-76, Geelong booting 5 unanswered goals to start the third term. And the end of an era for Sam Kerr, with Chelsea confirming she'll depart at season's end after more than 6 years. That's the latest news and sport.
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6: 3BA weather.
7: Kind of mostly sunny today, a top of 19. The outlook tomorrow, the very high chance of showers late afternoon and evening. 11 overnight to a high of 19. Rain up to 20 mils expected on Sunday with 17. Shower 2 and 16 for Monday. It's currently 13 degrees at Mitchell Park.
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0: Sobrano at 3BA, those bedroom eyes, 20 away from 9, the Totally 80s Friday big show here at 3BA with Brett Mack on board now. This should be fun.
1: Hello, Paul.
0: Hello, good morning. How are you?
1: Good, mate. How are you doing?
0: I'm going all right.
1: Excellent.
0: I'm going all right. Michael sent me a joke about the Richmond Footy Club.
1: Yeah.
0: What's the difference between a firefighter and the Richmond Football Club?
1: Here we go.
0: A firefighter climbs a ladder. That's actually, is that boom tish worthy?
1: Oh, probably. Gee, they've got a lot of injuries, the Tigers.
0: They've got a lot of climbing to do. Thank you, Michael. Yeah. Appreciate that one. There was a stack of others, but that was the best of the bunch. So,
1: An advanced Friday funny. Like it.
0: Perhaps, we won't make that a thing, will we? Surely not. Hey, just want to nick back to the budget the other night, because Angus Taylor had his say last night.
1: Mm-hmm.
0: New income tax cuts that will deliver an ongoing $250 a year bonus that will raise a tax relief for average workers to around $2,800 a year by 2028. And I stumbled across this on news.com.au.
1: Yeah.
0: They've done a calculator.
1: Okay.
0: So it pretty much, it reads, how will you fare? Then you do the little answer the questions and it tells you how much you could save. So the first question, Brett, do you have children?
1: Yes.
0: Okay.
1: How many, but yes.
0: Which best describes their age? Now, you can only go with young or teen.
1: Okay.
0: So for example's sake, we'll just go with teen, all right?
1: Righto. They're a little bit older than that, but we'll go with that.
0: Yeah. Single or married, so married. Household income. The lucky lady, yes. Yeah. Household income.
1: Oh, that's an extravagant amount, Paul.
0: No, yeah, well, will we?
1: Yeah.
0: Let's do extravagance.
1: Yeah, yeah.
0: Right, let's say 200,000.
1: Go for that, yeah.
0: All right. And the next question, do you live in a double income household? Yes. How do you do the split? We'll do 50-50.
1: Yep.
0: We'll be kind.
1: Yes.
0: Are you retired? No. So the benefit for you in 2026-27, $921. In 2027-28, it'll be $1,421.
1: Yeah, I mean, it's good to get back, but with everything going up so much, it's not going to go far, is it?
0: No, it's not going to go far at all. But I thought an interesting exercise to do, instead of being just, stupid and ludicrously ridiculous as we normally are.
1: And making fun of the Richmond Footy Club.
0: Just, something a little bit on the serious side of life. Here's hoping, out of the income tax reforms announced in the budget, you get a little bit of something back. Dave got a little bit of something back this morning. Did you hear the secret sound?
1: No, I missed it. Did it go off?
0: $1,000.
1: Oh, go Dave.
0: $1,000 in the hand. He had his wedding anniversary yesterday, so he's taken his good wife out for a lavish dinner. To celebrate their wedding anniversary.
1: That's a good week, isn't it, eh?
0: It's a very good
1: week.
0: It's
1: a good week.
0: Yeah, so Monday, new secret sound.
1: Okay, jackpot is?
0: 20. Yeah, I guarantee there'll be no callers on Monday.
1: No. They don't call because they love you, Paul.
0: No, they call,
1: they call for the cash.
0: Here's what, after 21 years of doing this show,
1: you don't think
0: I've worked this out by now. They call for the cash. And if I was in their shoes,
1: I'd
0: be calling for the cash too. No, they don't give two hoots about the old PT. Show me the money is what they're screaming in the backseat of the car as they're on their way to school. Show me the money. 17 to 9 on Friday morning. Brett Mack, what's coming up in your show for your city, Ballarat, today?
1: Speaking of good weeks, PT, it's been a good week for Ballarat charity 4EK. Had a quick chat to Abby McGrath earlier on. She's been campaigning for about 9 years to get the meningococcal B vaccine funded for young people. And the government, after saying no, have finally said yes. So it's for year 10s only. It's going to start next year. It's a step in the right direction. We'll have a chat to Abby about that. I'm a Celebrity gets axed. Pete Ford, we'll chat that. We'll talk all things entertainment. We'll get Fitzy's view on Michael Voss jumping ship at Carlton in footy chat. Going to meet an L2P volunteer on the show today, Matthew Crilly, PT. This is ahead of National Volunteer Week, which gets going on Monday. And being a Friday, Nick Beale drops by for the weekly wrap, all the big stories you've probably already forgotten about.
0: Yeah, better to go early than to be sacked, isn't it, Brent?
1: I would have thought so, yeah. Make the call on your terms.
0: Yeah, yes, absolutely. 16 to 9, Ballarat today at 10 this morning. I think the horse has just rolled in, Brett.
1: Uh-oh.
0: Yes.
2: It's PT's Friday Funny!
0: Who's it thanks to, Brett?
1: It's thanks to the horsey people.
0: Happy Horse Produce, yes, on
1: La Trobe Street.
0: Yeah. There, well, there's not one, but how many horses out the front?
1: There's three.
0: There's two, you haven't copulated. Jeepers creepers. Should I just pause and we'll just wait? No, no. Mum and Dad might be trying to explain copulation. You ready, Brett?
1: Never.
0: No, I didn't
1: think
0: so.
1: That's a lot of boom tishes lined up.
0: Yeah.
1: That's a world record amount right there.
0: It's Friday Funnies being, it's One Lighter Friday.
1: Okay.
0: All right. Used to be a tap dancer until I fell in the sink.
1: Oh, come on. Oh, come on.
0: Book fell on my head, Brett Mack.
1: Oh, here we go.
0: Can only blame my shelf.
1: Better.
0: Best thing about Switzerland? Mm-hmm. Well, the flag is a big plus. Glad I know sign language, Brett.
1: Yeah.
0: It'd become quite handy. I'm friends with I'm friends with 25 letters of the alphabet. I don't know why.
1: Better.
0: I've just written a song about a tortilla. Actually, it's more of a rap. Hear about the cross-eyed teacher? Couldn't control her pupils.
1: There's some oldies in here.
0: Hey, it's a new game, Brett Mack. It's called Woke Golf.
1: Mm-hmm.
0: This is when you hit the ball, you walk up to it, pick it up and place it where you feel it should be. Now, I don't want to brag, Brett, but I hit 18 holes in one last week. There you go.
1: Some hits and some misses, PT. You tried hard.
0: I did. And to all the kids listening, you can take the cross-eyed school teacher with you and shout that one around the classroom.
1: Yeah, that'll get you to the principal's office at the lunch break.
0: Off you go to the principal's office, 14 to 9. Brett Mack, have a frantic Friday and an even better weekend.
1: Will do, PT.
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0: Scooter Gurus and Likewell Wipeout, and that's a wipeout on the show for another week. Back again Monday from 6 for Metro. 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
2: Well, tonight, if you're into ghosts and ghoulies, you might want to get down to Ballarat Ghosted. There is a paranormal investigation happening of three historic buildings. This looks like it's going to be a ton of fun. Head on over to Facebook, get all the details. It says Ballarat Ghosted, paranormal investigation. You go and check out the chapel, the abandoned cottage, and the hall. So, ooh, cool if you're into the ghosties and the ghoulies. And also, the Ballarat Cabaret Festival is kicking off tonight up until the 31st of May. 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
3: I mean, it's just a cabaret time because Bud and Young Town Hall have the cabaret ball this weekend as well. 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So wherever you are around Ballarat, there's a place to find cabaret.
2: Yeah, love that.
3: 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That is tomorrow, today and tomorrow.
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1: A great run on the roads this morning. It's looking great for your Friday. There's no delays or collisions. As for your run on the Western Freeway, it's looking good through Warren Heap to Balland, but once you do get to Leakes Road, a collision heading citybound. Heavy delays back to Ferris Road. Onto the Deer Park Bypass is banked up from Robinson's Road, and the Ring Road is slowing through to the Westgate. 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Hurry into Amart. T's and C's apply. That's the latest 3BA traffic.
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2: G'day, it's Tom Parry with your local news first. Another two men are facing charges as part of an investigation into a series of Ballarat car thefts. The males from Wenderee, aged 47 and 32, were taken into custody on Monday after officers located a pair of stolen Toyota Hiluxes at a Wattle Avenue property. The CEO of Ballarat-headquartered McCallum Disability Services believes NDIS reform is necessary, but the federal government must do so in a way that safeguards people.
3: I think that there was a need for some reform to come in. We did see the market playing out in interesting ways across the country and certainly here in our community.
2: Rhiannon Williams speaking there. And in sport, tomorrow sees round 6 of the Ballarat Netball League taking place. The Lakers will be looking to bounce back from last week's loss to reigning A-grade champions and ladder leaders Darley when they host East Point at C.E. Brown Reserve. That's the latest in your local news.
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4: Morning, I'm Phoebe Humphrey. The PM has slammed the opposition leader's budget reply speech, accusing him of taking his policies from One Nation. Angus Taylor last night pledged to repeal changes to negative gearing and capital gains tax, while also promising to lower the migration cap. Anthony Albanese says it was straight out of the One Nation playbook.
5: I didn't know that Angus Taylor had employed Malcolm Roberts as a speechwriter, but last night that's what it looked like. And then you couldn't have any answers about costings or anything else. They've just been a mess.
4: Investigations continue into a deadly bus rollover in Queensland. One person has died and 19 have been injured after yesterday's crash on the Bruce Highway between Townsville and Bowen. Dozens of foreign tourists were on board. The Aussies and Kiwi, who are on the cruise ship at the centre of the hantavirus outbreak, will arrive in Perth today. The group of six will spend at least 3 weeks in quarantine. And Australia is through to the Eurovision final after Delta Goodrum wowed the crowd. The grand final kicks off at 5 a.m. Eastern Time on Sunday.
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4: In sport, Lions coach Chris Fagan admits his side was outplayed by Geelong in their 41-point loss in the side's grand final rematch.
6: Credit to them. Yeah, I thought tonight too, a lot of our really good players didn't play as well as they normally do.
4: The Cats' win at the Gabba was set up by a third-quarter blitz in which they slotted 5 unanswered goals in the first 12 minutes. And New South Wales has claimed the Women's Origin Series for a second straight year with a thrilling 4-point win over Queensland at Suncorp. That's the latest news and sport.
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9: 3BA weather.
10: Fine and mostly sunny today, 19 the high. 19 again tomorrow, getting down to 11 overnight with the very high chance of showers late afternoon and evening of Saturday. Into Sunday with up to 20 mils of rain expected, 17 the top, and a shower of 2 and 16 for Monday. It's currently 13 degrees on the streets of our town, Ballarat. Turn
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Cold chisel out of 82 when the war is over. And, of course, the 80s lunch is back at midday today with Jules. 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
1: G'day, it's Tom Parry with your local news first. The Ballarat Winter Appeal has officially been launched as demand for its services rises. This year, the initiative aims to distribute more than $45,000 worth of food, blankets and financial support across the region. This comes as recent data from the Ballarat Foundation shows food remains between 7 to 12% less affordable than before COVID. Ballarat brake pad manufacturer Bendix is celebrating after taking out a leading industry prize. The company has picked up the gong for most innovative electrical product at the Australian Auto Aftermarket Association Awards for a portable electric brake controller. And in sports, the GWV Rebels are preparing for another doubleheader this weekend at Ballarat's Mars Stadium. Their opponents will be the Tasmania Devils under-18 boys and girls teams. The girls play first, their match getting underway at 9:30 a.m. tomorrow. That's the latest in your local news.
0: 3BA National News Now.
2: I'm Phoebe Humphrey. The federal government is busy putting the boot into the opposition leader this morning following his budget reply speech. Angus Taylor promised to repeal negative gearing and capital gains tax changes while also pledging permanent tax cuts through changes to indexation. But Treasurer Jim